0: able to comment further on it.
1: The fund would have offered compensation to those who claim that they were wronged by the Biden Justice Department. They're still counting the votes in the Los Angeles mayor's race. Steve Hilton, Javier Becerra, and Tom Steyer are leading in the race.
2: President Trump, for his part, he's already taking to social media to congratulate the person he backed in the California gubernatorial race, Steve Hilton.
1: ABC's Selena Wang. ADP National Employment Report counting a record 122,000 new jobs created in May. 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
12: Here's your WSGW weatherology forecast. Clear to partly cloudy overnight, lows make it down into the mid-50s. Winds southwesterly, 5 to 10 miles per hour. Thursday, mostly sunny, highs top out near 88. Winds remain southwest, 5 to 15. Higher gusts possible. Thursday night, clear to partly cloudy, lows drop to 64. Winds south-southwest, 5 to 15. Higher gusts remain possible. Friday, partly sunny, showers become likely by afternoon. Highs warm into the upper 80s. And then Friday night, showers continue, storms also possible. I'm Phil Jensko with the WSGW Weatherology Forecast. Right now it's 83.
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14: Great radio stations everywhere from San Antonio, Go Spurs Go, along with Sam and Polo. It is the Joe Pags Show. Glad to have you along for the ride. Thanks. I appreciate you stopping by. I say Go Spurs Go because, again, we're based in San Antonio. I've been a Spurs fan for 21-plus years now, and will continue to be so. We hope for a big win. Game one tonight in San Antonio, right down the road. And, again, the New York Knicks are on a roll, man. They've been playing their faces off. I think, what is it, 11 straight games, something like that? They've been blowing people out. They've been doing very, very well.

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0: Health, or Institutes of Health, have been charged with allegedly trying to smuggle the infectious monkeypox virus into the United States, according to the Department of Justice. In a news release issued yesterday, the department announced Vincent Munster and Claude Cui, something like that, with the NIH Rocky Mountain Laboratory have been charged with the conspiracy to smuggle the virus, as well as giving false statements to federal law enforcement in January. The department says Munster and Cui, it's K-W-E, not sure how to say that, arrived at the Detroit Metropolitan Airport with a large black plastic case after traveling from Brazzaville, Republic of Congo, where an outbreak of monkeypox was occurring. Monkeypox, also known as Mpox, is a viral illness spreading through close contact. The symptoms that include fevers, headaches, and a rash that look like blisters or sores, according to the World Health Organization. Quote, Munster and Cui falsely told CBP officers that the black case contained diagnostics and testing equipment, the DOJ said, but subsequent investigation by CBP and FBI agents revealed that the case actually contained 113 vials in styrofoam colors or coolers. DOJ says the FBI tested 20 of the 113 vials and found 17 contained inactivated monkeypox virus, and one contained inactivated chickenpox virus, and two contained only human DNA. First of all, don't call it Mpox. That's so stupid. They were calling it Mpox because people were claiming the term monkeypox is racist. I don't find anybody of any race of human being to be a monkey. So I'm not sure why anybody would be that stupid. Stupid! To claim that you've got to call it Mpox so it's not racist. Dumb. But can you imagine? It's kind of like, I'd like to know how COVID got here too. I'd like to know how a lot of bad things get here. It's like these people do it on purpose, allegedly, so they can get us sick, so that they can, I don't know what, sell more pharmaceuticals? Scare us some more, more power and control? 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I want to hear about convictions. 833-JOE-PAGS, 833-563-7247, joepags.com. Nancy Mace, District 1 Republican, South Carolina, up next.
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4: When this young lady announced that she's running for governor of South Carolina, I think the first announcement came on my show. She was standing in the wind holding her phone, and we put her on live, which I thought was amazing. I thought Nancy Mace, District 1 Republican, great state of South Carolina, would be a shoe-in, but right now it looks like it's a horse race, and I'm not really sure why. Nancy, how are you? Good to see you.
5: It sure is. It's what we call down here in down south a dogfight. It is basically a three-way tie right now between myself, the lieutenant governor, and one other individual in the race.
4: Can you explain the very complicated relationship politically between you and President Trump? And let me give a little context. He was not somebody who supported you. He primaried you, and then he did endorse you next time. And I thought he was going to endorse you for governor, but now he's not. Why is that relationship so complicated?
5: Well, I support the president, but I also disagree with this endorsement.
4: Right.
5: Of course, me and all my friends and hopefully all of our voters will get out and vote on Tuesday. Look, I voted for the Epstein files. Like, I'm someone that wanted to see child rapists go to jail. In fact, I want child rapists to be executed. So, I think that's why this is happening. It is what it is. I'm going to fight hard. I'm going to run through the tape, and I'm not going down without a fight, Joe. So we're running through the tape on Tuesday. We're going to run hard and pray that we get in the runoff. I'll be on my knees praying that we get in that runoff because there's a lot at stake. I think this is a spiritual battle between good and between evil. My primary opponent right now is the lieutenant governor, who is going to pick. The lieutenant governor is the governor's son. I talk about no kings and how we don't want to, that kind of thing, nepotism and nepo babies. The deal was struck for her to get the Trump endorsement is that she would pick the current governor's son to be her running mate. And on top of that, he said some pretty nasty things online. And yesterday she was defending basically sexual sin. And I just can't defend those things. I've been against pedophiles. I've been against child rapists. I've been against people who are sinning sexually in a nasty way, right, and then brag about it and that kind of thing online. That's just not who our values are in South Carolina. But that's why I'm saying, like, we're up against good and evil. My other opponent in this race is a guy who thinks that rape victims should be jailed and that rapists should be able to sue their rape victims. I mean, I just, it's perplexing, but that's

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7: From ABC News, I'm Dave Packer. After several failed attempts, a House voting today to halt the U.S. military action in Iran.
8: 3 months into this war, Congress is sending the president a powerful message. For the first time, the House has voted to block Trump from continuing this war without congressional approval. 4 Republicans joining Democrats to pass this. The move largely symbolic, but it's a striking rebuke of the commander-in-chief.
7: ABC's Mary Bruce. Some January 6 defendants are still eyeing payouts despite the Trump administration scrapping plans for a $1.8 billion compensation fund.
9: One day after Acting Attorney General Todd Blanche said he was scrapping plans for a $1.8 billion anti-weaponization fund, President Trump said that he believes people charged in connection with the January 6th Capitol attack should still be reimbursed by the government.
10: The weaponization fund, as far as I'm concerned, was a beautiful thing.
9: One attorney for January 6th defendants told ABC News that he plans to submit claims against the federal government for approximately 400 clients using a law unrelated to the anti-weaponization fund, with a recent lawsuit he filed requesting $1 million in damages per person. Peter Haralambos, ABC News.
7: Progress in fighting the Ebola outbreak in Central Africa. World Health Organization Director General Tedros Adhanom Ghebreyesus.
11: The outbreak had a big head start, and we're still behind. But under the leadership of the government of DRC, we're catching up.
7: One person is dead in eastern Iowa, where a train hit a semi-truck, where the tracks crossed the road. Another person with serious injuries. 17 train cars and 2 engines derailed, blocking the highway. Powashik County Sheriff Matt Mackman.
12: It's going to be closed for quite a while here between Highway 6 and Old 6 Road. So we just ask people to stay away for right now so we can manage the scene.
7: Fresh hope to rescue the 2 remaining gold miners trapped in a flooded cave in Laos. Rescuers indicating they found a newly discovered shaft that could lead them to the miners. You're listening to ABC News.
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21: Here's your WSGW weatherology forecast. Clear to partly cloudy overnight, lows make it down into the mid-50s. Winds southwesterly 5 to 10 miles per hour. Thursday, mostly sunny, highs top out near 88. Winds remain southwest 5 to 15, higher gusts possible. Thursday night, clear to partly cloudy, lows drop to 64. Winds south-southwest 5 to 15, higher gusts remain possible. Friday, partly sunny, showers become likely by afternoon, highs warm into the upper 80s. And then Friday night, showers continue, storms also possible. I'm Phil Jensko with the WSGW Weatherology Forecast. Right now it's 80.

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13: 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How can I best go about this? So it sounds like your husband is living, he doesn't want to leave his comfort zone, right? Him closing up his credit card, that's uncomfortable for him because he likes it to fall back on just in case. And also, yeah, paying off the car early, paying more than just the minimum payment, that sounds like it's setting him outside of his comfort zone. If I do these things, I'm going to have to change something about my life. I'm going to have to pull back on something. And it sounds like he's not interested in that. And you're right, that is a problem. The best thing that you can do about this is to share a deeper reason why. Not just for the moment and not just so we can be debt free. Those just so that we can be debt free feels great, but there's a deeper why behind that. And I would challenge you to put words to what that is, what it means for your family tree, what it means for your marriage, what it means for your personal peace. And that is what I would share with him first and foremost before we even start talking about the numbers. And then I would challenge him to share what his vision is for the family and what his whys are. That way all the cards are laid out on the table and you can actually have a conversation about the vision for your family. And then now we can start plugging in. How do we get there together?
0: Yeah, you're exactly right. If we pan back and we say, is our goal to keep a car payment the rest of our lives?
13: Sure hope not.
0: Well, if you do that, then let's go on Ramsey Solutions and pull up the calculator.
13: Yeah.
0: And put in $400 a month.
13: Ooh,
0: from
13: man,
0: age 35
13: man.
0: To age 65,
13: yeah,
0: in a decent growth stock mutual fund, that's going to be several million dollars.
13: Oh, yeah, it is.

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0: Keegan is with us in Palm Beach, Florida. Hi, Keegan. How are you?
12: Hey, Dave. I'm doing well. How are you?
0: Better than I deserve. What's up?
12: So I had a question I wanted to run by you. I'm 22 now, but back when I turned 18, I took out some credit cards and racked up, to me, a significant debt. And I finally now am just facing it. I'm 22. And I got a job, full-time job, and I've been working on paying it off.
0: Good. What do you make?
12: I make $3,500 a month.
0: Okay. Working 40 hours?
12: Yes.
0: What do you do?
12: I work for a pain cream company, Nano Extreme Pain Cream.
0: Okay.
12: The marketing for it.
0: Yeah. And how much credit card debt did you run up?
12: I ran up about $40,000.
0: Mm-hmm. Is that all the debt you got?
12: $40,000, and then I have some student loan debt. Altogether, I had $70,000 of debt.
0: Okay, so student loans are $30,000?
12: Yes.
0: No car debt?
12: Well, I was watching your show, and I ended up selling my car about 2 weeks ago because I am able to ride into work with somebody.
13: Good.
0: Wow.
13: Very good.
0: What did the car sell for?
12: I sold it for $13,000, so I was able to put that towards the car. So I just paid that off, so I don't have a loan on that anymore.
0: Big move there.
13: Excellent.
0: Way to go. All right.
13: Okay, so the
12: $70,000. Yep, and then I had some bicycles that I sold. I sold those for $10,000 to pay off some debt. I ended up paying off two credit cards that totaled up to $8,500. Dollars in debt. So
0: look at you, man.
13: Now.
0: Get it.
13: So you're with the 70 now. Oh, 43,000.
12: Down to 43. Yeah.
0: But there's 70 total, including student loan debt. Yeah. Okay.
12: So I have a friend who offered to pay off all my debt, and I pay him back.
13: Ooh.
12: I don't really know if I want to do that or not because I don't want to ruin. I know money can ruin a relationship, and I'm not sure if I want to go down that road.
0: It's not really money that ruins it. It's the change in the relationship that can ruin it. So you're 22. What kind of a friend has $73,000?
12: he comes from generational wealth. His dad's very wealthy, so he has lots of money just laying around.
13: Wow.
0: Okay.
12: So he offered to pay it for me, and I have to pay him back, of course, but I'm not sure if I want to do that.
0: No, I would not do that. No.
12: Okay.
0: I think you're making wonderful progress because you've done a couple of things. One is you became very focused and clear on your debt attack, and two is you've been very impressively willing to sacrifice. I'm very impressive. And so,
12: it's not what I want to do at 22, but...
13: But you're seeing the results.
12: I don't want to live my whole life like that.
0: Yeah, yeah, but what you don't want to do is live under the thumb of a credit card either. So you're wanting to get out. I'm going to fight my way out. No, I think it's a kind offer, and I appreciate it. The problem is that when you borrow money from someone, you change the relationship to that of master-servant. The borrower is...

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2: From ABC News, I'm Dave Packer. On the fourth try, the House voting to curb the president's powers in Iran, approving a war powers resolution. Democrat Gregory Meeks.
3: The Constitution says only Congress can determine when we go to war. This Congress, this House of Representatives today, spoke for the American people.
2: It took four Republicans joining Democrats to push the resolution over the finish line. Israel and Lebanon have agreed to a new ceasefire, according to a joint statement. It includes certain security zones where militants would be banned. For 15 hours, the FBI tried to convince a 41-year-old man they identified as Anthony Scott Searles Harris not to harm the people he allegedly taken hostage in an office above a bank in Bakersfield, California. It ended with gunfire. The suspect dead, hostages finally freed. ABC's Melissa Adan has more from Bakersfield.
4: Authorities say Searles Harris, a registered sex offender, had an extensive criminal history and was dishonorably discharged from the Army for going AWOL. Police now searching for a motive, but saying they are aware of a YouTube video connected to the suspect where he expressed grievances about a prior conviction.
2: Ballots still being counted in Tuesday's California primaries. The races for governor and mayor of Los Angeles still too close to call. With mail-in ballots, the Secretary of State in California says it could take weeks to know the final results. SpaceX is expecting an out-of-this-world IPO.
5: When SpaceX goes public this month, it says it plans to raise $75 billion. That would be the largest ever stock market debut and would put Elon Musk in line to become the world's first trillionaire.
2: ABC's Alex Stone. It's happened. The Agriculture Department says the New World screwworm has reached South Texas. It's the first time in decades that the parasite with flesh-eating larvae has threatened the nation's cattle industry, and only the third time it's appeared in the U.S. in that time. You're listening to ABC News.
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12: Here's your WSGW weatherology forecast. Clear to partly cloudy overnight. Lows make it down into the mid-50s. Winds southwesterly 5 to 10 miles per hour. Thursday, mostly sunny. Highs top out near 88. Winds remain southwest 5 to 15. Higher gusts possible. Thursday night, clear to partly cloudy. Lows drop to 64. Winds south-southwest 5 to 15. Higher gusts remain possible. Friday, partly sunny. Showers become likely by afternoon. Highs warm into the upper 80s. And then Friday night, showers continue, storms also possible. I'm Phil Jensko with the WSGW Weatherology Forecast.
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0: 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If you miss it, you could be stuck with the wrong plan for an entire year. But here's the good news. Chapter's services are completely free to you. So don't settle for limited options or guess your way through this. 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
0: Seth is in Boca Raton. Hi, Seth. How are you?
15: I'm wonderful. Thank you for taking the call. It's great to speak with you both. So, Dave, before I ask you my money question and your and specific advice, I'll give you the quick family dynamic and my specific financial vitals. So I'm 52 years old. I'm single, no kids, no debt. I've been in debt. I went bankrupt 20 years ago. Fortunately, I'm in a lot better place. I make between $1,500 to $2,000 a week in cash. I work in the restaurant business, so it varies. I own my car. It's just me and my doggy. I have $60,000 cash in the bank, so I'm doing okay. The bad news is I have no retirement. So the good news is that my father, so I decided to move to Florida a couple years ago when I realized my father's health was declining with Alzheimer's dementia. I have an older brother, so the family dynamic is myself and my older brother. We never got along very well growing up and in most of our adult life. But now with regards to my dad's health, it's actually helped bring our relationship to, much stronger, and it's a blessing. And it's a blessing. It's a blessing for me as an adult son to be able to move to Florida to make sure my dad is okay. We moved him into a retirement, or I should say an assisted living, and now in memory care. Fortunately, my father was always wonderful with money in terms of saving. My mom was a spender. Unfortunately, my mom passed, and then so did my dad's second wife. So my dad is 84, as I mentioned. He has a long-term health care policy, which is paying for his assisted living. So really, we don't need to spend any money really a month to take care of his needs. My dad's estate, we had a conversation, my brother and I, with his financial advisor. My dad's estate is worth just under $5 million. He's got about 900-800-ish in an IRA, and then he has, two accounts with Morgan Stanley. What we learned is that of that Morgan Stanley account, we kind of hit the stock lottery, Dave. My dad had a stock that he purchased for $22 a share, 1,000 shares, and it's now trading at over $1,000 a share. So we have about $1 million position on one stock. I think I know your answer, but I'm asking your advice. Do we sell off some of the stock, obviously move that then to a mutual fund? How do we do it? What's the best strategy? And just kind of the question is, ultimately, my brother and I want to make sure that his estate is safe, which will then thankfully take care of my retirement as well as my brother and his family's.
0: So, yes, you said $22,000 invested in what turned into $1 million.
15: That's correct. Yep. He has a $22 cost basis. Yep. Okay. And we know that if we sold it, then there's, long-term gain. There's long-term gain. But then, if we keep it and then he passes away, we then get that new step-up basis, so on and so forth. But I know that 25% of his net income.
0: You've got to weigh out is the risk of a single stock is substantial because whatever that company does, so does the $1 million, right? If that owner comes out and decides he's going to be in the Epstein files and the stock goes, or the guy, the CEO, and the stock goes in half, then you lost $500,000. Okay? Mm-hmm. That's because you got it in one thing. That's the risk. Okay? If you decide I don't want the risk, you're going to have $150,000 in capital gains tax. He's going to have $150,000 in capital gains tax. Y'all are managing it for him. Okay. And as you said, that's on the one hand. On the other hand, if we leave it alone, we don't have any taxes, but we have the risk, and he passes away, there'll be no taxes on it. So it's a $150,000 decision. So I'm going to weigh $150,000 in taxes against the risk that this particular company is going to somehow tank before this elderly, fragile man passes away. You see what I'm saying?
15: My brother had, yeah, well, we wouldn't sell the full position. The thought on our call on Monday was to maybe sell off.

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0: Sophia is in Maine. Hi, Sophia. How are you?
1: Hi, I'm good. How are you doing?
0: Better than I deserve. What's up?
1: So I'm going into my junior year in college, and I want to study abroad next semester. Well, next spring.

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14: Okay, today's question comes from Shelby in New Jersey. She says, my husband and I are both 35 years old, and we recently combined our finances and did our first budget together. I paid off and closed my credit card. He stopped using his credit card but wants to keep it just in case. Together we earn over $175,000 a year. Our only debt is $25,000 on a car loan. We have the cash today to pay it off. But my husband will not agree to pay it off any faster than just the monthly payment we pay of $400 per month. I want to be debt-free, but I want us to agree to commit to this way of managing money. How can I best go about this? So it sounds like your husband is living, he doesn't want to leave his comfort zone, right? Him closing up his credit card, that's uncomfortable for him because he likes it to fall back on just in case. And also, yeah, paying off the car early, paying more than just the minimum payment, that sounds like it's setting him outside of his comfort zone. If I do these things, I'm going to have to change something about my life. I'm going to have to pull back on something. And it sounds like he's not interested in that. And you're right, that is a problem. The best thing that you can do about this is to share a deeper reason why. Not just for the moment and not just so we can be debt free. Those just so that we can be debt free feels great, but there's a deeper why behind that. And I would challenge you to put words to what that is, what it means for your family tree, what it means for your marriage, what it means for your personal peace. And that is what I would share with him first and foremost before we even start talking about the numbers. And then I would challenge him to share what his vision is for the family and what his whys are. That way all the cards are laid out on the table and you can actually have a conversation about the vision for your family. And then now we can start plugging in. How do we get there together?
0: Yeah, you're exactly right. If we pan back and we say, is our goal to keep a car payment the rest of our lives?
14: Sure hope not.
0: Well, if you do that, then let's go on Ramsey Solutions and pull up the calculator.
14: Yeah.
0: And put in $400 a month.
14: Ooh,
0: from
14: man,
0: age 35
14: man.
0: To age 65,
14: yeah,
0: in a decent growth stock mutual fund, that's going to be several million dollars.
14: Oh, yeah, it is.
0: Hope you like the car.
14: Terrible. Yeah.
0: It's a $3.2 million car. I mm-hmm. hope you like it. And, yeah, so the only way that anything he is saying makes sense is in the next 30 days. In the next 30 months or 30 years, it does not make sense.
14: Yeah.
0: What did it come out?
14: $1.2 million.
0: Yeah.
14: Unbelievable.
0: Yeah. So, which makes the I want to keep a $400 car payment statement asinine. That's like saying, I want to be middle class instead of be a millionaire on purpose because I really like car payments. Well, what a dumb butt thing to say.
14: Yeah.
0: I mean, seriously, that's just dumb. So, You know, but you got to pan back and make sure that he grasps that. Yeah. Instead of going, well, I think I'll just pay it out slowly. Well, what are the implications of that? $1.2 million, hello. So that's just dumb. And so you pan back and you start going, look, the people that build wealth and the kind of life that I envision us living don't have car payments. The people that I envision us living like don't have credit cards. They are living on debit cards, and they pay cash for things. They don't have any debt, and they use what used to be all those debt payments to build wealth with. If you live like no one else, and later you can get out of debt, build wealth, and live like no one else. Well, I want us to go somewhere with this, not always keep a car payment. You're always going to have a car payment.
14: Well, that's
0: might as well have a good car.
14: But that's what you're saying is so important, which is why you have to go beneath the numbers, because when you're married, most people do some version of what they saw growing up or what they see the people around them doing. So if he grew up from a family where they had car payments the entire time and it seemed like everything was okay,
0: well,
14: then in
0: look
14: his
0: at
14: mind,
0: how the family turned out.
14: Right.
0: Broke and living on social insecurity, working at McDonald's or a Walmart greeter at 74.
14: But if he hasn't seen that fallout yet, because he will, but if he hasn't seen that yet and so far everything seems okay, in his mind, what's the big deal? And then if you came from a family where we paid cash for things and we paid things off and you understood the implications of debt, those are two different backgrounds working together, and that's the emotional side of money that you do have to have conversations about. You have to understand where the other person is coming from in order to then shift the conversation in the way that it
0: needs
14: to
0: go. But there's no long-term scenario that his idea works in.
14: No.
0: Zero. Zero. The only idea, the only thing scenario he works in is in the immediate, in the next 90 days. It feels good to not have to have $25,000 in the bank and not have $25,000 car debt. But there's no, you know, no 10-year period of time that you look at that and go, oh, that was really smart. It just does not occur.
14: Yeah.
0: So when you pan back and you extend vision to this, you said vision earlier, and you add vision to the discussion, you say, I want to talk about where this takes us, not what we're doing this month, but where does this philosophy take us? Into the land of Brook. That's where it takes me. And I want to go to the land of millions. That's a different land. There are more flowers there. Hello. Caesar is in Denver. Hey, Caesar, what's up?
15: Hey, Ramsey, how are you guys?
0: Better than we deserve. How can we help?
15: Hey, so I'm 21, and I have a pretty good paying job, but I feel like I've hit my pace ceiling.
0: At 21?
15: At my age and my...
0: You already maxed out?
15: In my industry.
14: In your industry or just at this one job?
0: What is your industry that you maxed out at 21?
15: So, diesel mechanic.
0: What are you making?
15: I'm making $42 an hour.
0: You ain't maxed out. The diesel mechanic's making $120 out there, bro.
15: Working for themselves or other people?
0: Yeah. Yeah.
15: Yeah, and I don't know whether it's time to go on my own. I've done out on my own. And
0: no, I don't necessarily think it's time to go out on your own, but I think the particular line of diesels that you're working on and the particular industry that you're working on is not paying as much as some of the others are paying. I mean, Mike Rowe and I were having this discussion the other day. Diesel mechanics are doing much better than a lot of lawyers.
15: Yeah, and I feel like at 21, I'm making decent money.
0: You're doing great for 21 years old. $42 is no slouch, but you're not, you know, you can make six figures in your world, dude. Now, you might have to be running a mobile truck. You might have to be out there on the road a little bit. You might have to go get some certifications on some engines that you don't know yet. You know, I don't know what you're working on, but what the guys making 120 are working on. But I was just talking to Mike about this the other day, and he was saying that this is one of the, and there's a shortage in your world too, by the way. There's not enough guys and gals that know how to do it.
14: Just a quick search tells me the highest paid diesel mechanics often work in specialized fleet maintenance, field service roles, overtime, power generation. But if you do those things, you can make upwards of 120 plus.
0: Yeah, and that was Google in 30 seconds.
14: Yeah.
0: Right? Or ChatGPT or whatever you did.
14: It was not
0: a detailed piece of research she just did. But that confirms what Mike was talking about. So yeah, you might be maxed out. So what I would tell you to do is move in one of those other more specialized situations, power plant situations, something like that. Get your income up, get some more experience, and then talk about opening up your own thing somehow and running your own thing. People that own their own businesses generally, if they do a good job running the business, make more. 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
0: 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Hi, Susan. How are you?
5: I'm good. How are you?
0: Better than I deserve. What's up?
5: Yeah, so my question is about how to handle conversations about differing financial values with family members.
0: Like who?
5: Like close family members.
6: Mom and dad?
5: Siblings.
6: Siblings. Tell us the situation that's where something's coming up and you feel like you need to have a discussion.
5: Yeah, so it's kind of come up a couple different times. So previously it's been about like vacation budgets. And we kind of set our budget and you can tell that it's maybe a little lower. Recently it was about a last minute travel plan situation and they didn't feel like they could commit to a date. And I made the mistake of saying like, well, we can't afford to do like a last minute plane ticket because those can be obviously more expensive.
6: Sure.
5: And their response was, oh, well, we talked about it and we'll just pay the extra. For us. Yes. For me. I spoke wrong. It was not that we couldn't afford to. It's that we choose not to like.
6: You don't want
0: to just turn around and say that.
6: Decision.
0: You know, the difference is, listen, I got to tell you, Dave and Sharon love traveling. We do not get joy out of traveling without a plan.
6: Or overpaying when you don't have to.
0: and

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4: From ABC News, I'm Dave Packer. The War Powers Resolution passed in the House Wednesday after three prior attempts failed. Four Republicans crossed over to help it across the finish line. Indiana Congressman Marlon Stutzman was not one of them.
5: I don't believe that Congress needs to vote on the war because President Trump has it in the confines of the power that he already has.
4: The Constitution says only Congress can declare war. The measure moves next to the Senate. It's seen largely as symbolic, though. In another rebuke to President Trump, the Senate removing language from a revised budget reconciliation bill Wednesday that would have provided $1 billion for the proposed White House ballroom. Republicans faced backlash over the funding from within their own caucus and criticism from Democrats. Israel and Lebanon have agreed to a new ceasefire. Israeli ambassador to the U.S. Yehiel Leiter says, under the agreement, Hezbollah fighters will have to leave the southern border with Israel.
6: So we're going to see them go back to the north. We will guarantee them safe passage as long as they leave. But after a certain amount of time, which is not very long, if they don't make their way back to the north, then they know exactly what's coming.
4: Back home, they're still counting the votes in the Los Angeles mayor's race. Steve Hilton, Javier Becerra, and Tom Steyer are leading in the California governor's race.
7: President Trump, for his part, he's already taking to social media to congratulate the person he backed in the California gubernatorial race, Steve Hilton.
4: ABC Selena Wang. The search is back on in the Bahamas.
8: Divers with the U.S. Coast Guard searching new areas off the Bahamas for missing American Lynette Hooker, 2 months after her husband says she went overboard and was swept away. U.S. officials tell ABC News GPS data recovered from her husband Brian's electronic devices did not match what he told police, leading investigators to zero in on different locations.
4: ABC's Victor Oquendo in the Bahamas. 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
4: Ohio State University has agreed to pay $100 million to settle claims from hundreds of former student athletes who say they were sexually abused by a school doctor years ago. A California CEO is facing federal charges.
11: Jamshid Ghomi is a CEO of an Iran-based technology company. Federal agents have been seen at his $35 million mansion in Newport Beach, California. Federal prosecutors say Ghomi has been illegally selling U.S. computer technology to the Iranian government. They say he was acquiring sophisticated networking, security, and encryption equipment and was selling it to Iranian customers, including for the Iranian regime's nuclear and military needs. He allegedly moved millions of dollars from Iran accounts into his U.S. bank account. Ghomi is charged with conspiracy to violate the International Emergency Economic Powers Act. Alex Stone, ABC News.
4: Jalen Brunson scoring 30 points to lead the New York Knicks to a 105-95 victory over the San Antonio Spurs in tonight's Game 1 of the NBA Finals, Game 2 on Friday night. Before the game tipped off, Commissioner Adam Silver spoke about the NBA's hope for a new independent league in Europe by the end of next year.
12: We've seen record interest, and we're very excited about the ongoing opportunity and working closely with FIBA, our federation.
4: Silver says roughly 15% of the NBA is comprised of European players. Dave Packer, ABC News.
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13: Here's your WSGW weatherology forecast. Through the early morning hours, we'll see passing clouds. Temperatures drop back to 56. Warm for Thursday, high in the upper 80s. It will be breezy and mostly sunny. Staying breezy on Thursday night, partly cloudy with a low around 64. Showers and storms come in for Friday with a mix of sun and clouds throughout the day. We top out in the upper 80s again, and it will be windy. We'll still see shower and storm activity into Friday night, mostly cloudy, low around 63 and still windy. Showers and storms expected Saturday, a little bit cooler, high around 82 and partly sunny. And for Saturday night, showers and storms remain, partly cloudy to dip back to 58. Mostly sunny Sunday with a high of 78. I'm meteorologist Regina Cole with the WSGW weatherology forecast. Right now, it's 61 degrees.
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0: 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We braved the unknown. 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
3: From ABC News, I'm Dave Packer. On the fourth try, the House voting to curb the president's powers in Iran, approving a war powers resolution. Democrat Gregory Meeks.
4: The Constitution says only Congress can determine when we go to war. This Congress, this House of Representatives today, spoke for the American people.
3: It took four Republicans joining Democrats to push the resolution over the finish line. Israel and Lebanon have agreed to a new ceasefire, according to a joint statement. It includes certain security zones where militants would be banned. For 15 hours, the FBI tried to convince a 41-year-old man they identified as Anthony Scott Searles Harris not to harm the people he allegedly taken hostage in an office above a bank in Bakersfield, California. It ended with gunfire. The suspect dead, hostages finally freed. ABC's Melissa Adon has more from Bakersfield.
5: Authorities say Searles Harris, a registered sex offender, had an extensive criminal history and was dishonorably discharged from the Army for going AWOL. Police now searching for a motive, but saying they are aware of a YouTube video connected to the suspect where he expressed grievances about a prior conviction.
3: Ballots still being counted in Tuesday's California primaries. The races for governor and mayor of Los Angeles still too close to call. With mail-in ballots, the Secretary of State in California says it could take weeks to know the final results. SpaceX is expecting an out-of-this-world IPO.
6: When SpaceX goes public this month, it says

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4: From ABC News, I'm Dave Packer. The War Powers Resolution passed in the House Wednesday after three prior attempts failed. Four Republicans crossed over to help it across the finish line. Indiana Congressman Marlon Stutzman was not one of them.
5: I don't believe that Congress needs to vote on the war because President Trump has it in the confines of the power that he already has.
4: The Constitution says only Congress can declare war. The measure moves next to the Senate. It's seen largely as symbolic, though. In another rebuke to President Trump, the Senate removing language from a revised budget reconciliation bill Wednesday that would have provided $1 billion for the proposed White House ballroom. Republicans faced backlash over the funding from within their own caucus and criticism from Democrats. Israel and Lebanon have agreed to a new ceasefire. Israeli ambassador to the U.S. Yehiel Leiter says, under the agreement, Hezbollah fighters will have to leave the southern border with Israel.
6: So we're going to see them go back to the north. We will guarantee them safe passage as long as they leave. But after a certain amount of time, which is not very long, if they don't make their way back to the north, then they know exactly what's coming.
4: Back home, they're still counting the votes in the Los Angeles mayor's race. Steve Hilton, Javier Becerra, and Tom Steyer are leading in the California governor's race.
7: President Trump, for his part, he's already taking to social media to congratulate the person he backed in the California gubernatorial race, Steve Hilton.
4: ABC Selena Wang. The search is back on in the Bahamas.
8: Divers with the U.S. Coast Guard searching new areas off the Bahamas for missing American Lynette Hooker, 2 months after her husband says she went overboard and was swept away. U.S. officials tell ABC News GPS data recovered from her husband Brian's electronic devices did not match what he told police, leading investigators to zero in on different locations.
4: ABC's Victor Oquendo in the Bahamas. 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

0: his wife Sierra, his teammates, friends, family, and former Seahawks coach Pete Carroll.
1: Thanks for taking a chance on a young 5'11 black kid from Richmond, Virginia that was told he was too small to ever make it in the NFL.
0: Wilson was drafted by the Seahawks in 2012 and spent 10 years in Seattle, leading them to their first Super Bowl championship. He was traded to Denver, then Pittsburgh, and last year the New York Giants. Wilson confirmed he'll be working with CBS Sports and the NFL Today, the network's pregame show. I'm Jennifer King.
2: America in the Morning for Thursday, June 4th, 2026 is produced by Jeff McKay. I'm John Trout. This is Westwood One.
3: This is WSGW. It is now 529. In the Great Lakes Bay region, 57 degrees is the temperature reading. It's time for the morning farm update. We're doing the closing grain and livestock prices from yesterday. And for John Perkins, it's Megan Grebner of Brownfield Ag News.
4: A decent day of direct cash cattle trade and cash hogs finish the day lower. Hello, I'm Megan Grebner with this Brownfield Market Update. There was a nice round of direct cash cattle trade that took place Wednesday. Dress business in Nebraska was at $405. This follows a light round of trade that took place Tuesday in the South at $255 live. Bids did surface at $255 to $256 live, but those were passed. Look for additional trade to take place sometime Thursday or Friday. Cash hogs finished the day lower. With a pretty light negotiated run, the cash hog market continues to struggle with consistency. Barrows and gilts at the National Daily Direct were down $1.21. With a weighted average of 94.36, the Iowa Minnesota had no comparison, but a weighted average of 94.96. The Western Corn Belt also had no comparison, but a weighted average of 94.57. Prices at the Eastern Corn Belt were not reported due to confidentiality. I'm Megan Grebner for Brownfield.
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3: Thursday going on here on WSGW. You with Charlie and Mike at 5:33, and welcome to it. A Thursday where the temp could be, should I say, near 90? Well, we'll get the official way it's being phrased coming up in just a moment with the forecast. The temperature right now is 57. We do have the regular lineup ready to go of Mike Avery's Outdoor Magazine Minute, and yes, the Fox Business Report and early sports notes. How about our Detroit Tigers baseball team sweeping the Rays with that win yesterday? Everything is in place, and it's all set and ready to go, so let's get going. We go into the WSGW newsroom to start. Here's Mike Percha.
12: Thank you, Charlie. Good morning, everyone. Westbound US 10 in Bay County was shut down for several hours yesterday after a morning crash killed a 5-year-old boy and triggered a second fatal crash during the closure. The first happened around 7:30 in the morning in Williams Township near Garfield Road when a 2018 Nissan Rogue rear-ended a diesel tanker semi that had slowed for traffic. The boy, a passenger in the Nissan, was pronounced dead at the scene. His mother, a 26-year-old Saginaw County woman, was airlifted to a Midland hospital with life-threatening injuries. While crews offloaded the tanker's fuel so it could be moved, a 34-year-old St. Charles man driving a Ford Focus failed to slow for the backed-up traffic near 7 Mile Road in Monitor Township around 10:25, and then struck a box truck, which also hit a pickup truck. The St. Charles man was pronounced dead at the scene as well. Other drivers involved in the second crash were not seriously hurt. The city of Saginaw is letting residents know that the parking deck of North Hamilton Street between Court and Hancock is closed through next Tuesday. That is the parking deck on North Hamilton Street between Court Street and Hancock Street. It's closed for maintenance work until next Tuesday afternoon around 5 p.m. A piece of student artwork is joining a permanent collection at the Saginaw Intermediate School District headquarters on Barnard Road in Saginaw Township. The work, a tempera paint portrait titled Me Inside Out, was created by a seventh grader, Anara Amin of Saginaw Arts and Sciences Academy. Amin received the Superintendent's Choice Purchase Award and the 37th Annual Saginaw County Art Exhibit, one of Michigan's longest-running student art exhibitions. The award includes the purchase of the artwork by the Saginaw ISD for its permanent collection, which now includes 13 student works selected by district superintendents over the years. Amin was recognized at the May 19th ISD Board of Education meeting, where Superintendent Jeffrey Collier presented the award. 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
12: 7. State police are investigating a drowning in the Upper Peninsula. About 9:30 Wednesday morning, a person was reported in the waters of Lake Superior in Hancock Township near McLean State Park at the breakwall leading to the Keweenaw Waterway Upper Entrance Lighthouse. A 57-year-old man from Hancock was pulled by divers. The man's name has not been released at this time. Officials believe it is an accidental drowning with no foul play suspected. Ford is recalling nearly 420,000 vehicles because of a seatbelt issue that may result in an injury in a crash. The recall includes a certain Ford Expedition and Lincoln Navigator vehicles with model years 2018 through 2022. The automaker is separately recalling more than 4,600 Bronco Sport and Maverick vehicles and issuing a do not drive warning due to a suspension related issue. That recall involves Bronco Sports 2021 through 2026 and Mavericks 2022 through 2026. And Charlie, say cheese. Today is National Cheese Day, and they're celebrating in Pinconning, the cheese capital of Michigan. Brian Saw is president of Pinconning Cheese Company and Deli and Wilson's Cheese Shop.
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12: Saha says the first cheese factory was established in Pinconning in 1915. 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
3: All right, and it's not a particular kind, brand, or whatever. 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
3: All right. Well, happy Cheese Day. It is 5:39 on WSGW. In the weather forecast we have, is it a cheesy forecast? Let's find out the update of WNEM First Alert meteorologist Matthew Mondro.
15: We're tracking yet another beautiful day across mid-Michigan, but today is really going to be the last nice day of this long stretch of dry and sunny weather. We'll have partly to mostly sunny skies today with a high of 85, but then tomorrow is when we have rain returning to mid-Michigan. So that rain for your Friday has still been holding on. We've been tracking this since the beginning of the week. A couple of isolated thunderstorms are possible too. Now, we aren't expecting a severe chance for the most part. If anything, it's very isolated. We may have one storm that's able to bring some large hail, but other than that, most of these storms are just going to be pretty regular thunderstorms moving through, and that's if we even see many storms at all. We could have the rain starting before lunchtime up north, but generally most of this rain will sweep through the Bay region and Genesee County during the afternoon and into the early evening. Saturday does have another scattered rain chance as well, also a very isolated storm chance there. Otherwise, though, things will be pretty quiet, just rain really moving through mid-Michigan. And then by Sunday, we do have dry weather with a mostly sunny sky. But the rainfall definitely needed. We're expecting up to about a half of an inch to three quarters of an inch of rain for the majority of the TV5 area by the end of the day Saturday. And that's both days, Friday and Saturday combined. Going into next week, we'll also have some more rain in the forecast around Tuesday and Wednesday. And going into next week, also warming up again, more temperatures well into the 80s and should get even more muggy as well. From the First Alert Weather Center, I'm meteorologist Matthew Mondro.
3: Sounds like summer, even though it's still spring, you know, summer, June 20th. Just thought we'd throw that out there here on a June 4th. Let's throw out the conditions of a barometric pressure. It's 3019 steady, southwest wind 7. It's 57 at WSGW, your connection to the Great Lakes Bay region, your connection to the world. Like yesterday, we continue to have for the upper portion of the Lower Peninsula, the elevated fire hazard awareness and the wildfire situation possibilities in the Upper Peninsula. It's to the point where the DNR is talking about how burn permits are not being issued. If you're going to do the outdoor burning, you have to have the permission in the Upper Michigan area. And for in the southern portion of the state, it's checking local fire departments and things like that. But, yeah, fire levels being listed as extreme and very high because of the dry. Maybe that rain, if it should actually happen, would take care of some of the dangers. So let's hope nothing results of the conditions, but yeah, that's the statements from the National Weather Service and from the Department of Natural Resources. You on WSW with Charlie and Mike. It is a morning team show at 5:43. Thank you for being here on 100.5 FM and 790 AM. 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Other than that, things seem to be okay on this Thursday. This June 4th calendar date, 155th day of 2026. History notes, 1812, when the U.S. House of Representatives passed its first declaration of war against Britain. Yeah, the War of 1812. It was approved by a vote of 79 to 49. This date, 1942, was during World War II that the Naval Battle of Midway began, said to be a significant battle because it marked a turning point in the war in the Pacific with the Americans' victory. This date, 1990, when Dr. Jack Kevorkian carried out his first publicly assisted suicide. 1990. Birthdays, actor Bruce Dern is 90. Singer and actor Michelle Phillips is 82. Jazz saxophonist Anthony Braxton's 81. Actor Parker Stevenson, 74. Actor Keith David is 70. Actor Julie White is 65. Actor Lindsay Frost, 64. Singer Al B. Schur, 58. Actor Scott Wolf, 58. We have actor Noah Wiley, who's 55. Senator Mike Lee of Utah is 55. Bassist Stephen Lessard of the Dave Matthews Band is 52. Actor Russell Brand, 51. Actor Angelina Jolie is 51. Model Barfali is 41 years old today. It is a Thursday. It's June 4, day 155 of 2026. Yeah, 155th day of 2026. And again, nice to have you join as things are getting going here for your Thursday. Or are they winding down for your Thursday? Or it's just smack dab in the middle of your Thursday and you're taking a break. We have all those different ways that you live your life personally and professionally. I'd like to recognize you all here. 5:46 is the time on WSGW. I think that's taking care of all the things that we need to take care of as we have all the business at hand. Just double checking one more computer reading here, and nope, we're good. All right, let's get to a wake up song then. Or your end of day song, middle of day song, you know how that goes. Got another birthday. We haven't done his birthday in a while, and he's turned 65 years old, and he is a native of Detroit, born in Detroit, although I think he did a lot of growing up in Grand Rapids when his family moved there when he was 13. El DeBarge is 65. El DeBarge, remember DeBarge, the band? El DeBarge, kind of the lead. He certainly did the lead vocals. And in this song that we'll use, the big song from DeBarge, was Rhythm of the Night for El DeBarge and his 65th birthday today.

0: 65 years old, Ella DeBarge, doing the leads there for Rhythm of the Night from the group DeBarge. It is Mike Avery time in the Outdoor Magazine Minute on WSGW. It's brought to you by Northwoods Wholesale Outlet. We're at 548.
1: This is Mike Avery with today's Outdoor Magazine Minute. Life jackets are one of those things you don't think about till you need them. Retired Coast Guardsman Joe Marion says, you'll be glad you've got them, though.
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9: Good morning for Michigan News Source. I'm David Barr. Ford has recalled 4,600 vehicles and is warning owners to stop driving them immediately. According to the recall, the lower control arm ball joint may have been incorrectly installed or repaired, and as a result, the control arm could disconnect from the front wheel knuckle. The impacted vehicles are certain Ford Bronco Sport models from model years 2021 to 2026 and Ford Mavericks from 2022 to 2026. Ford dealerships will inspect the recalled vehicles and make necessary repairs at no cost. Notice letters were sent to owners by June 5th. Consumers Energy has requested to raise power rates by $456 million after getting approval for their last rate increase just a few months ago. Megan Kirk, a Consumers Media Relations specialist, says the requested rate hike will go towards enhancing infrastructure. Last year, Consumers was approved to raise rates by $216.9 million, which is set to increase prices for consumers by around 7.7%. The request comes exactly 1 year after their last increase request. Students at West Michigan Aviation Academy will now have a direct path to Western Michigan University's flight science program. Katie Hyde has details.
10: The new agreement guarantees admission opportunities for students in good academic standing. School leaders say the partnership will help train the next generation of pilots as the aviation industry faces a growing workforce shortage, with about a quarter of aviation employees nationwide now over the age of 55. For Michigan News Source, I'm Katie Hyde.
9: And the Empire Asparagus Festival is this Saturday in Empire. Enjoy some asparagus-themed food, live music, a cook-off, and a chance to meet the Asparagus Queen. The event runs from 12 to 6 and is free for everyone. David Barr, Michigan News Source.
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13: I'm Maria Bartiromo, and this is the Fox Business Report.
14: On tap this morning, we're set to get new numbers on claims for unemployment benefits last week. Earnings reports scheduled for release include Ciena, Lululemon, and the Cooper Companies. Stocks retreated from the records Wednesday after oil prices rose on the back of the latest flare-up in fighting to threaten the U.S.-Iran ceasefire. The Dow closed down 620 points, the S&P 500 tumbled 56 points, and the NASDAQ declined 239 points. Ryan Payne of Payne Capital says there's a lot for investors to consider with AI and upcoming IPOs.
15: I think markets are going to continue to go higher here. There's still too much cash out there. The earnings continue to blow away what the estimates are. But if you think about it, we keep talking about this big IPO, these three big IPOs that are going to come out, SpaceX, Anthropic, OpenAI, collectively last year, they lost $25 billion.
14: That's your Fox Business Report. I'm Angelo Bavaro, invested in you.
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0: 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We have WNEM First Alert meteorologist Matthew Mondro. It's 5:56.
17: Today is still going to be a nice day, but the last nice day of this long stretch of dry weather that we've had. So we have a partly to mostly sunny sky with a high of 85. And tomorrow we have some rain returning, a couple of isolated thunderstorms as well. That's also the case on Saturday, tracking some scattered rain. By Sunday, we're back to dry and mostly sunny weather. Rain totals tomorrow and Saturday combined up to about half to three quarters of an inch. From the First Alert Weather Center, I'm meteorologist Matthew Mondro.
0: Temperature, 57 degrees at WSGW. The up-to-the-hour, up-to-the-minute sports, that comes up next.
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0: 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We're at 5:58. Our Tiger team with a win over the Rays, 7-2, sweeping the Rays in that three-game series in Tampa Bay. Yesterday was a victory, thanks in part to the pitching of Troy Melton, who went 8 innings of 2-run baseball. And the Tigers got a home run from Dylan Dingler, a 3-run blast. Jake Rogers hitting his first home run of the season. Tigers will be off today, going to be back home to host the Seattle Mariners in a 3-game series starting Friday night. Great Lakes Loons beat the Lansing Lugnuts. It was a 6-4 final score. Loons hosting Lansing tonight at Dow Diamond at 7:05. The NBA Finals are finally underway. Game 1 last night, the New York Knicks over the San Antonio Spurs, 105-95. That's the Knicks' 12th consecutive victory in the playoffs, which ties for the second longest postseason winning streak. Series continues Friday at San Antonio. Game 2 of the National Hockey League's Stanley Cup Final tonight. You got Vegas at Carolina, and Vegas leads that series 1-0. 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
23: From ABC News, I'm Sherry Preston. The House voting to halt U.S. military action in Iran. Four Republicans siding with Democrats in passing the War Powers Resolution. The move will do little to curb the conflict. However, it does send a message, says New York Democrat Gregory Meeks. This is after the vote.
24: The Constitution says only Congress can determine when we go to war. This Congress, this House of Representatives today, spoke for the American people.
23: A Republican, Marlon Stutzman from Indiana, voted no, saying President Trump needs time.
25: This is a very tough task that President Trump and Marco Rubio have negotiating with the IRGC. They move the goalposts. They will tell lies. They'll tell one thing and do another. And so it's very hard to negotiate with them.
23: Israel and Lebanon have agreed to a new ceasefire that includes a series of security zones where Hezbollah militants would be banned. Hezbollah was not included in the discussions. We're learning more about the man who held several people hostage for 15 hours at a Bakersfield, California bank building. ABC's Alex Stone with more on the suspect.
26: It was apparently this case where he was found to have had sexual relations with a child or children under 14 years old. He had apparently been angry about that case and had gone on social media and on YouTube arguing against it, and that he had problems with the way the prosecutors had talked about him and the allegations that they had made against him. And according to police, this was his way to go in there and try to be heard.
23: The Ebola outbreak in Central Africa is still growing, but the head of the World Health Organization says the response is catching up. SpaceX going public next week. The company says it plans to raise $75 billion and will sell 555 million shares, giving it a market value of $1.7 trillion. This is ABC News.
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0: Yes, the jokes are there. Did we really find the real-life Teenage Mutant Ninja Turtles? Is that what's going on in the sewer systems of New York these days? These mysterious people who are seen in the early morning hours climbing in and climbing out of sewers? What is going on? It's New York. 620 on WSW. We'll try and figure it out. Charlie and Mike and Jonathan and you here. A morning where the temperature is at 55, might be 85 for a high today. One more day of sunny and dry before maybe some moisture arrives. 6:15 sports, the Tigers winning again. And the Loons, too. Get to those scores coming up at 6:15. Kim Commando at 6:25 says, too much artificial intelligence can be harmful for your real intelligence. The news at this time in the WSJW newsroom, and Mike Percha.
28: Thank you, Charlie. Good morning, everyone. A suspected serious injury hospitalized the 51-year-old Saginaw woman following a crash with a police vehicle on Tuesday night.
8: A mobile medical response ambulance took the woman to an area hospital after her black Chevy Equinox was struck by a Saginaw County Sheriff's Department Dodge Durango. The crash occurred around 10:45 p.m. at the intersection of North Center and Brockway Roads as the woman traveled east and the deputy was heading north. According to police, the deputy proceeded through a red light with emergency lights activated but no audible siren. The crash deployed the airbags of both vehicles, disabling them and requiring tow trucks to clear the scene. The deputy involved drove himself to a hospital for an evaluation while Saginaw Township Police continued to investigate the crash. A 21-year-old Saginaw woman with two gunshot wounds was admitted to McLaren Bay Region Hospital in Bay City around 3:30 in the morning yesterday, though police say she has been uncooperative in their investigation. The woman was struck once in the buttocks and once in the foot. She was dropped off at the emergency room by a man driving a light blue sedan with a broken rear window. State police tracked down the driver, but neither he nor the victim would provide any information. No weapon has been recovered. Troopers are asking anyone with information to contact the Tri-City Post at 989-495-5555. Two sitting school superintendents are finalists for the top job at Bangor Township Schools, with public interviews set for June 8th at the Edison Administration Building. That building is at 3359 East Midland Road. Stephen Clark of Vassar Public Schools interviews first at 5:30, followed by Stephen Bouvey of Millington Community Schools at around 6:30. According to a release from the district, Clark's leadership focuses on continuous improvement and preparing students for success beyond graduation, while Bouvey brings more than two decades of educational experience as a teacher, coach, principal, and administrator. The board is working with the Michigan Association of School Boards on the search and expects it to select the finalists later in the month. The new superintendent is scheduled to start July 1st. More information is available at bangerschools.org. Burn permits across northern Michigan are suspended until sufficient rainfall brings fire danger levels down, according to the Michigan DNR. Fire danger is currently rated extreme across most of the upper peninsula and very high across the northern lower peninsula. Low humidity, temperatures in the 80s, and gusty winds expected Wednesday and Thursday are creating conditions where fire can spread rapidly. Downed wood from the March 2025 ice storms adds additional risk in the northern lower peninsula after drying out over the past year. Residents are urged to avoid outdoor burning, keep campfires contained and fully extinguished, and use caution with power equipment and off-road vehicles that can throw sparks. Anyone whose fire gets out of control should call 911 immediately. More information is available at michigan.gov/fire management. City crews in Saginaw are doing utility work on Schaefer Street between Oak and Weiss Street starting this morning, which is going to require the two southbound lanes to be reduced to one lane until June 11th. Again, that is the two southbound lanes of Schaefer Street reduced to one lane between Oak Street and Weiss Street from now until June 11th. Please find an alternate route if possible. If you are driving through the area, slow down and use caution. Hemlock Semiconductor has a new vice president of manufacturing. Drew Laney takes over the role from Andy Altz, who recently announced his retirement. Laney arrives with more than 18 years of experience in manufacturing operations, coming most recently from Dow's performance materials and coatings business, where he has served as global manufacturing director. Before that, he was a site director at Dow's facility in Barrie, Wales. In his new role, Laney will oversee Hemlock Semiconductor's polysilicon production operations. Hemlock Semiconductor is the nation's leading manufacturer of hyperpure polysilicon for the semiconductor and solar industries. 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
28: More than 1,000 teachers, parents, and community members rallied ahead of the final Ann Arbor School Board meeting of the year. The teachers in the district have been working without a contract for 150 days. Teacher Carly Bartholomew says she voted no on the latest agreement because it would include a pay cut, even as everything increases in price.
11: My insurance goes up every year, and inflation on average is 2% a year. So that is 20 years of pay cuts and less money in the bank account for Ann Arbor teachers.
28: The union is asking for better compensation and working conditions, citing proposed cuts to elementary school planning time and increases to high school class sizes. Two young suspects have confessed to vandalizing the St. Clair Little League restrooms after a swift response from the community. Police say the complex was damaged Saturday night after the league posted pictures of the masked suspects online Tuesday. Citizens identified the pair in less than an hour. The Little League board is now waiting on damage estimates before deciding whether to seek criminal charges. Police say both suspects are juveniles. Utility costs are on the rise, and Michiganders are seeking some relief. Here's Michigan News Network's Chris Villar.
12: An option to reduce costs for gas and electric comes in the form of legislation submitted by Senate Representative Jonathan Lindsay from Coldwater. He proposes getting rid of sales tax on those bills, which continues to get more and more expensive. Lindsay understands.

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1: Oh, my. So good luck, sports fans, in case you're open to see some of those finals action. Wow. 6:14 is the time on WSGW. How about some weather forecasting? How about the update we have? The update of WNEM. First alert, meteorologist Matthew Mondro.
2: We have one more beautiful day in this long stretch of dry weather that we've had, and that's for today. Partly to mostly sunny with a high of 85. And then tomorrow we have some rain returning to mid-Michigan. Could have a couple of isolated storms. Now, most storms will stay sub-severe, but we could maybe see one storm that brings some large severe hail, but that chance is pretty low. We are expecting the rain to start just before lunch up north, and then most of this will end up falling during the afternoon and the evening. And then tracking another round of rain on Saturday, also mainly during the afternoon there, but rain totals both Friday and Saturday combined up to about half of an inch to 3/4 of an inch. From the First Alert Weather Center, I'm meteorologist Matthew Mondro.
1: Barometric pressure from 3019 and steady. It's west wind at 5 and temp of 55 at WSGW, your connection to the Great Lakes Bay region and your connection to the world. Puts us at 6:15. We're just ahead of sports on WSGW. We have a new Rocket Grant Plus launch to talk about here, and it is a launch that's just taking place. 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Tigers playing baseball yesterday, wrapping up that series against Tampa Bay, looking for a sweep, and the Tigers got it. The Tigers beating the Rays, 7-2, your final score. Tigers three-game sweep, never trailed in the series, scoring 25 total runs on 19 extra base hits. As much as that's offensive nicely, how about talking about the pitching of Troy Melton yesterday? 8 innings of 2-run baseball, 4 hits, 2 walks, 5 strikeouts. After a leadoff walk in the third, which was erased by a double play, he sent down 17 in a row through his 8th inning of work. Then Drew Anderson pitched a perfect 9th, so combined, 20 straight batters were set down to end the game after the 3rd inning. Offense, yep, Tigers had some. And guess who offensively was doing it again?
3: The 2-2. Swinging a line drive left field. This one's deep. Got a chance. Gone! Dylan Gingler has done it again. Third home run of the series. Number 14 is a 2-out, 3-run shot here in the fourth. 6-2 Tigers.
1: Gingler had a couple of hits, including that home run you just heard. 4 RBI total. Jake Rogers with 2 hits, including his first home run of the season. Gleyber Torres with 3 hits and 3 runs scored out of the leadoff spot. Kevin McGonigal and Riley Green with 2 hits each. Tigers will be off today, coming back home to start a series with the Seattle Mariners, a 3-gamer, tomorrow night. The Mets beat the Mariners, by the way, 7-1, snapping the Mariners' 8-game losing streak coming into Comerica Park tomorrow. Great Lakes Loons, a win over the Lansing Lugnuts at Dow Diamond, a 6-4 score. Emilio Morales with 3 hits, including a home run. Samuel Munoz, a home run.

0: Loons even scored a couple of runs on wild pitches and another run on an error. All players in the starting lineup reached base at least once. Loons and Lansing again tonight from Dow Diamond at 7:05. NBA Finals are finally underway. The New York Knicks beat the San Antonio Spurs in Game 1, 105-95. Knicks had to come back from a 14-point deficit in the third quarter. And that is a 12th consecutive playoff win, by the way. And that ties the Knicks for the second longest postseason streak, winning streak ever. Friday, Knicks at the Spurs for Game 2. Tonight is Game 2 of the NHL Finals. Stanley Cup, Vegas at Carolina, with Vegas leading the Hurricanes 1-0. French Open on the women's draw, the number one seed, Aryna Sabalenka, is out. Lost in three sets to number 25 seed, Diana Schneider. As far as Americans go, there is an American man that's part of the mixed doubles final today. Evan King and his Canadian partner, Gabriella Dabrowski. And there's still one woman left that's going to be competing in women's doubles. A semifinal match tomorrow, Taylor Townsend. So that's a couple of Americans still alive in the French Open. Your sports on WSGW. Is it the real-life Ninja Turtles wandering in the sewers of New York City? That's what some are saying. Although there's some concern, too, because really nobody knows what's going on down under. Have a little of that coming up for you next on WSGW.
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0: Others a little bit morbid, suggesting maybe Pennywise. Remember the old It? Well, it's happening in New York. Charlie, Mike, Jonathan, and you here on WSGW at 621. Have you guys seen these weird videos of people that are coming in and out of the sewers?
5: No.
0: Yeah. I've got one posted on the morning team show if you want to see it, so I'll show it here for you. And this is happening like in the middle of the night. It's listed this way. A series of bizarre sightings. There's at least three that are known in the past couple of weeks, I guess, of videos being shared on social media where groups of people have been spotted like in the middle of the night, early morning, entering and exiting sewers in the New York City boroughs of Brooklyn and Queens. So here's an example. This is from like May 5th at 1:58 in the morning. And here you see three guys just wandering up to the manhole.
6: They look like they're wearing like work uniforms or anything.
0: Yeah, I mean they're some say they're like in overalls, coveralls, things like that. Here comes a car. Car stops because it's with this manhole's in the middle of the road.
6: Yeah.
0: So the car's like, "What's going on?" Another car coming from the other direction. Which, side note, by the way, it's 2 o'clock in the morning. What's this car doing without its lights on?
6: That's a good point. Sneaking around.
0: Just a side note. That one might maybe is that more concerning than the guys entering the sewer? I don't know. Anyway, so they pop the manhole cover, and down they go. And then the last guy goes in there, covers the sewer back up.
6: Yep.

0: the cars just continue on their way.
1: Another normal night in New York City. We don't ask questions.
2: You remember, I think it was Ghostbusters 2, where they go into the New York subway sewer system. I remember as a kid thinking, wow, that would be so cool. There's just the whole world down there that nobody even knows about. And then I watched a documentary about homeless people that live in the sewers.
0: Well,
1: somebody knows about it.
0: Yeah, and authorities say it's actually really a dangerous place to be, wandering around in the sewer systems, but they haven't been caught yet. Mm. They've done some investigating. Now, I guess the good news is they say that they've done some investigations. They haven't found anything disturbing. You know, are they taking things? Are they leaving things? No. As far as I know, it's just people who are wanting. Some speculation is that perhaps they're hunting for, like, I guess they'll call it treasures that sometimes get flushed into the sewer system. Mm. And
2: maybe they're in Morlocks. In the H.G. Wells time machine.
0: Is that what they were?
2: The people that live underground.
0: Live underground. Yeah. Well, so that theory. So, like I said, some people are suggesting the Teenage Mutant Ninja Turtles. Some suggesting Pennywise. Who
1: I wondered if they were. Pennywise.
2: No, that's in Maine.
0: Yeah.
1: Feeding Killer Croc from Batman.
2: Oh, there you go.
1: That was my thought.
0: And any kind of, well, best guess is, right now it's unknown. Just sewer people is what they're being called. But, as you said, perhaps it's just another night in New York City.
1: Yep.
2: I think they should call them the Morlocks. give it a literary twist.
0: Some kind of education right there, yes. If you want to see the video, it is strange. I put the link up on the Morning Team page at WSGW.com. Kim Commando's coming up. Kim says, too much artificial intelligence could be hurting your real intelligence. And she'll get into that coming up next.
3: 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It's hard to find these days.
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0: Time to dig into the police file for a couple of, well, I guess I would say amusing, but for those involved, certainly not amusing. One is a prime example of what does not constitute an emergency call to 911. And the other story we have is, well, police not having to go very far to arrest one of their own, although some are saying that his violation might be justified. You can decide. Coming up on WSW with your morning team of Charlie and Mike and Jonathan. 6:30, morning sunshine, day-long sunshine once again. High of 85, right now it's 55. Rain, though, forecast by tomorrow. 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
2: Thank you, Charlie. Good morning, everyone. A 47-year-old woman suffered non-life-threatening injuries after she was shot inside her apartment at a Saginaw high-rise after confronting her neighbor about a disturbance on the night of May 31st. Police arriving at Rosian Towers on South Harrison Street in Saginaw heard a gunfire and later found 36 spent shell casings in the hallway and the shooter's apartment. 33-year-old Robert Zimbor was arrested at the scene and made admissions to investigators. He faces 13 charges, including 3 counts of assault with intent to murder, 6 counts of felony firearm, and additional counts related to discharging a weapon in a building. His bond has been set at $435,000 at an arraignment on Wednesday. An 8-year-old Saginaw boy escaped an alleged assault by slipping out to take out the trash, then spent nearly a half mile crossing a busy state highway, knocking on doors for help. MLive reports police found the visibly distressed child waiting on a porch after a resident called 911 around 12:15 p.m. May 29th. The boy told officers his mother's live-in boyfriend had slapped him, thrown him into a metal bunk bed, and choked him. Physical markings on the boy were consistent with his account, and his bedroom showed signs of destruction, corroborating the story. When officers went to the residence, 33-year-old Kylan Richardson had already left, leaving a 3-year-old sibling unattended for about an hour. The young child was not injured. Richardson was arrested later in the day and arraigned Monday on third and fourth degree child abuse charges. His bond has been set and more than $12,000, which he posted. Prosecutors say additional charges are possible as the investigation continues. Some Bay County Health Department services may be affected as the agency relocates its main office to a new location. Here is Christiana Malacara with more information.
10: The department is moving from 1200 Washington Avenue to 4150 Wheeler Road, with the transition taking place now through mid-June. Officials say certain services will be limited, temporarily unavailable, or conducted remotely from now until June 15th. In addition, the Bay County WIC program offices will be closed from June 8th until June 12th to accommodate the move. The Department of Health plans to reopen with full services in its new location by June 15th. Residents can contact the department by calling 989-894-4009 for updates. This is Christiana Malagata, News Radio 100.5 and 790.
2: Consumers Energy crews are doing tree trimming on Brockway Street between Thurman and Wells Streets. That's going to require intermittent lane shifts until tomorrow or afternoon. The lanes will be shifted intermittently to the center turn lane at the work site. Again, that is Brockway with intermittent lane shifts between Thurman and Wells Streets until tomorrow afternoon. Please find an alternate route if possible, or slow down and use caution if you're driving through that area. The new federal funding opportunity is available for organizations developing workforce training programs focused on AI. The U.S. Economic Development Administration's AI Upskill Accelerator Pilot Program will provide about $25 million for projects that help workers gain AI-related skills and connect participants with job opportunities. Eligible proposals must include training, support services, and measurable outcomes. The EDA expects to award between 5 and 8 grants, ranging from $1 million to $8 million, with project periods lasting up to 3 years. Training programs must begin within a year of receiving funding. All applications are due by July 10th. $211,000 in scholarships have been awarded to healthcare students across Mid-Michigan for the 2026-2027 academic year through the Bernard F. and Melissa Ann Bailey Family Fund, administered by the My Michigan Health Foundation. Recipients come from Bay, Clare, Gladwin, Gratiot, Isabella, and Midland counties and are pursuing careers ranging from nursing and pharmacy to physical therapy and sonography. The fund was established through a $3.3 million bequest from Midland residents Bernard and Melissa Ann Bailey in 2004 and has awarded more than $4 million to nearly 2,600 students since 2005. Applications for the 2027-28 academic year will open December 1st and run through April 1st next year. More information is available at mymichigan.org/Bailey. Additional scholarship information can be found at mymichigan.org/scholarships. 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
2: News time, 6:36. A construction worker was hospitalized after being struck by a car while working near Marine City. Tuesday in China Township, a 33-year-old man was hit while working. He was taken to a hospital with non-life-threatening injuries. The investigation is ongoing. St. Clair County Sheriff Matt King is asking drivers to avoid distractions while behind the wheel. Just as schools go on summer break in Michigan, the Benadryl challenge is reemerging on social media. Here is Kyle Kimball.
14: And it has nothing to do with allergies. In fact, it involves taking dangerous amounts of over-the-counter allergy medication to induce hallucinations. According to drugfree.com, the challenge urges viewers to, quote, take as many as 12 tablets at a time. In one instance, a 13-year-old boy from Columbus, Ohio, died in 2023 after attempting the challenge. Experts encourage parents to be cautious about what their kids find interesting on social media and not to dismiss their interests as a waste of time. The less they feel criticized for their social media use, the more open kids will be about your input on behavior that could be damaging to their well-being.
11: Kyle Kimball, the Michigan News Network.
2: An agreement has been reached between Munson Healthcare and the Traverse City, Michigan Nurses Association. The 850 registered nurses will need to ratify a deal before it becomes final, coming after months of negotiations. Nurses have been working without a contract since March. And Charlie, while many people are celebrating some relief at the gas pump, prices remain uncertain. Refineries typically undergo maintenance in the spring, causing prices to go up. Prices tend to start dropping when they come back online in early June. But the ongoing closure of the Strait of Hormuz is keeping prices in flux. President Donald Trump has authorized the release of nearly 200 million barrels of oil from the nation's Strategic Petroleum Reserve to help address high gas prices. Gas Buddies' Patrick DeHaan says the amount being released won't have a big impact.
15: That is not very impactful in pushing prices lower. It remains the big factor remains the Strait of Hormuz continuing to be shut down. You know, we've lost 1.5 billion barrels of oil that would have flown through the flowed through the strait. So releasing 180 million barrels of oil from the strategic reserve really still pales in comparison.
2: Dehan says that the reserve is close to its lowest level since it was filled up in the 1980s.
0: 80? Wow. That's going back 40 years now.
2: Yeah. I know that's, you know, the prices are in flux and everything, but I saw a gas this morning for $4.08, and I was a little relieved.
0: I actually saw one at $3.99. Yes, yes, below that 4 mark, so... Gee, how exciting is that? It used to be like getting below 3. We were excited, now getting below 4.
2: Yeah, so hopefully by the time I'm out of here today, it'll either stay the same or come down a little bit more.
0: Ah, it's that time. All right, well, then for your purposes, let's keep it going down a few more pennies. But, continuing to wonder what's going to go on. Let's find out what's going to go on when it comes to the weather. The update we have of WNEM, First Alert Meteorologist Matthew Mondro, is being brought to you this morning by Peace Lutheran Ministries. Reminder that as you might be getting away, enjoying some summer weekends, summer vacation and things like that, you can still worship and take Peace Ministries along with you, because Peace Lutheran Ministries streams services every Sunday morning, 9 a.m. and 11 a.m. at YouTube and Facebook, too, with Peace Lutheran Ministries. 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
16: We're tracking yet another beautiful day across mid-Michigan, but today is really going to be the last nice day of this long stretch of dry and sunny weather. We'll have partly to mostly sunny skies today with a high of 85, but then tomorrow is when we have rain returning to mid-Michigan. So that rain for your Friday has still been holding on. We've been tracking this since the beginning of the week. A couple of isolated thunderstorms are possible too. Now, we aren't expecting a severe chance for the most part. If anything, it's very isolated. We may have one storm that's able to bring some large hail, but other than that, most of these storms are just going to be pretty regular thunderstorms moving through, and that's if we even see many storms at all. We could have the rain starting before lunchtime up north, but generally most of this rain will sweep through the Bay region and Genesee County during the afternoon and into the early evening. Saturday does have another scattered rain chance as well, also a very isolated storm chance there. Otherwise, though, things will be pretty quiet. Just rain really moving through mid-Michigan. And then by Sunday, we do have dry weather with a mostly sunny sky. But the rainfall definitely needed. We're expecting up to about a half of an inch to three quarters of an inch of rain for the majority of the TV5 area by the end of the day Saturday. And that's both days, Friday and Saturday combined. Going into next week, we'll also have some more rain in the forecast around Tuesday and Wednesday. And going into next week, also warming up again, more temperatures well into the 80s and should get even more muggy as well. From the First Alert Weather Center, I'm meteorologist Matthew Mondro.
0: All right, got ourselves that steady barometer of 3019, that west wind at 5, the temp of 55 at WSGW, your connection to the Great Lakes Bay region, your connection to the world. The elevated fire hazards for the northern portion of the Lower Peninsula continue. The wildfire hazards, DNR is using words like extreme conditions. No burn permits are being issued to the north, things like that. So could use that moisture that's in the forecast come tomorrow and into Saturday. 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A reason you should not call 911, as well as police arresting one of their own. But some say perhaps the arrest was not justified. You can decide. 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
0: Yeah, the police file, that, well, for those that are in the file, it's not good, but for us, we can kind of sit back and chuckle. Charlie, Mike, Jonathan, and you on WSGW, your morning team. 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

0: Yeah, I got a couple examples for you of police doing that necessary work, although in our first story, unnecessary. Exhibit A of what does not constitute an emergency call to 911.
1: Oh, no.
0: Yeah, how many times have we heard these stories where people are calling 911 for reasons they shouldn't? From Florida, imagine that.
1: I mean, normally it is necessary in Florida, so
0: well,
1: let's see what... It's out of the ordinary for something to not be needed.
0: This woman was at the Nowhere Bar. I love the name of that. Nowhere, W-H-E-R-E, Nowhere Bar.
1: Ma'am, can you tell me where you are? Nowhere. That's not helpful.
0: Really, if you want us to respond. Apparently, she called 911 because the bar would not serve her the Jell-O shots that she was ordering. She wanted her Jell-O shot. And so she called 911. She told the person that answered that she had made some unsuccessful attempts to be served. They tried to tell her this is not an appropriate call. She called three times.
1: I have a feeling I understand why they were not serving her Jell-O shots.
0: Yeah,
2: she was already intoxicated.
1: Yeah, that's my guess.
0: They finally had to respond because she kept on calling. Apparently, she had been at the bar. She said she had been with a friend, but the friend left. She said that now she's in a situation she needed a ride home. Deputy said, well, we can't do that for you either.
2: Maybe we can give you a ride somewhere else.
0: Well, which they did because, okay, let's search a little bit and find out what's going on here. Not only the intoxication, but apparently also turned up a small amount of marijuana and two pipes. Yes, she was taken to jail, charged with trespassing. Oh, but yeah, which, by the way, the bar, because she wouldn't leave.
1: Trespasser.
0: Yep, no. She was a trespasser. Possession of not more than 20 grams of marijuana and misuse of 911 services. So
2: I didn't know marijuana was still illegal in Florida.
0: Apparently it is. Maybe okay. Apparently a certain amount. I think the laws are still so weird and up in the air because of the federal illegality and how states allow it and all that. But prime example, do not call 911 if you can't get your Jell-O shot. You'll end up in jail.
1: What is an appropriate drink to call 911 over?
2: Unless you're inviting them over.
1: Oh, yeah.
0: Oh, yeah.
2: I have too many Jell-O shots. Please come help me.
0: Come celebrate with me. Second story, police didn't have to go far for this one. Now, some are suggesting, you can be the judge, some are suggesting that the arrest, maybe the person involved in this was justified, but this is from South Carolina, where police had to arrest one of their own. A detective was arrested after he allegedly pointed his firearm at a fellow officer inside the police station.
1: Wow.
0: Whoa, what's going on here? Apparently, the detective that was arrested, confronting his fellow officer, the officer he was confronting, apparently was microwaving a fish lunch in the cafeteria of the police station.
1: Put the microwave. Wait, microwave. Oh, gosh, I messed that one up. I'm just going to bail.
2: Back away from the fish.
1: Back away from the fish.
0: He was concerned because he said he knew what was going to happen. We
2: stink up the.
1: It's awful.
0: He was tired of the odors in the lunchroom and wanted to prevent it before it happened.
1: Especially if it's a repeat offender.
0: Doesn't say if it was. This is where some people are saying, maybe don't condone pointing the weapon, but maybe the reason why he could have been justified.
1: The confrontation. Yeah.
0: Have we all been there in our work cafeterias where somebody has done something they should not have done in the company microwave?
2: Oh my gosh, yeah. Fish oil on certain surfaces, too. Oof.
0: And it doesn't say what kind of fish. I'm not sure if that matters. I think all fish have their own particular fishy smell, I guess we'll say.
2: This is in Florida, right?
0: This is in South Carolina.
2: Oh, South Carolina.
0: Yeah. South Carolina. Although, in a serious note here, according to South Carolina law, pointing a firearm at another person is a felony punishable by a prison sentence of 5 years, if it gets that far. But, yeah,
1: What the backstory doesn't tell you is that this detective has been on the case of the fish microwaver, I can't say that word today, for years, and he finally caught him red-handed. What, in the act.
2: Yeah, I know. It was a red herring.
0: A stinky red herring. As I said, you can judge for yourself whether or not it was justified. Maybe not pointing the weapon, but the reason behind it.
2: We made cookies once. We had we've got those like stone oven things that you bake on.
0: Oh, yeah, yeah.
2: And we had made fish on it a while ago.
1: Oh, no.
2: And then we made cookies on it. And these aren't things that you clean with soap.
1: No,
0: no.
2: Like, you got to really scrub them hard with just, like, hot water, and you know, our cookies were ruined.
0: Oh. Did you realize it before you bit into them, or?
2: And, oh, it was after.
0: Okay,
2: was after.
0: Yeah.
2: Like, these are
0: boy.
2: Terrible.
0: Didn't plan to make chocolate fish cookies.
1: Yeah. That'd be a fun prank. Leave that in the break room.
0: Yeah. From the police file for you this morning on WSGW. Up to the hour we go now. Up to the minute with your news and your business and your weather and your sports at 6:51.
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4: Good morning for Michigan News Source. I'm David Barr. Ford has recalled 4,600 vehicles and is warning owners to stop driving them immediately. According to the recall, the lower control arm ball joint may have been incorrectly installed or repaired, and as a result, the control arm could disconnect from the front wheel knuckle. The impacted vehicles are certain Ford Bronco Sport models from model years 2021 to 2026 and Ford Mavericks from 2022 to 2026. Ford dealerships will inspect the recalled vehicles and make necessary repairs at no cost. Notice letters were sent to owners by June 5th. Consumers Energy has requested to raise power rates by $456 million after getting approval for their last rate increase just a few months ago. Megan Kirk, a Consumers Media Relations specialist, says the requested rate hike will go towards enhancing infrastructure. Last year, Consumers was approved to raise rates by $216.9 million, which is set to increase prices for consumers by around 7.7%. The request comes exactly 1 year after their last increase request. Students at West Michigan Aviation Academy will now have a direct path to Western Michigan University's flight science program. Katie Hyde has details.
5: The new agreement guarantees admission opportunities for students in good academic standing. School leaders say the partnership will help train the next generation of pilots as the aviation industry faces a growing workforce shortage, with about a quarter of aviation employees nationwide now over the age of 55. For Michigan News Source, I'm Katie Hyde.
4: And a Mackinac County man is a millionaire after a scratch-off ticket he bought in Sault Ste. Marie turned out to be worth $2 million. The 27-year-old chose the one lump sum payment option of $1.3 million. For Michigan News Source, I'm David Barr.
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9: There's another update on the job market today. The number of new claims for unemployment benefits filed last week. The monthly employment report is released on Friday. Though Shah Galani, founder of Answer, says the focus remains on artificial intelligence.
10: Granted, we are, I think, in an irrational exuberance phase here, with so much CapEx spending being rewarded with higher and higher valuations of the companies that are spending more. I mean, they haven't seen a return. It's probably going to be years before they're going to see a return on all this CapEx. But the market doesn't seem to care. It's all about AI. That narrative is driving everything higher.
9: Networking hardware maker Ciena reports earnings today. We're also expecting reports from Lululemon Athletica, Louisville-based spirits maker Brown-Forman, and DocuSign. That's your Fox Business Report. I'm Jenny Coselda. Invested in you.
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0: 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It's WNEM First Alert meteorologist Matthew Mondro at 6:56.
12: Today is still going to be a nice day, but the last nice day of this long stretch of dry weather that we've had. So we have a partly to mostly sunny sky with a high of 85. Then tomorrow we have some rain returning, a couple of isolated thunderstorms as well. That's also the case on Saturday, tracking some scattered rain. By Sunday, we're back to dry and mostly sunny weather. Rain totals tomorrow and Saturday combined up to about half to three quarters of an inch. From the First Alert Weather Center, I'm meteorologist Matthew Mondro.
0: 55 degrees at WSGW. Where that up to the hour, up to the minute sports comes up next.
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0: SGW Tigers completing a three-game sweep of the Tampa Bay Rays yesterday. 7-2, your final score. Troy Melton goes eight innings of two-run baseball for the win. Dylan Dingler with four RBI, including a three-run homer. Jake Rogers homers. Tigers. A three-game sweep, heading home after a day off today to take on the Seattle Mariners in a three-game weekend series starting tomorrow. Great Lakes Loons a win over the Lansing Lugnuts at Dow Diamond last night, a 6-4 score. Home runs from Emil Morales and Samuel Munoz. Lansing and the Loons tonight at Dow Diamond at 7:05. The NBA Finals finally underway with Game 1 last night, and the New York Knicks draw first blood. Beat the Spurs 105-95, coming back from a 14-point deficit in the third quarter. Knicks have won 12 straight postseason games, by the way, which ties the second-longest postseason winning streak. Friday is Game 2, Knicks at the Spurs. Game 2 tonight of the Stanley Cup Final. It's Vegas at Carolina, with Vegas leading the series 1-0. Up to the hour with your up-to-the-minute sports with WSGW. News coming along next at 7 o'clock. It's 6:59.
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9: From ABC News, I'm Sherry Preston. Summer is underway, and the cost of hamburger could be headed even higher soon. The reason, a little parasitic fly known as the New World Screwworm has been found in U.S. cattle for the first time in decades. Here's ABC's Jim Ryan.
17: The fly that lays potentially deadly larvae on livestock did not get here under its own power.
18: It's not because the fly flies tens of miles or hundreds of miles on its own.
17: U.S. Agriculture Secretary Brooke Rollins.
18: The only way this spreads is through animal movement.
17: So the ranch where the larvae were found Wednesday has been quarantined. A screwworm infestation in the 1970s devastated the cattle industry in the largest beef-producing state in the nation. Jim Ryan, ABC News in Dallas. Fort Worth.
9: The House passing a war powers resolution aimed at halting the conflict with Iran unless President Trump gets congressional approval. It's a mostly symbolic move and comes amid further fighting in the region, says ABC's Mary Bruce.
19: Iran firing off missiles and drones, attacking U.S. allies in the Gulf. Some of the fiercest strikes since the ceasefire was declared nearly 2 months ago.
20: Is the ceasefire with Iran still on?
21: Well, you know, there's a reason for everything. And we hit them pretty hard the night before, and actually last night.
19: The airport in Kuwait ablaze. Smoke and flames, people running in terror. At least one killed.
9: Israel and Lebanon have agreed to a ceasefire that includes a series of security zones where Hezbollah militants would be banned. Elon Musk plans to take SpaceX public next month. It could be the largest ever stock market debut and could make SpaceX founder Musk the world's first trillionaire. Initial price for the stock set at $135 a share. Melinda French Gates, former wife of Microsoft founder Bill Gates, has pledged another $200 million to support contraceptive access and maternal care for women. You're listening to ABC News.
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0: Well, speaking of that World Cup, the story coming up at 7:20, I mean, it's a big deal. And going to be here in North America, primarily hosted by the United States. It's a big deal, so you need something big. And maybe it's so big it could break a world record tied into the World Cup. I'll tell you what's going on at 7:20 on WSGW. With your morning team of Charlie and Mike and Jonathan at 7:05, we've got morning sunshine. 54 now. Be 85 for a high today. One more day of just dry, sunny weather. Maybe rain by tomorrow. Could use it, though. Bill O'Reilly's commentary at 7:25. Sports coming up at 7:15. The sports includes the Tigers with that sweep of the Rays. And the Loons doing well, too, last night. 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
2: Thank you, Charlie. Good morning, everyone. Two people died in separate crashes on westbound US 10 in Bay County Wednesday morning, both involving vehicles rear-ending slower traffic. A 5-year-old boy was pronounced dead at the scene of the first crash, reported around 7:30 a.m. near Garfield Road in Williams Township, after the vehicle he was riding in struck a slow-moving diesel tanker semi. His mother, a 26-year-old Saginaw County woman driving a Nissan Rogue, was taken into a Midland hospital with life-threatening injuries. A second fatal crash occurred around 10:25 a.m. near 7 Mile Road in Monitor Township while US 10 was closed for the first crash investigation. A 34-year-old St. Charles man rear-ended a box truck, which then struck a pickup, and he was pronounced dead at the scene as well. The other drivers in the second crash suffered minor injuries. Neither of the victims have been identified at this time. 2026 Michigan House candidate Mark Petrowski of District 97 has signed a pledge supporting congressional term limits. Here is Christiana Malacara.
3: Pledge organized by the U.S. Term Limits commit state lawmakers to support the Article 5 Convention for sole purpose of posting term limits for members of Congress. The organization is seeking support from state legislators nationwide as part of an effort to have 34 states call for the conviction. According to the U.S. Term Limits, a constitutional amendment is required to impose the term limit on a member of the U.S. House and Senate. Any proposed amendment would still need ratification by 38 states before taking effect. This is Christiana Malagata, News Radio 100.5 and 790.
2: State park beaches along the Great Lakes have no lifeguards, and the Michigan DNR is reminding swimmers to familiarize themselves with two safety systems before getting in the water this summer. A color-coded flag system at buoyed swim areas signals current conditions: green for low hazard, yellow for medium, and red for high. Double red flags mean the water access is completely closed and entering is against the law. Buoyed swim areas themselves are inspected roughly every 2 weeks, though cooler spring temperatures have delayed installation at some locations. Life rings are now available at all buoyed swim beaches at state parks, and several West Michigan parks along Lake Michigan have additional safety equipment, including rescue line throwers and electronic warning signs. Swimmers are urged to never enter the water alone, stay within buoyed areas, and use caution near piers, breakwalls, and river outlets where currents can be dangerous. More information is available at michigan.gov/beach safety. Consumers Energy crews are doing tree trimming on East Holland Avenue. between Sheridan and South 20th Street, requiring a lane closure until June 12th. During this time, traffic will be shifted at the work site. Again, that's East Holland Avenue with a lane closure between Sheridan Avenue and South 20th Street from now until June 12th. Please find an alternate route if possible. The Ontario Hockey League has announced its 2025-26 All-Star and All-Rookie teams, with two members of the Saginaw Spirit receiving recognition. Nikita Klepov was named to both the first All-Star team and first All-Rookie team after leading the OHL in scoring with 97 points in 67 games. He also earned the Eddie Powers Trophy as the league's top scorer and the Ems Family Award as Rookie of the Year. Defenseman Levi Harper was selected to the first All-Rookie team after recording 57 points, the highest total by a rookie defenseman in Spirit history. Harper also received the Bobby Smith Trophy as the OHL Scholastic Player of the Year. Starting June 1st, the Shiawassee National Wildlife Refuge will welcome visitors with their vehicles for its seasonal wildlife drive. The 10,000-acre refuge from off Bishop Road in Saginaw has been a federally protected sanctuary for migratory birds since 1953, holding designation as an important bird area of global significance. The 7-mile route passes through wetlands, prairies, and forested areas and is open every day from dawn to dusk. The season runs through September 30th. More information can be found at fws.gov or on the refuge's Facebook page. WSGW News Time 710.
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2: Bad actors are aggressively exploring new ways to steal money. It's now Elder Abuse Awareness Month, and Lake Trust Credit Union Fraud and Loss Prevention Supervisor Shar Jackson says older adults face a greater risk from highly targeted fraud schemes.
7: Scammers believe that senior citizens are less tech savvy or maybe less aware of scams, but also they often tell their targets, don't talk about this with anyone. Many elderly people, sadly, are more isolated, so they may not have somebody close at hand anyway to help guide them through a situation. So scammers really target that and exploit that.
2: Char says you need to be aware of suspicious links and attachments. Stop and think before clicking and trash anything that comes from an unverified source. Jackson also recommends using credit cards for online purchases. Using a debit card could directly expose your bank account, while most credit cards offer a level of fraud protection. A Rochester Hills man will spend a decade in prison for his role in a multi-million-dollar check-stealing scheme. Jayswan Williams, described as the ringleader of the Metro Detroit group, was sentenced on Tuesday. Two U.S. Postal Service employees had stole checks that were given to Williams and another man. They ultimately sold the checks through Telegram Messenger. The other three were sentenced between 1 day and 4 years in prison, along with a sentence of supervised release. Car sales come in fairly strong in May, but not at Ford. Here is Autobeat reporter Jeff Gilbert.
8: The industry coming in pretty even with last year, which was a fairly strong year. Ford, however, had some rough numbers. Their analyst, Eric Merkel, says there are reasons for that.
10: Our decline.

0: 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Now to WNEM First Alert meteorologist Matthew Mondro.
1: We have one more beautiful day in this long stretch of dry weather that we've had, and that's for today. Partly to mostly sunny with a high of 85. And then tomorrow we have some rain returning to mid-Michigan. Could have a couple of isolated storms. Now most storms will stay sub-severe, but we could maybe see one storm that brings some large severe hail, but that chance is pretty low. We are expecting the rain to start just before lunch up north, and then most of this will end up falling during the afternoon and the evening. And then tracking another round of rain on Saturday, also mainly during the afternoon there, but rain totals both Friday and Saturday combined up to about half of an inch to three quarters of an inch. From the First Alert Weather Center, I'm meteorologist Matthew Mondro.
0: So it's a steady barometer of 3019. It's a southwest wind at 3, 54 degrees at WSGW. 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A reminder for wheat growers, registration continues for the Michigan Wheat Program's 14th Annual Summer Field Day. It's Tuesday, June 16. It's going to be at the MSU Saginaw Valley Research and Extension Center on Reese Road in Frankenmuth. 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Again, that Michigan Wheat Program 14th Annual Summer Field Day on June 16th, miwheat.org. 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
0: How about sports on WSGW? How about Tigers baseball? The Tigers completing that three-game sweep of the Rays yesterday. A 7-2 score. Tigers never trailed in that series, scoring 25 runs on 19 extra base hits. But we're going to talk about the pitching, not the offense, because it was Troy Nelton yesterday that was the story. Goes 8 innings of 2-run baseball, 4 hits, 2 walks, 5 strikeouts. After a leadoff walk in the 3rd inning, which was erased by a double play, by the way, he set down 17 in a row. Through his 8 innings of work, Drew Anderson a perfect 9th, so 20 straight batters went down for the Tigers to help the Tigers beat the Rays yesterday. And the offense? Well, what a series that this guy had.
6: The 2-2. Swinging a line drive left field. This one's deep. Got a chance. Gone! Dylan Dingler has done it again. Third home run of the series. Number 14 is a 2-out, 3-run shot here in the 4th. 6-2 Tigers.
0: Dingler with 2 hits on the day.

0: 4 RBI. Jake Rogers with 2 hits, including his first home run. Gleyber Torres in the leadoff spot with 3 hits and 3 runs scored. And a couple of more hits from Kevin McGonigal and Riley Green each. Tigers will be off today. I'm going to be coming home to start a series with Seattle. A 3-gamer tomorrow night. The Mariners, by the way, lost to the Mets 7-1, so the Mariners' 8-game winning streak was snapped yesterday. At Dow Diamond, the Loons over the Lansing Lugnuts. That was a 6-4 score. Home runs from Emil Morales. He had 3 hits, by the way, including a home run, and Samuel Munoz, his first home run of the year. Loons even scored a couple of runs on wild pitches and another on an error. And every player in the lineup reached base. Loons and Lugnuts tonight at 7:05. The NBA Finals finally starting. Game 1 last night. The Knicks beat the Spurs 105-95, coming from 14 points down in the third quarter. The Knicks winning a 12th consecutive playoff game, which is now the tie for a second longest postseason winning streak. Game 2 Friday, and that will be at the Spurs again. Game 2 tonight of the Stanley Cup Final. Vegas at Carolina, with Vegas leading that series 1-0. French Open from the women's draw. Number 1 seed Arianna Sabalenka is out. Lost in 3 sets to the number 25 seed Diana Schneider. The only American left, only American man left, is playing in the mixed doubles final today. Evan King teaming up with his Canadian teammate Gabriella Dabrowski. And the only American woman that's left playing in women's doubles, Taylor Townsend, she'll be involved in the semifinals match tomorrow. Your sports on WSGW. Speaking of sports, World Cup soccer soon starting. And since it's so big, organizers in this town say we need something big to perhaps signify how big the World Cup is. How about a Guinness World Record big attempt? At what? We'll tell you coming up next.
1: Gotta go.
0: World Cup soccer actually begins across North America. The United States playing as your major host, but also getting help with some games that are going to be played in both Canada and Mexico. With that in mind, organizers in Massachusetts want to celebrate with something big for the bigness of the World Cup. Charlie and Mike and Jonathan and you here are on WSGW. We're at 7:22. And you can see for yourself what's planned because we have an image up on the morning team page at WSGW.com. And the Massachusetts Port Authority announcing it's hoping to celebrate the FIFA World Cup by constructing the world's largest soccer ball. It's not happening yet, but it's going to be under construction soon.
2: Wow.
0: Here's a depiction of the image. There it is. All 45 feet in diameter of soccer ball.
2: Wow, that's huge.
0: That would take a big foot to kick that around. Yeah.
3: That's like a Paul Bunyan's soccer ball.
0: Yeah, he'd have a big foot. And if they do achieve that, it would be enough to take the Guinness World Record. It would have to be certified, of course. Right now, the world's largest soccer ball is in Qatar. That's only 39 feet in diameter. So this is going to be 45 feet.
2: Weak sauce.
0: Yeah.
2: Where's this one?
0: This is the one they're going to be building. It's going to be in East Boston.
2: Boston.
0: Apparently, there's a special community day event that's going to be held on June 13th. Display is going to be going on. The construction is happening as we speak. It's going to be installed in the park between June 12th through the 18th. It'll take them that long to get everything in place. And then they'll find out if they have a certified Guinness World Record soccer ball. According to the news release, East Boston is proud to bring this iconic display to give people the opportunity to come together, enjoy the neighborhood's vibrant waterfront and skyline views, and share in the excitement of the FIFA World Cup. So,
2: locals and tourists will get a kick out of it.
0: Yes, they will. 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
2: That's cool. I don't have anything else.
0: Didn't know if you wanted to add more to that.
2: No.
0: That was very, very nicely done. Bill O'Reilly's got commentary coming up. As the

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6: 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Don't wait. On this Thursday, most Americans don't watch 60 Minutes, but if you are over 35 years old, you probably heard of the program. Thanks to Mike Wallace, Don Hewitt, Ed Bradley, Morley Safer. The CBS News magazine is a huge profit generator to this day. However, CBS reporter Scott Pelley says new management headed by Larry and David Ellison are trying to murder the program. That's overstated, of course. They may be trying to rough it up a bit, but homicide is not profitable. Having worked at CBS News a long time ago, I can testify that a liberal culture took root after anchorman Walter Cronkite retired and Dan Rather took over. Bernie Goldberg wrote a whole book about that called Bias. Mr. Rather did not like said book. Now, reform is in the air. No longer will Leslie Stahl, for example, be allowed to defend Hunter Biden's laptop or other correspondents demean President Trump, as Nora O'Donnell recently tried to do. Mr. Trump is getting the blame for the cultural adjustment at 60 Minutes, and the president is certainly involved to some extent. But he is not an accessory to murder. The truth is, 60 Minutes allowed an anti-Trump agenda to flourish. That's the real felony if honest reporting is the goal. Back in a moment. 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So don't wait until it's too late. 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That is the Morning O'Reilly Update. More analysis later on.
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8: 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A correct alignment also reduces rolling resistance on your tires for better fuel mileage.
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0: A bit of American history that is being uncovered by some dedicated people. It's something I never knew existed. And apparently it does exist in Michigan, too. It exists in all 50 states, for that matter. And with Independence Day coming up, seems like a good time to note this story. Trying to uncover the mystery of the Liberty Bells. I didn't say bell, I said bells. We'll have that for you on WSBW with your morning team of Charlie and Mike and Jonathan. Weather continues to be dry and sunny today, a high of 85. Wet is the forecast tomorrow. We'll get to that. News being brought to you by the news update on WSBW. There we have now as we go into the WSBW newsroom. And we have Mike Percha.
9: Thank you, Charlie. Good morning, everyone. The crash involving a Saginaw County Sheriff's deputy remains under investigation by the Saginaw Township Police Department. The crash occurred at around 10:45 p.m. Tuesday at the intersection of North Center and Brockway Roads. Police say a deputy driving a departmental Dodge Durango proceeded through a red light with emergency lights activated, but without an audible siren, striking an eastbound black Chevy Equinox. The impact deployed airbags in both vehicles, causing significant damage. The deputy involved in the crash drove himself to a hospital for a medical evaluation while the driver of the Equinox, a 51-year-old Saginaw woman, was taken to an area hospital for treatment of a suspected serious injury. Michigan State Police are asking the public for assistance after a 21-year-old Saginaw woman arrived at McLaren Bay Region Hospital in Bay City with two gunshot wounds at around 3:30 in the morning yesterday. The woman, who had been shot in the buttocks and the foot, was dropped off at the emergency room by a man in a light blue sedan with a broken rear window. Both the woman and the man who drove her to the hospital declined to cooperate with investigators. Police are asking anyone with information to contact them at 989-495-5555. Michigan students pursuing careers in substance use disorder treatment have until June 15th to apply for stipends of up to $20,000 through a state program aimed at expanding the opioid treatment workforce. Eligible degree programs include social work, professional counseling, marriage and family therapy, nurse practitioner, and physician's assistant. The internship must be unpaid, and recipients must commit to providing substance use disorder services in Michigan after graduation. The Department of Health and Human Services has set aside $3.5 million for the program, funded through the Michigan Opioid Healing and Recovering Fund, with enough to support up to 350 students. Applicants will be notified of their status within 7 weeks of the deadline. More information and the application are now available at Michigan Opioid Treatment Access Internship Stipend Program website through michigan.gov. The parking deck in Saginaw on North Hamilton Street between Court and Hancock Street is closed through Tuesday while maintenance work is being conducted. Again, that is the city announcing the North Hamilton Street parking deck between Court and Hancock Streets closed now through next Tuesday, for maintenance work. The Hunger Solutions Center in Saginaw is hosting a Feeding the Future donor kickoff and beam signing. Here is Christiana Malakar with the story.
10: The Hunger Solutions Center in Saginaw will host a Feeding the Future donor kickoff. The kickoff is on Thursday, June 4th. The event marks a milestone in the ongoing expansion project that houses the East Side Soup. Kitchen, and Hidden Harvest, located at 940 East Genesee Avenue. Foundation partners, business leaders, and private donors will have the opportunity to sign the structural beam and will be part of the building forever. Organizers say the expansion is designed to strengthen the food assistance service across the Great Lakes Bay region. The event runs from 3 until 5 p.m. This is Christiana Malagata, News Radio 100.5 and 790.
9: 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My Michigan Medical Center Midland marked the cause on Monday with an inaugural flag-raising ceremony honoring organ, tissue, and eye donors. 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Those interested in joining the Michigan Organ Donor Registry can visit giftoflifemichigan.org. 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
9: 36. Fire danger remains high in northern Michigan and the Upper Peninsula. Here's Michigan News Network's Ryan Recker.
12: Which is one of the reasons that the burn permits are currently closed. There's an extreme fire danger risk in many spots in the UP, also some spots in northern Michigan, and expected to get worse today. They're hoping for a little rain tomorrow. Pat Back is with the National Weather Service in Gaylord, saying that melting snow and record rain in April has worn off.
13: The ground is definitely drying out, you know, because northern Michigan's got a lot of sandy soil, and so, you know, if you have an extended period of dry, sunny days, it can start to dry that out.
12: And in the northern lower peninsula, downed wood from the March 2025 ice storm is dry after a year on the ground, and that presents an extra risk for hotter, faster burning fires. Ryan Recker for the Michigan News Network.
9: East Point police are asking for tips to find a missing teen after his mom was sent messages saying that he may be dead. 17-year-old Noah Winters was last seen at his home the night of May 14th. He got into an unknown black SUV with an unknown person. His mother received multiple messages on social media saying he might be dead and left in a vacant house in Detroit. A cash reward of up to $2,500 is being offered for tips solving the case. Tips can be given to East Point police or anonymously through Crime Stoppers. Police in Grand Rapids have released footage of an officer-involved shooting, which occurred Saturday afternoon. They got a 911 call to a home saying a family member was threatening them. Interim Police Chief Joseph Trigg explains what officers approached in this situation.
14: At the time, the officers are getting the information. They're getting that he's threatened to kill his family. He's threatening to kill himself. So I'm sure they're drawing conclusions that obviously there could be a mental health component to this, but they're... At that point, they're focused on their job. Step one, let's try to contain the subject to this house to protect him from his family, protect the neighbors.
9: According to the chief, the video shows 46-year-old Eddie Deans Jr. throwing a Molotov cocktail at officers, trying to carjack a teen, then running on foot. That was not successful. Officers told him to drop a weapon, but he did not. Police say they sent in a canine. Deans Jr. stabbed the dog, who survived. Also shown on video is Deans Jr. running at officers with a knife, and that's when he was shot and killed. He was out on parole at the time for homicide. Michigan State Police is leading the investigation. Charlie, Detroit officials celebrated the first new facility to open at the city airport in 60 years. F-Flight leadership alongside Detroit officials celebrated the ribbon cutting of a new facility at Coleman A. Young International Airport yesterday. F-Flight has been at City Airport for 10 years, but will now move into a more new complex that's open 24/7. It features a 5,000-square-foot terminal, a pilot's lounge, two private sleep rooms for flight crew members, and more. The facility was designed to serve general aviation aircraft with fuel and ground services.
0: Sounds like it's going to be very nice. Mike, thank you on WSTW. 7:39, weather's going to be very nice again today. Even tomorrow, though it's supposed to get some rain, that could be nice because we could use it. Let's get into that forecast update on WSW with WNEM First Alert meteorologist Matthew Mondro.
15: We have one more beautiful day in this long stretch of dry weather that we've had, and that's for today. Partly to mostly sunny with a high of 85. And then tomorrow we have some rain returning to mid-Michigan. Could have a couple of isolated storms. Now, most storms will stay sub-severe, but we could maybe see one storm that brings some large severe hail, but that chance is pretty low. We are expecting the rain to start just before lunch up north, and then most of this will end up falling during the afternoon and the evening, and then tracking another round of rain on Saturday, also mainly during the afternoon there, but rain totals both Friday and Saturday combined up to about half of an inch to three quarters of an inch. From the First Alert Weather Center, I'm meteorologist Matthew Mondro.
0: Barometer's at 3019 and steady, got a southwest wind averaging 3. Temp is 54 WSGW, your connection to the Great Lakes Bay region, your connection to the world. The weather statements continue to be from the National Weather Service, how dry it is and how dangerous it might be when it comes to fire potentials, as the fire potentials are listed for the northern half of the lower peninsula, Aranac, Gladwin counties to the north, and across the UP too, the wildfire potentials. It's at the point now where the DNR says there is no longer any issuing of outdoor burn permits. And if you're not in an area where burn permits are necessary, perhaps you still contact and get permission from your local fire department and such to find out what the burn or burn ban might be or not be in your particular area. But the entire state's pretty dry. That's the statement from the National Weather Service. Let's hope that we can get the rain and get things turned around as far as the conditions being prevalent for fire. As your morning team broadcast on WSTW, and with Independence Day coming up and the semi-quincentennial and all the hoopla going on, here's an aspect that's kind of making some news that I never knew existed when it comes to the Liberty Bells. Again, I'm putting an S on that. It's not just the bell, it's the bells we want to talk about coming up. With your morning team on WSTW, presented by Paintbull. 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
16: 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McDonald's before.
0: Liberty Bells. Didn't know they existed. That story coming with your morning team on WSGW as Charlie and Mike and Jonathan are along on 100.5 FM, 790 AM. Perhaps you use Siri or Alexa. 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

0: talk about Liberty Bell. We might as well have the Liberty Bell March. The clanking of the Liberty Bell. Well, it's not the Liberty Bell, just a bell in there.
1: Representing the Liberty Bell.
0: Yes, exactly right. 7:44 is the time on WSBW. This was from the Associated Press, and I found it interesting because it was one of those things that I never knew this was going on. And with America's semi-quincentennial coming up, of course, and the Independence Day, that there is a history of Liberty Bells in the country.
1: Liberty Bells. Liberty Bells.
0: Trying to chant a little silver bells?
1: It doesn't really
2: work. It's Independence Day in the country.
1: Exactly. Yeah,
0: there we go. Okay. We got a tune.
1: Write it up.
0: So the story from the Associated Press, gotta love the Associated Press. Want to see the Liberty Bell this semi-quincentennial, but you don't have the time or the money to get to Philadelphia? Chances are there's a Liberty Bell at a state capitol or a state museum or a state firehouse near you. It won't be the original, but it will be a dead ringer for the real one. Very nice.
1: That's good.
2: With the crack and everything?
0: Yes. Apparently, back in 1950... for a savings bond drive, the Treasury Department commissioned copies of the Liberty Bell to have one made for each U.S. state and some territories. And they were, as it says here, faithful replicas. Everything was the same, except the serial number were different. Okay, I get that. And apparently they still exist today. And the story's about a group of, they're known as bell hunters, who've dedicated themselves to visiting as many of the replicas as possible.
1: I would not call myself a bell hunter if I were in this group. I'd call myself a ding-dong. That's just...
0: That would be it.
1: Too easy.
0: Well, then, if you're the leader, you could be like this guy quoted in the story. His name is Tom Campbell, who's described as the ringleader in the search for the Liberty Bells. That's very good. And I got a picture up on the Morning Team page. They would take a Liberty Bell around on a flatbed around the country.
1: Well, those are huge.
0: Yeah. Well, again, it's a replica.
1: Yeah.
0: Right down to the note of the crack, and it was for a savings bond drive, and at the end, each state was gifted its own Liberty Bell. The replicas weighed the same as the original, 2,080 pounds.
1: Oh, is that all?
0: Yeah. The big difference, according to the National Park Service, was the original was 70% copper, 25% tin, and small amounts of lead, gold, arsenic, silver, and zinc. The bell had metals that were impure, very poor quality. Side note, some say this is one of the reasons they think that perhaps the bell suffered a crack because it wasn't constructed well. The bells that the states have, though, are a specific alloy of bronze with 78% copper, 22% tin, so they're very durable.
1: But they come pre-cracked.
0: Yes. You don't have to worry about that.
2: You don't have to get a hammer or anything.
1: It's not a do-it-yourself.
0: So, yes.
1: Some disassembly required.
0: So this went on. Now, the trouble they say here is when the Treasury gifted the bells to the, at that time, 48 official states... That's what they say as the drive was going on. And the U.S. territories of the Virgin Islands, Puerto Rico, and at that time, Alaska and Hawaii were still territories, I guess. The bells came with no guidance. And imagine this, no funds to help display or preserve them. It's like, here's state, here's a gift.
1: Here's a bell.
0: Do what you want with it. Many, according to, again, this guy, Tom Campbell, who's into researching this, says a lot of these states described it as being an unnecessary artifact. Not every state wanted them. Not every state knew what to do with them.
1: That's reasonable.
0: So a lot
2: typically you put it in a tower.
0: Well,
1: yeah.
0: Some unfortunately, well, they were preserved. Others were just left outdoors and time, neglect, and exposure. And now they're kind of on the, you know, they're in need of repair and need of some attention. But I guess starting last year, a number of states apparently have started to pay attention because of the semi-quincentennial. They thought, oh, this might be a cool thing to tie it in. And so that's how they're hunting down and trying to find out what happened. The guy, he says he got his interest. Again, this guy's name is Tom Campbell, because as a small boy born and raised in Philadelphia, he visited the original Liberty Bell. So he kind of had that fascination. So I've got to wondering if every state's got... Exactly. Yeah. And doing a little research, it says here that Michigan's official 1950 replica of the Liberty Bell is located in Constitution Hall in Lansing. That's at 525 West Allegan Street. It is indoors. The building is a state office building. It's not a museum. So if you have a thought of visiting, just remember it's not freely open to walk in as tourists. There are actually hours because of it's a building, Monday through Friday, 7 a.m. till 5 p.m. Although the historian here says if you actually want to see the bell, you likely need to call ahead and arrange access. Because it's in an office building, it's not really part of an official display or something.
1: It's not like a museum that people walk through.
0: They say visits usually happen, but they're brief and informal. They're not with guided tours. But apparently it has one.
1: Yeah, here's our bell.
0: Yeah.
1: Wow.
0: Can I?
1: Moving on.
0: Can I ring it? That's a question I would be.
2: What's that song, Ring My Bell?
0: Who did that? Well, like I said, I never knew that took place, and I never knew that they're across the state, let alone that we have one here in Michigan.
1: It's cool that there's a bunch of people that look for
0: it. Yeah, they're looking for it here. So whether or not they'll get more attention now because of leading into Independence Day and the semi-quincentennial, I don't know. But like I said, I never knew it took place. Of course, this is back in 1950. And it was part of a drive a savings bond drive. But good to know that at least Michigan's apparently, I guess I will say preserved because it's been indoors and there it sits. And I guess you can visit it in the Constitution Hall. I'll have to do a little bit more research on that and find out if we can find out.
1: See how that would be appealing.
0: I'd like to see a picture of the bell.
2: That was a subtle one.
1: I know, yeah. Yeah. Like
0: that's why we paused for the effect. Let that one sink in. Up to the hour, up to the minute news and business and weather and sports on WSGW at 7:51.
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4: Good morning for Michigan News Source. I'm David Barr. A federal judge has been ordered to appear in court after a probation officer says he failed to complete court-ordered drug testing during his first week of probation. Judge Thomas Ludington pled no contest in April to a misdemeanor operating while intoxicated charge stemming from an October 25 crash in Emmett County. A judge found probable cause to proceed on the allegation and ordered Ludington to appear for a probation violation arraignment on June 8th. Governor Gretchen Whitmer signed Senate Bill 304. Into law Wednesday. The legislation grants Mackinac Island the authority to regulate ferry prices and additional fees, including charges for parking, baggage, bicycles, and early boarding. Now Mackinac Island voters will have a chance to decide whether the city should regulate ferry rates and related fees. Because Mackinac Island is a special charter city, the change will not take effect automatically. Instead, it must be first approved by a majority of Mackinac Island voters. Michigan lawmakers are considering expanding the state's missing person alert system to better protect at-risk veterans. Katie Hyde has that story.
5: A bill before the Michigan House would update the Senior or Vulnerable Adult Medical Alert Act. Currently, the alert system is used when a senior citizen or vulnerable adult goes missing. The proposed changes would allow alerts to be issued for active duty service members, veterans, and members of the Michigan National Guard who are reported missing and have a medical condition that could place them in danger. I'm Katie Hyde for Michigan News Source.
4: And the summer season has started for Mackinac State Historic Parks. Summer operating hours will begin Saturday at its historic downtown Mackinac sites. The changes coincide with the 10-day Mackinac Island Lilac Festival, which kicks off Friday. For the duration of the Lilac Festival, admission to the Richard and Jane Manoogian Mackinac Art Museum is complimentary. David Barr, Michigan News Source.
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9: 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However, the stock is skidding because Wall Street wanted an even more optimistic forecast. Broadcom left its prior outlook for next year unchanged. Crude oil prices have retreated from recent highs after Israel and Lebanon agreed to renew their ceasefire agreement. May job cuts rose 16% from April. Outplacement firm Challenger Gray & Christmas says there were more than 97,000 job cuts announced last month, the highest May total since 2020 at the peak of the pandemic. Overall job cuts for the first 5 months of this year, though, are down from last year when the federal government was eliminating positions. That's your Fox Business Report. I'm Ginny Cosilda. Invested in you.
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0: 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WNEM First Alert meteorologist Matthew Mondro at 7:56.
11: Today is still going to be a nice day, but the last nice day of this long stretch of dry weather that we've had. So we have a partly to mostly sunny sky with a high of 85. Then tomorrow we have some rain returning, a couple of isolated thunderstorms as well. That's also the case on Saturday, tracking some scattered rain. By Sunday, we're back to dry and mostly sunny weather. Rain totals tomorrow and Saturday combined up to about half to three quarters of an inch. From the First Alert Weather Center, I'm meteorologist Matthew Mondro.
0: Temperature is 54 at WSGW. As we continue up to the hour, doing up-to-the-minute sports next.
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0: To the hour, up to the minute sports on WSGW at 7:58. Tigers had fun yesterday with a win over Tampa Bay 7-2, completing that three-game series sweep of the AL East leading Rays. Yeah, Dylan Dingler hitting a three-run homer as part of his two-hit, four-RBI game. Jake Rogers with two hits, including his first home run of the season, supporting the fine pitching of Troy Melton, who goes eight innings for the win. Tigers now going to be off and getting ready to welcome Seattle to town tomorrow night. We have the Loons with a win over the Lansing Lugnuts, a 6-4 score. Home runs from Emil Morales and Samuel Munoz. The Loons and Lansing play again tonight from Dow Diamond at 7:05. NBA Finals underway with the Knicks defeating the Spurs 105-95 in Game 1 last night. Game 2 will be Friday at the Spurs. And the National Hockey League, it's got a Game 2 tonight in its Stanley Cup Final. Vegas is at Carolina. Vegas leads that series 1-0. Up to the hour, and you're up to the minute sports on WSGW with news next at 7:59.
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17: From ABC News, I'm Sherry Preston. The House of Representatives delivering a rare rebuke to President Trump over the war with Iran. ABC's Rachel Scott is at the White House.
18: Four Republicans joining Democrats to support a war powers resolution requiring the president to withdraw U.S. forces in Iran unless Congress approves military action. Well, the measure is an uphill battle. It's a sign of the growing fractures within the president's own party over his handling of the war.
17: President Trump on social media this morning calling the War Powers Resolution a meaningless vote, and the four Republicans who crossed the aisle to approve it, joining the Democrats, grandstanders who are unpatriotic. Overnight, Israel and Lebanon agreed to renew their ceasefire, but Hezbollah attacks continued. TSA agents in Sacramento finding an explosive device in carry-on luggage last weekend. The suspect was wearing a scarf across his face and latex gloves.
19: According to the TSA, if the explosive device had detonated next to a window on a plane flying above 10,000 feet, it could have caused significant damage and a loss of cabin pressure.
17: ABC's Pierre Thomas also found in the man's luggage a knife, scissors, and zip ties. Fear among cattle ranchers as a dreaded parasite makes its way to U.S. herds.
20: After watching the northern progression of the New World screwworm through Mexico, veterinarians and ranchers have been anticipating its arrival here. On Wednesday, the larvae of the screwworm fly were found in a calf in Zavala County, Texas.
21: We're obviously approaching this aggressively from every angle possible.
20: Agriculture Secretary Brooke Rollins says the ranch where the discovery was made has been quarantined and a USDA incident command team sent to South Texas. Jim Ryan, ABC News in Dallas-Fort Worth.
17: Game one of the NBA Finals belongs to the New York Knicks.
22: We had a prize fight of a game one. Back and forth we went. The Knicks land the first haymaker and take game one. Knicks 105, Spurs 95.
17: That's the call on ESPN. You're listening to ABC News.
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2: 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It also prevents improper tread wear, so your tires last longer. A wheel alignment should be checked often because normal steering wear and tear can cause your alignment to go out, in addition to potholes and railroad crossings. A correct alignment also reduces rolling resistance on your tires for better fuel mileage.
1: Stop into Quick Lane Freeland today for a complimentary alignment check. And remember, they sell all their tires at just $5 over cost. 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
0: How much? I mean, this is just a guess, but how much could this musical artist's record library be worth? Huh. Okay. We'll dig into that for you at 8:20 in case you have any inclination of trying to purchase it. Yeah. Charlie, Mike, Jonathan, and you here on WSTW. It is 8:05. You got a morning team Thursday here with sunshine. And the temperature at 62, 85 for the high. Another day of sunshine and dry and pleasant. Might not be dry tomorrow, but that might be a good thing. You could use some moisture. That's part of the forecast coming up. Part of the sports coming up is Tigers fun from yesterday. More news right now to do in to the WSW newsroom. And Mike Percha.
3: Thank you, Charlie. Good morning, everyone. A 33-year-old man may be sentenced to life in prison after allegedly opening fire on neighbors inside a Saginaw high-rise apartment building. Robert Zimbor was arraigned Wednesday on 13 charges, including 3 counts of assault with intent to murder, stemming from a shooting at Rosian Towers on South Harrisburg Street the night of May 31st. Police say Zimbor had been causing a disturbance when a neighbor confronted him, prompting him to point a gun at her. She retreated to her apartment with 2 other neighbors before Zimbor fired through her door, striking the 47-year-old woman, who was taken to a local hospital where she was listed in stable condition. Police arrived to find 36 spent shell casings in the hallway and Zimbor's apartment. A preliminary hearing is scheduled for June 16th. A 33-year-old man is charged with child abuse after Saginaw police responded to a 911 call about an 8-year-old boy crossing M13 alone and knocking on doors for help around 12:15 p.m. May 29th. MLive reports Kylan Richardson had already left the residence where the boy was from by the time officers arrived, leaving a 3-year-old child unattended for about an hour. The 3-year-old was not hurt. The boy told police Richardson had slapped him, thrown him into a metal bunk bed, and choked him to the point he couldn't breathe. Officers noted physical markings consistent with the boy's account, and his bedroom showed signs of destruction, corroborating the story. The boy had traveled nearly half a mile from the residence before police found him waiting on the porch. Richardson was arrested later in the day. He posted bond after a Monday arraignment on 3rd and 4th degree child abuse charges. Prosecutors say more serious charges are possible. A preliminary hearing is set for June 17th. Two sitting school superintendents are finalists for the top job at Bangor Township Schools, with public interviews set for June 8th at the Edison Administration Building at 3359 East Midland Road. Stephen Clark of Vassar Public Schools interviews first at 5:30 p.m., followed by Stephen Bouvy of Millington Community Schools at around 6:30. According to a release from the district, Clark's leadership focuses on continuous improvement and preparing students for success beyond graduation, while Bouvy brings more than two decades of educational experience as a teacher, coach, principal, and administrator. The board is working with the Michigan Association of School Boards on the search and expects to select a finalist later this month. The new superintendent will begin July 1st. More information is available at bangerschools.org. City crews are going to be doing utility work today through June 11th on Schaefer Street in Saginaw between Oak and Weiss Street, requiring one of the southbound lanes to be closed, reducing it to only one southbound lane. Again, that is work being done on Schaefer Street between Oak and Weiss Street starting this morning through June 11th with one of the southbound lanes closed through traffic. Please find an alternate route if possible. If you are driving through that area, slow down and use caution. A variety of events are scheduled throughout June as Art Saginaw kicks off its 2026 summer season. Here is Christiana Malacara.
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3: Saginaw Valley State University's cheer program made history for the third consecutive year, this time taking first place at the NCAA College Nationals Intermediate Small Co-Ed Division II Finals in Daytona Beach in April. The national title follows a third-place finish in 2024 and a second-place finish last year. The 22-member squad competes as a club sport, practicing year-round and performing at home football and basketball games. The team carries a collective grade point average of 3.26. Coach Michael Dotson, himself a national title-winning collegiate cheer athlete, led the squad to the top of the podium. 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
3: 12. Testimony continues today in the manslaughter trial of an ex-Warren police officer. James Burke is accused of driving his patrol car at speeds reaching 117 miles an hour in a 40-mile-an-hour zone without his sirens on. This was before he crashed into another car, killing Cedric Hayden Jr. and Dewan Pettis on September 30, 2024. Defense attorney Mark Curtis argues Burke was trained how to handle those speeds in a police car. Police say, prosecutors say Burke didn't have his lights or sirens on. Burke is charged with two counts of manslaughter and other charges. The Coalition for Michigan Emergency Workers is calling a proposed multi-million dollar budget cut to the state's EMS division a threat to public safety. Executive Director of the Michigan Association of Ambulance Services, Angela Madden, said the division is critical as it provides ambulance inspection, paramedic background checks, and EMT licensing. She encourages everyone to get involved.
6: Call your legislator, you know, talk to them in their office, talk to their staff members. On these beautiful summer days, I know they're spending a lot of time in the district right now, listening and doing, coffee hours and speaking tours. Talk to them right then and there. Go see them. They're very accessible human beings. We just need to make sure that they're making the right decision as it relates to EMS for our citizens and for our state.
3: Madden says the division needs at least $10.4 million allocated to it in the next fiscal year to maintain its programs. She says this comes at a critical moment when EMT staffing is already short. The driver of a semi-truck was airlifted to a Chicago hospital after his truck rolled over on westbound I-94 at the exit ramp to US 12 Wednesday morning near New Buffalo in southwest Michigan. The driver was trapped inside the cab and the coal he was carrying spilled onto the road. Deputies say the 67-year-old Southgate driver was last listed in critical condition. Police say the driver may have had a medical emergency and he was driving at a high rate of speed. Charlie, it was caught on camera, a young bald eagle falling out of its nest after the nest collapsed in Traverse City. Here's Ryan Record.
7: It was a scary moment when a two-month-old eaglet named Snow fell to the ground with part of its heavy, heavy nest. Bald eagle nests can weigh up to 2,000 pounds, meaning the North Sky Raptor Sanctuary had to rush to the scene before the rest of the nest fell on it, making things worse.

0: 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Here's WNEM First Alert meteorologist Matthew Mondro.
1: We have one more beautiful day in this long stretch of dry weather that we've had, and that's for today. Partly to mostly sunny with a high of 85. And then tomorrow we have some rain returning to mid-Michigan. Could have a couple of isolated storms. Now, most storms will stay sub-severe, but we could maybe see one storm that brings some large severe hail, but that chance is pretty low. We are expecting the rain to start just before lunch up north, and then most of this will end up falling during the afternoon and the evening. And then tracking another round of rain on Saturday, also mainly during the afternoon there, but rain totals both Friday and Saturday combined up to about half of an inch to three quarters of an inch. From the First Alert Weather Center, I'm meteorologist Matthew Mondro.
0: Steady barometer 3019, southwest wind is 62 at WSGW. 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
0: Showing the Tigers in that win against Tampa Bay yesterday to complete a three-game sweep of the AL East leading Tampa Bay Rays. Yeah, the Tigers, like the worst team in the AL and beating one of the best teams. Never trailing in the entire series. 25 runs in three games on 19 extra base hits. Wow. But let's start with pitching because Troy Melton was doing a great job yesterday going eight innings of two-run baseball. Four hits, couple of walks, and five strikeouts. From the third inning through his eight innings of work, he retired 17 batters in a row. And Drew Anderson, who pitched the ninth, he was perfect, so 20 straight batters went down as the Tigers beat the Rays yesterday. Offensively, what a series this guy had.
6: The 2-2. Swinging a line drive left field. This one's deep. Got a chance. It's gone! Dylan Dingler has done it again! Third home run of the series. Number 14 is a two-out, three-run shot here in the fourth. 6-2 Tigers.
0: Yeah, two-out, three-run homer. How big was that? Among Dingler's two hits and four total RBI. Jake Rogers, a couple of hits, including his first home run of the season. Gleyber Torres in the leadoff position with his three hits and three runs scored. And two hits each for Kevin McGonigal and Riley Green. Tigers off today. Too bad. We're hot. Tigers coming back home to Comerica Park. A series with the Seattle Mariners starts tomorrow night. The Mariners, by the way, going into yesterday's action, had an eight-game winning streak, but lost to the Mets 7-1. At Dow Diamond, Great Lakes Loons 6, Lansing Lugnuts 4. Emil Morales with a three-hit home run game. And Samuel Munoz with his first home run of the year. Plus, the Loons getting a couple of runs scored on wild pitches and another run scored on an error. All players in the starting lineup did reach base. Loons host the Lugnuts again tonight. It's a 7:05 start from Dow Diamond. From the NBA, the finals, game one last night. The Knicks beat the Spurs 105-95. Coming back.

0: from a 14-point deficit in the third quarter. Knicks have won 12 straight postseason games, which is the second longest postseason streak for a winning streak. Tied for right now, anyway. Friday is when the Knicks and Spurs play game two of the series in San Antonio. Hockey's playing tonight, game two of the Stanley Cup Final. Vegas at Carolina, with Vegas leading 1-0. French Open. And the big story yesterday was the women's number one seed going town to defeat. It was Aryna Sabalenka. And she lost in three sets to the number 25 seed, Diana Schneider. Now, there's still a couple of Americans that are involved in play. No singles players involved anymore. And one of the other players involved, Evan King, playing mixed doubles with his partner, Gabriela Dabrowski. They had a semifinal match today. I should say it was a final match today, and Evan King and Gabriela fell in three sets. So the only American left standing is Taylor Townsend. She's playing in women's doubles. Her next match with her partner will be tomorrow in the women's semifinals. It's your sports on WSGW. Coming up, big money might be coming this musical artist's way. Getting ready to sell his musical catalog. And we mean big money.
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0: You got your morning team here on WSGW. I'm not big on social graces. Think I'll slip on down to the oasis. There's Charlie. Mike is Jonathan. It's Art Lewis, too. Going a little old school here with Garth Brooks. Who apparently is investigating selling his music catalog. How much with the Garth Brooks music catalog?
1: Hundreds of millions.
0: Got to get a little higher than that.
1: Billion?
0: Got to get a little higher than that.
1: 2 billion?
2: Really?
0: Potentially. It's not so, but the potential could be 2 billion.
1: Holy. Guess what? If that happens.
0: Yes?
1: He will no longer be in lonely places. He will have more friends than he knows what to do with.
0: Man.

0: as it says here, that he sold millions of records along his decades-long career. He is reportedly exploring the sale of his music catalog, according to the Wall Street Journal. Brooks, who is 64 years old, what's he need the money? He's seeking up to $2 billion that would rank him the highest in...
1: Swift hasn't sold hers, right?
0: No.
1: That one will...
2: 64 years old, that's...
1: prime. Retiring.
2: No. That's prime age for musicians that we tend to talk about.
0: It says here that he's recently discussed valuations. Now, this is kind of interesting. The valuations ranging with potential investors from $1 billion to $2 billion. That's a pretty big range.
1: A billion
0: is still big, but from $1 to $2 billion, that's a pretty big range.
2: And they've got to think they'll be able to profit off of it afterward, too.
1: Well, they do. They get the royalties, and that's
2: how that but
1: it's continuous forever.
2: Putting in $2 billion, how long is it going to take to recoup that?
1: Depends on the return on the royalties every year. I mean, if the royalties are strong...
0: And for a guy like Garth Brooks...
1: And for a guy like Garth Brooks, whose music is played all the time...
0: Could be big.
1: Could be.
0: Some are wondering if the Sony Group is going to get involved. Remember, they're the ones that acquired Bruce Springsteen's catalog a few years ago for $500 million. And... Queen's catalog, which was about $1.3 billion, which is the highest for a group. Brooks, of course, being an individual. Whether or not he'll get it, it's unknown. If he does, though, it would top the sales of the other music superstars that have sold their catalog.
1: A lot of these guys are still performing.
0: I mean,
1: Queen is out there with Adam Lambert.
0: That's so just
1: they're playing their music, and every time they play their music. That royalty goes to the guy that owns the book.
0: it's mind-boggling. I mean,
1: well, it is. But what's creativity worth?
0: Well, unfortunately, for me, nothing. Apparently, I'm not too creative.
2: We're not selling Charlie Rood's catalog of radio breaks.
1: We're making a mistake. We're making a mistake as a group.
0: What's the mistake?
1: We're not singing every morning. So every morning we need to find a song to sing.
3: We should do it like barbershop quartet style.
1: Put together. Sure, why not?
2: We're also not charging royalties.
1: Well, we would though.
2: Oh, okay.
1: No. We make a business out of this.
0: We'd have to pay somebody to take our music catalog. They wouldn't be paying us.
3: I have this little chip on my shoulder all of a sudden. My favorite band, Pink Floyd, they only sold their catalog for like a paltry $400 million.
1: Cheap.
2: But when?
3: That was just last year.
2: Oh, really?
3: Yeah.
0: I forgot about that. Well, there's so many that have been sold, I keep forgetting who's selling what and who just is still in the market, you know?
1: Why is it I have trouble sympathizing with $400 million?
3: That's walking around change.
0: It will keep Pink Floyd comfortably numb for many years. Say 29 at WSGW.
4: 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Don't get mad.
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0: Oh, to live in these United States. I hope that we all understand just how special that is. Maybe sometimes we need a reminder. And maybe one of those cultural differences stories is a reminder. We have one of those coming up for you on WSGW. And it involves China. You're with Charlie and Mike and Jonathan. It is 8:29. The sunny sky we have now will continue to have through the day. High reaching 85. Right now it's 62. The change in the forecast could come as soon as tomorrow. Rain. What's that? When was the last time we had rain? Well, it's in the forecast. 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You're going to refinish and not replace. That's what New Finish is all about. In the WSJW newsroom, here is Mike Percha.
3: Thank you, Charlie. Good morning, everyone. Westbound U.S. 10 in Bay County was shut down for several hours Wednesday after a morning crash killed a five-year-old boy and then triggered a second fatal crash during the closure. The first collision happened around 7:30 a.m. in Williams Township near Garfield Road when a 2018 Nissan Rogue rear-ended a diesel tanker semi that had slowed for traffic. The boy, a passenger in the Nissan, was pronounced dead at the scene. His mother, a 26-year-old Saginaw County woman, was airlifted to a Midland hospital with life-threatening injuries. While crews offloaded the tanker's fuel so it could be moved, a 34-year-old St. Charles man driving a Ford Focus failed to slow for the backed-up traffic near 7 Mile Road in Monitor Township around 10:25 a.m. That vehicle struck a box truck, which then hit a pickup. The St. Charles man was also pronounced dead at the scene. Other drivers involved in the second crash were not seriously hurt. Burn permits across northern Michigan are suspended until sufficient rainfall brings fire danger levels down, according to the DNR. Fire danger is currently rated extreme across most of the Upper Peninsula and very high across the northern Lower Peninsula. Low humidity, temperatures in the 80s, and gusty winds expected are creating conditions where a fire can spread rapidly. Downed wood from the March 2025 ice storm adds additional risk in the northern Lower Peninsula after drying out over the past year. Residents are urged to avoid outdoor burning, keep campfires contained and fully extinguished, and use caution with power equipment and off-road vehicles that can throw sparks. Anyone whose fire gets out of control should call 911 immediately. More information is available at michigan.gov/fire management. Consumers Energy crews are doing a tree trimming on Brockway Street in Saginaw through tomorrow. That will take place between Thurman and Wells Streets. It's going to require intermittent lane shifts. Again, that is Brockway Street with intermittent lane shifts between Thurman Street and Wells Street through tomorrow afternoon. Please find an alternate route if possible or drive slowly and use caution if driving through the area. A food drive is underway at a local Menards stores to support area food pantries through June and July. Here is Christiana Malacara.
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3: With five national titles now to their name, the Saginaw Valley State University dance team returned from Orlando in April with two more championships. At the College Classic National Competition, which drew more than 200 teams, SVSU claimed first place in Division II POM for the third straight year and reclaimed the Division II team performance title after finishing second last year. The team performance score ranked 7th overall across all divisions and all categories at the competition. The team also placed 4th in the Spirit Showdown Rally Dance category. The season was notable for another reason. The team entered it without a coach. Katrina Albertson stepped in and was later recognized with the Student Club Awards Club Sport Coach of the Year honor. The club sports squad performs at home football and basketball games throughout the year and carries a team grade point average of 3.24. 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
3: M835. State police are investigating a drowning in the Upper Peninsula. Around 9:30 Wednesday morning, a person was reported in the waters of Lake Superior in Hancock Township near the McLean State Park and the breakwall leading to the Keweenaw Waterway Upper Entrance Lighthouse. A 57-year-old man from Hancock was pulled out by divers. The name has not been released at this time. Officials believe it is an accidental drowning with no foul play suspected. Teachers in the Ann Arbor School District packed a final board meeting of the year to continue their fight for a new contract. Before the meeting, more than 1,000 teachers and others rallied outside with a simple message. They want a new and fair contract. Teachers have gone more than 150 days without one. Carly Bartholomew is a teacher in the district.
11: I voted no on the most recent TA that would have guaranteed a 19th and 20th consecutive year that Ann Arbor teachers have taken effective pay cuts. My student loans payments increases 3% a year.
3: Teachers overwhelmingly rejected a tentative agreement about a month ago. The union talking about several sticking points on compensation and working conditions, like proposed cuts to elementary school planning time and increases to high school class sizes. Ford is recalling nearly 420,000 vehicles because of a seatbelt issue that may result in an injury crash. The recall includes certain Ford Expedition and Lincoln Navigator vehicles with model years 2018 through 2022. The automaker is separately recalling more than 4,600 Bronco, Sport, and Maverick vehicles and issuing a do not drive warning due to a suspension-related issue. That recall involves Bronco Sports 2021 through 26 and Mavericks 2022 through 26. Charlie, this is National Cheese Day. And today, of course, they'll celebrate in Pinconning, the cheese capital of Michigan. Brian Saha is president of Pinconning Cheese Company and Deli and the Wilson Cheese Shop, the latter that's been there for quite a long time.
12: It was established in 1939, and how Pinconning became the designation with the cheese capital of Michigan was through the efforts of Inez Horn Wilson, and her father started the first cheese factory in Pinconning back in 1915.
3: The U.S. produces the most cheese in the world every year, and the per capita cheese consumption in the U.S. is about 34 pounds per person, more than one full ton of cheese during the average lifetime. Also, just as a quick side note, the Pinconning Cheese Company and Wilson's Cheese Shop is offering 10% off all Pinconning cheeses online today through June 11th. You can go online and use the code CHEESEDAY in recognition of National Cheese Day.
0: Awesome. Well, I know the Cheese Festival is coming up June 19th.
3: That's right. Yep.
0: I was going to ask, when it comes to the consumption per person, for anyone that is under-consuming, you're probably making up for it.
3: I'm probably making up for it, yeah. I do have a love affair with cheese.
0: Yeah, that's okay. It's at least it's something that can be healthy as long as it's not eaten over, right?
3: Oh, yeah. I mean, I'm not, like, going out and stuffing my face full of cheese every day.
0: Yeah,
3: you're not. Or maybe I am.
0: In between news. Now you know what Mike is doing each morning. It is 838 on WSGW. 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Here's WNEM First Alert meteorologist Matthew Mondreau.
13: We have one more beautiful day in this long stretch of dry weather that we've had, and that's for today. Partly to mostly sunny with a high of 85. Then tomorrow we have some rain returning to mid-Michigan. Could have a couple of isolated storms. Now most storms will stay sub-severe, but we could maybe see one storm that brings some large severe hail, but that chance is pretty low. We are expecting the rain to start just before lunch up north, and then most of this will end up falling during the afternoon and the evening. And then tracking another round of rain on Saturday, also mainly during the afternoon there, but rain totals both Friday and Saturday combined up to about half of an inch to three quarters of an inch. From the First Alert Weather Center, I'm meteorologist Matthew Mondreau.
0: It's a steady barometer of 3019. It's a wind out of the southwest at 6. Sammy shows 62 degrees at WSGW. Your connection to the Great Lakes Bay region, your connection to the world. Coming up, a couple of things, something I just discovered, and this is kind of a, it's, I can't say fun, it's a story that has to do with something going on that will get a lot of attention in just a few months in these United States, and some fundraising going on, but also want to talk about things that are going on related to something that happened to this date in history. It wasn't in this country, but something that was going on this date in history that is trying to still be erased from history. Let's first of all talk about wheat growers and the upcoming Michigan Wheat Program's 14th Annual Summer Field Day on Tuesday, June 16th. And registration information is now available online. The event's going to be at the MSU Saginaw Valley Research and Extension Center. That's Reese Road in Frankenmuth. Field Day check-in at 8:15 that morning. Wagon tours of the wheat plots will start at 9. Information and registration is online. 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Again, for June 16th. 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Information and registration online as we speak.
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0: 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Before I get to something that's related to this day in history, trying to be erased, I guess we'll say. Not in this country, but I'll explain that in a moment. I just came across this. Did you hear this? You know, this year of 2026, it'll be the 25th remembrance year for 9/11 coming up in September. Yeah. And so the 9/11 Memorial and Museum has launched a $75 million fundraising campaign to try and ensure that education and remembrances will continue into the future, especially for those who weren't around when 9/11 happened, the American youth of today.
2: That's good.
0: Mm-hmm. Or don't remember it, even though you might have been around, Jonathan Demp, but a little young at that time, obviously. And Michael Bloomberg, the former mayor, he is pledging to match $25 million in donations.
2: Cool.
0: Yeah, how about that? It's called the Never Forget Fund. It was just announced yesterday. Well, I guess it's been around, but I guess Bloomberg announced it yesterday. So, wow. So yeah, you'll be hearing certainly much more as we get closer and closer to September 11th, the 25th year this September.
2: It's a good thing to put it towards is continuing education rather than another monument or something like that. There's already monuments and things like that. So
0: when you think about kind of like the efforts that have been going on in the past several years for like the World War II, trying to get all those recordings to try and from the actual soldiers and airmen and sailors that
1: Greatest Generation.
0: Yeah.
3: I find it interesting too, like, you know, having a young daughter at home, she's learning about this as history, whereas all four of us, many of our listeners, remember it happening.
0: Well,
2: I don't remember.
0: Three of us. Anyway. Oh, okay.
2: Three of us.
3: All right, maybe you're a little young.
0: Yeah. But to your point though, it is that living history that, for the youngsters that need to know.
1: If you add up all our ages and average it out, then it's four of us.
2: There you go.
0: Yeah.
3: that's what I meant. That's what I was trying to do. Uh-huh. Thanks, Art. I appreciate that.
1: No problem.
0: I like that. 8:45 on WSW. This date, June 4th. 1989, the world watched, although in China, I'm sure that they weren't watching what they were experiencing because China was probably blocking things that were going on. Tiananmen Square.
1: Oh, yeah.
0: There's another one for history.
1: And the famous picture, that guy standing in front of the tank.
0: Yeah.
3: Actually, tanks.
2: Four tanks.
1: Well, tanks. But one shot is him right in front of the one tank.
3: There is an expanded photo of that you can find.
1: Yeah.
0: Well, this is the date that the actual demonstration and it came to a head when, and the unknown result of how many were killed. The question is hundreds or thousands. Well,
1: too many.
0: Chinese authorities are still continuing to try to snuff out, as it says here, any remembrances of that date. In fact, victims who usually visit a cemetery. It's a group called the Tiananmen Mothers to visit
1: lost relatives. Yeah,
0: they are not being allowed to visit the cemetery this year. Usually, they even read memorial statements. Although when they do that, they are closely watched by the authorities.
1: No, really?
0: Yeah. In fact, yesterday, police stepped up security to try to prevent any kind of commemorations at or near. All the parks and other places where the demonstrations were taking place. Tiananmen Square was the ground zero, I guess you'd call it, but it was happening in other places too. In fact, even a couple of performance artists who were making symbolic gestures were removed from the area. Apparently, Tiananmen Mothers issued its annual appeal for justice. A statement signed by 107 people demanding full disclosure of what happened, compensation for the victims and their families, and the pursuit of legal accountability for those responsible.
1: And those 107 wrote that letter from what detention center?
0: Yeah, exactly.
2: Right. Yeah.
0: And suddenly we're never heard from again. As we always point out, we have our own scandals and problems and occurrences in this country. Mm-hmm. And there have been times where sometimes we've questioned some of the voices that have spoken up and what happens, but...
3: But we can.
0: We still can. And we do. The sacrifice. Here's a statement. This is a statement from a guy who, I guess he's outside of China, who runs a Facebook page, which is blocked in China.
2: Of course.
0: His statement is, the sacrifice of our family members is an indelible pain etched in our hearts. Our tears have run dry. Grief is buried deep. What remains is just internal remembrance of our family members and hatred for the crime and massacring of the people. Again, on his Facebook page, which nobody sees in China. So I just thought it was interesting that I did not know there was a group of Tiananmen Mothers that had been doing annual visits to a cemetery. Wow. So there's your appreciation as we're heading toward Independence Day.
1: Yeah.
0: And the semi-quincentennial. You think about the types of, dare I say, remembrances that we have for incidents that have taken place by our own government that actually happened and are talked about. Some still question some of the full disclosures.
1: And never know totally.
0: Yeah.
2: But we know about them at least.
0: And we still can talk about them. There's nobody sitting outside my door.
2: Just making sure.
0: Just checking. You know, there's nobody with the...
1: I remember the stories about how they used New York City subway riders as guinea pigs for airborne particle tests and stuff.
0: Oh.
1: Way back when.
0: Well, you think of those stories. I mean, again, all the... I mean, the famous stories with the... yeah. There are a lot of stories. But, yeah, we're talking about them. We can acknowledge them for all our mistakes and all our scandals and such. We put them on the front page or do our best to.
2: And often there are at least investigations and disclosures that get made about them and not just buried.
0: May disagree. May have a concern. Goodness knows we're still talking about the Kennedy assassination.
1: Yeah.
0: But we're talking about it.
2: Yep.
0: So, anyway, just thought I'd point that out, that this is the date in 1989 that the rebellion was crushed. Your morning team is here on WSUW. Going up to the hour, up to the minute of your news, your business, your weather. Time is 8:50.
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17: Good morning for Michigan News Source. I'm David Barr. A federal judge has been ordered to appear in court after a probation officer says he failed to complete court-ordered drug testing during his first week of probation. Judge Thomas Ludington pled no contest in April to a misdemeanor operating while intoxicated charge stemming from an October 25 crash in Emmett County. A judge found probable cause to proceed on the allegation and ordered Ludington to appear for a probation violation arraignment on June 8th. Governor Gretchen Whitmer signed Senate Bill 304 into law Wednesday. The legislation grants Mackinac Island the authority to regulate ferry prices and additional fees, including charges for parking, baggage, bicycles, and early boarding. Now Mackinac Island voters will have a chance to decide whether the city should regulate ferry rates and related fees. Because Mackinac Island is a special charter city, the change will not take effect automatically. Instead, it must be first approved by a majority of Mackinac Island voters. Michigan lawmakers are considering expanding the state's missing person alert system to better protect at-risk veterans. Katie Hyde has that story.
18: A bill before the Michigan House would update the Senior or Vulnerable Adult Medical Alert Act. Currently, the alert system is used when a senior citizen or vulnerable adult goes missing. The proposed changes would allow alerts to be issued for active duty service members, veterans, and members of the Michigan National Guard who are reported missing and have a medical condition that could place them in danger. I'm Katie Hyde for Michigan News Source.
17: And Munson Medical Center nurses have reached a tentative contract agreement with Munson Healthcare following a 20-hour bargaining session. Details of the tentative agreement have not been released publicly and will not until after the members get a chance to vote on it next week. Nurses have been working without a contract since March 10th. David Barr, Michigan News Source.
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21: I'm Charles Payne, and this is the Fox Business Report.
22: Crude oil futures are off recent highs and below $100 a barrel after Israel and Lebanon agreed to renew their ceasefire agreement. Broadcom shares are down 13%. The chipmaker's quarter was solid and demand remains strong, though Wall Street was expecting a more optimistic forecast. Investor Bill Ackman is selling his remaining stake in Universal Music Group. His two takeover offers failed. The Wall Street Journal says Ackman's firm, Pershing Square, is expected to make 600 $100 million in profits from the five-year investment, though. Comcast is revealing more plans for its British theme park business. It plans to invest more than $8 billion in the United Kingdom to build and run Universal's first European resort. That's your Fox Business Report. I'm Jenny Coselda. Invested in you.
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13: Today is still going to be a nice day, but the last nice day of this long stretch of dry weather that we've had. So we have a partly to mostly sunny sky with a high of 85. Then tomorrow we have some rain returning, a couple of isolated thunderstorms as well. That's also the case on Saturday, tracking some scattered rain. By Sunday, we're back to dry and mostly sunny weather. Rain totals tomorrow and Saturday combined up to about half to three-quarters of an inch. From the First Alert Weather Center, I'm meteorologist Matthew Mondro.
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1: Coming up at 9 o'clock, we're going to learn about the Saginaw Valley State University Occupational Therapy Program and Camp from Dr. Don Early. 10 o'clock, Andy Ault will be with us from HSC. He's a senior vice president, retiring. We're going to look back at his career and how that company has grown. And at 11 o'clock, I'm not sure, we might hear from Ken Horn about something this morning, but we'll have to wait and see. All that coming up.
0: All right. We will find out more, or not, at 11 o'clock. Terry Henney's Farm Show at 11:30. No Tigers baseball today. Tigers going to take a day off after sweeping the Rays and preparing now to come back home and get ready to play the Mariners in a series that starts tomorrow. So Mark Lee Van Camp and Robbins at noon, Sean Hannity at 3, Joe Pags at 6, The Ramsey Show at 9, Overnights with George Norrie, Coast to Coast for you on WSGW. Let's get out in song. He is 65 years old today. He was the front man for his family group, DeBarge. El DeBarge is 65, and we'll use that big hit where he's doing those lead vocals. Rhythm of the Night for El DeBarge. And his 65th birthday today.

0: Al DeBarge singing there with his group, family group DeBarge, Rhythm of the Night. And DeBarge, Al DeBarge is 65 years old today, a birthday song. It is 9 o'clock.
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1: From ABC News, I'm Sherry Preston. The leader of the Iran-backed militant group Hezbollah has rejected the latest ceasefire agreement reached between Israel and Lebanon. Hezbollah demanding a complete Israeli withdrawal from Lebanon, saying anything less would mean surrender. That coming as the ceasefire between the U.S. and Israel remains on shaky ground. Here's ABC's Rachel Scott.
2: Privately, the president has been fighting to keep the negotiations alive, even admitting he had a tense phone call with Israeli Prime Minister Benjamin Netanyahu over Israel's massive incursion into Lebanon. Overnight, Israel and Lebanon agreeing to renew their ceasefire as part of U.S.-led negotiations. But in a sign of how difficult that ceasefire could be, attacks continued overnight.
1: Unpatriotic grandstanders. That's what President Trump has labeled four Republicans who crossed party lines to vote with the Democrats in passing a war powers resolution that requires the president to withdraw U.S. forces in Iran unless Congress approves. The move is largely symbolic. Agriculture Secretary Brooke Rollins says even though it's been found in a calf in South Texas, the dreaded New World screw worm is not a threat to the nation's food supply. ABC's Andrea Fujii.
3: The news comes just days after Secretary Rollins dismissed a local lawmaker's warning that screw worm was detected in Mexico, just a mile from the U.S. border. The parasitic flies were eradicated from the U.S. back in the 1960s. A human case was confirmed in an international traveler last year. That person recovered.
1: The main fear is even higher beef prices. SpaceX now detailing plans for next week's IPO.
4: When SpaceX goes public this month, it says it plans to raise $75 billion. That would be the largest ever stock market debut and would put Elon Musk in line to become the world's first trillionaire.
1: ABC's Alex Stone. After 13 years, Amazon has kicked Walmart off the top spot on the Fortune 500, due mostly to Amazon's web services businesses. This is ABC News.
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11: Partly cloudy skies and 70 degrees at 9:05. Good morning, I'm Mike Pritchett. With a suspected serious injury, hospitalized a 51-year-old Saginaw woman following a crash with a police vehicle Tuesday night. A mobile medical response ambulance transported the woman to an area hospital after her black Chevy Equinox was struck by a Saginaw County Sheriff's Department Dodge Durango. The crash occurred around 10:45 p.m. at the intersection of North Center and Brockway Roads as the woman traveled east and the deputy was heading north. According to investigators, the deputy proceeded through a red light with emergency lights activated but no audible siren. The collision deployed the airbags in both vehicles, disabling them and requiring tow trucks to clear the scene. The deputy involved drove himself to a hospital for evaluation. Saginaw Township Police are continuing to investigate the crash. Some Bay County Health Department services may be affected as the agency relocates its main office to a new Bay City location. Here is Christiana Malikar with more information.
12: The department is moving from 1200 Washington Avenue to 4150 Wheeler Road, with the transition taking place now through mid-June. Officials say certain services will be limited, temporarily unavailable, or conducted remotely from now until June 15th. In addition, the Bay County WIC program offices will be closed from June 8th until June 12th to accommodate the move. The Department of Health plans to reopen with full services in its new location by June 15th. Residents can contact the department by calling 989-894-4009 for updates. This is Christiana Malagata, News Radio 100.5 and 790.
11: Hemlock Semiconductor has a new VP of Manufacturing. Drew Laney takes over the role from Andy Ault, who recently announced his retirement. Laney arrives with more than 18 years' experience in manufacturing operations, coming most recently from Dow's Performance Materials and Coatings business, where he served as Global Manufacturing Director. Before that, he was site director at Dow's facility in Barrie, Wales. In his new role, Laney will oversee Hemlock's polysilicone production operations. WSGW News Time, 9:07.
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11: Eight, the weather forecast is next. Two young suspects have confessed to vandalizing the St. Clair Little League restrooms after a swift response from the community. Police say the complex was damaged on Saturday night. After the league posted pictures of the masked suspects online Tuesday, citizens identified the pair in less than an hour. The Little League board is now waiting on damage estimates before deciding whether to seek criminal charges. Police say both suspects are juveniles. June is Elder Abuse Awareness Month, a timely reminder that older adults are at greater risk of falling victim to fraud. While a regulatory crackdown on corporate fraud has positively impacted the public, bad actors are aggressively looking for other ways to make money. Charlene Jackson, a fraud and loss prevention supervisor at Lake Trust Credit Union, says there are steps you should take if you do fall victim to a scam.
13: Of course, filing a police report when there has been loss of funds is very important, but also reporting the scam through FTC.gov, like Federal Trade Commission, That's important, and it's a nice kind of one-stop place also to report any kind of like identity theft.
14: Jackson suggests completely silencing all unknown callers who are not already in your contacts list. She also warns consumers to stop and think before clicking on any suspicious links or email attachments. If it comes from someone you do not know, she says it's just best to delete it. WSGW News Time 910, I'm Mike Percha.
15: Here's your WSGW weatherology forecast. We'll see mostly sunny skies here for today with a high into the upper 80s. Winds out of the southwest around 5 to 15 miles per hour, gusting as high as 20. And then for tonight, partly cloudy skies with a low near 64. By Friday, we'll have a chance for showers and thunderstorms here late. Partial sunshine develops a high around 87 degrees. Then Saturday, a chance for showers and thunderstorms, cloudy skies a high around 84. Sunday, mostly sunny, high of 81. Then by Monday, plenty of blue skies and sun, high of 86. I'm meteorologist Jennifer Wojcicki with the WSGW weatherology forecast. Currently, it's 68.
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16: 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Good morning to you. Welcome to another edition of the Art Lewis Show for this Thursday morning. After the 10 o'clock news this morning, we're going to talk to Andy Ault. He is a retiring senior vice president at Hemlock Semiconductor. Talk about his career and how the company has grown up, so to speak. At 11 o'clock on Focus, we may be hearing from former Senator Ken Horn. We'll let you know about that as we get a little closer. But for this hour, Saginaw Valley State University has a well-respected occupational therapy program. And one of the professors of that program sits with us this morning. He is Dr. Don Early. Dr. Early, good morning.
17: Good morning, Art.
16: Thanks for being with us today.
17: Absolutely. Thanks for having me.
16: I have a stupid question to start. I'm loaded with stupid questions, but this one particularly is stupid. What is the relationship to occupational therapy and exercise physiology? Is there a relationship there at all?
17: Well, you know, we're dealing with health. So that's, I guess, the first relationship that comes to mind. We do have an exercise physiology course at SVSU of which the occupational therapy students need to take. So understanding just the human physiology.
16: So then that's kind of where I was going with it. I guess there's a kind of a progress to get to the end, isn't there?
17: Yes, there is. Yes.
16: Yeah. So how do you describe occupational therapy, and why do they use the word occupational?
17: Oh, good question.
16: As opposed to just flexibility therapy or whatever you want to call it.
17: Right, right. Well, the slogan for our stroke camp is to help work on the skills of the job of living. So that kind of, for your listeners, is really what occupational therapy is all about. But from the context of occupational therapy, the word occupation really has everything to do with whatever we do during our daily routine. Everything from getting dressed, which is an occupation, to feeding oneself is an occupation, to, yes, going to work is an occupation.
16: So occupational therapy in its simplest form is just physical therapy. Yes?
17: Well, I think some occupational therapies
16: might disagree with that. You're sitting here, so go ahead.
17: But a context is physical rehabilitation. We do work very closely with physical therapists in certain healthcare settings.
16: That's interesting. But how does occupational therapy differ from physical therapy?
17: Well, it really depends on the setting, but for the most part, you may say that the occupational therapist does a lot with daily activities. So if someone has a stroke in this context, you know, they might lose their ability to feed themselves, dress themselves, bathe themselves. So the occupational therapist will work on helping them gain their independence again. The physical therapist, if one has a stroke, for example, they may, again, lose their ability to walk. And so the physical therapist may deal more with gross motor type of activities.
18: The muscular and movement.
17: Yes.
18: You know, if I can't raise my arm above my shoulder, I go to a physical therapist, right?
17: Well,
18: sort of.
17: Yeah, there's some overlap there.
18: That's what I kind of assumed.

0: Basically, it'll be very closely supervised by myself as well as Katie Schultz, who is our lab coordinator at Saginaw Valley State University, and we'll have a couple other occupational therapists in the area.
1: You mentioned graduate students. Do you have an advanced degree program in occupational therapy at SVSU?
0: Yes, the entry-level degree to the occupational therapy profession as a registered occupational therapist is a master's degree. So we have a Master's of Science of Occupational Therapy at SVSU.
1: And a doctorate gets you what? Obviously, it gets you to professorship. But besides that, I mean, what is involved in a doctorate program?
0: Yeah, so some programs have opted to go for an entry-level doctorate in occupational therapy. And essentially, it adds a number of months onto the curriculum for the student, and they do a capstone project. So in a nutshell, they'll have to do something very, you know, something that interests them in terms of, setting a population of individuals, come up with some type of a program plan, and then implement that program plan. So that's in addition to the master's level, is that capstone project.
1: So how big a program do you have at Saginaw Valley State University?
0: We have a fairly good-sized program. We have changed our curriculum to where we take two cohorts in per year. Each cohort, we can take as many as 30 students. So per year, we can take 60 students.
1: And it's a four-year degree for the basic, just for the first?
0: So you can enter our program with an undergraduate degree or without an undergraduate degree.
1: Oh, really?
0: Yes. You do have to have about 3 years of undergraduate coursework, specific course prerequisites, 90-some hours, and you can apply directly to the master's program, which is about a two-and-a-half year program.
1: So if someone has, if a youngster getting into college for the first time has an interest in occupational therapy, do they study almost like pre-med, or?
0: It's
1: similar?
0: I would say it's a little bit more spread out. The courses are there's psychology, there's obviously your chemistries, your anatomy and physiology, your sociology. So there's, I think, more of your classes like the sociologies and psychology.
1: Human interaction.
0: Human interaction, healthcare ethics. Yes, but we don't negate the sciences. We definitely are involved in the sciences.
1: So the stroke camp you mentioned, is it a physical camp? Do you go camping or do you take them to the university? Where is it?
0: Yeah, right. The camp, I guess, is a little misnomer. So it's housed in on the campus of Saginaw Valley, and it's in Bishan Hall, where we have the Crystal M. Lang College of Health and Human Services. So, within the time that we're going to launch this camp this year, we have a lot of just excellent facilities available to us, just because obviously it's going to be during the summer months. That's the physical location, and the camp runs from 10 a.m. to 3 p.m., and it will be Monday through Thursday, so it'd begin June 29th through July 2nd, and then we take off for the Independence 4th of July holiday, and then we resume on Tuesday, July 7th through July 10th. July 10th, we'll finish off the camp on that Friday.
1: So the participants come every day?
0: Yes, they do.
1: All right, hang on. We're going to take a break and come back. We're talking to Dr. Don Early. He is a professor of occupational therapy at Saginaw Valley State University. We'll have more for you after these notes.
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4: I'm Taylor Riggs, and this is the Fox Business Report.
5: Mixed numbers on the job market ahead of tomorrow's monthly employment report. The number of people filing for unemployment benefits for the first time rose by 13,000 last week to 225,000, slightly more than expected, but within the range of a healthy job market. Continuing claims, those remaining on benefits declined by 8,000 to 1.77 million. Outplacement firm Challenger Gray & Christmas says there were more than 97,000 job cuts announced last month, up 16% from April, and Challenger says artificial intelligence was the leading reason for employer job cuts for May. Tech companies Broadcom and Ciena reported a better-than-expected quarter, but Wall Street wanted a more optimistic forecast. Both stocks are losing ground. That's your Fox Business Report. I'm Jenny Cosola. Invested in you.
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0: This is a test of the emergency alert system on WSGW. Equipment that can quickly warn you during emergencies is being tested. WSGW serves Saginaw, Bay, and Midland counties, along with the surrounding area. This concludes this test of the emergency alert system on WSGW. 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
1: 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In 1927, Congress passed a law barring mailing concealable firearms unless they were from licensed dealers. It was an effort to curb crime. The Department of Justice has revisited that law, arguing it violates the Second Amendment. Under proposed new rules, someone could sell and ship a handgun to a person within state lines. Across state lines, there would be further restrictions. Currently, some firearms, like long-barreled rifles and shotguns, can be mailed. However, they must be unloaded and securely packaged. Similar protections would be in place for handguns. Firearm groups applaud the proposed change, while gun safety organizations express concern. The WSGW online poll question for you, should the United States Postal Service be allowed to mail handguns? Vote yes, vote no, vote I'm not sure. Vote at WSGW.com, scrolling down the homepage to find the online poll box.
2: Hi, we're back with you in studio with me, Dr. Don Early. He is a professor of occupational therapy at Saginaw Valley State University, talking about that department and also their stroke camp coming up at the end of the month. So who's eligible to participate in this camp? What kinds of folks are you looking for?
3: Yep, we're looking at anyone throughout the entire lifespan who has experienced a stroke and would be eager to participate with other participants, and again to work along with graduate students and folks like myself.
2: A stroke is not a stroke is not a stroke. By that I mean there are very, very mild, moderate strokes, leave no physical signs, and there are very serious strokes that can be fatal, you know, not treated right away. At what point can occupational help, and at what point can't it help?
3: Well, obviously we get involved early on within the stroke recovery
2: which is the best
3: process.
2: Possible situation, right? Earlier the better.
3: Yes, correct. Yes. So, yeah, I think when it comes to helping people function at a higher level, early is best. When it comes to helping people improve what we call their motor abilities, their ability to move, their leg and their arm, a lot of the neuroscientific research has shown that, you know, there's lots of, I hate to use the big word, neuroplasticity within the brain now.
2: No, that's right.
3: Where we can basically exploit motor function for years and years, where back in the time we used to think that about 6 months you would be, you know, plateaued, but that's not the case any longer.
2: Neurology is sort of a significant part of occupational therapy, isn't it?
3: Yes, it is, with all the neurological diagnoses that we see, yes.
2: So, a stroke patient comes to you, and let's say they have they had a stroke on one side, and they have very limited use of that side. By manipulation, can you rewire the brain to add function?
3: Yeah, you know, everything is really about dose factors nowadays in physical rehabilitation. You know, the more you do, the more improvement that you see. So, if someone has, for example, an arm that is not working well for them, we can actually run an evidence-based program that is very intense if should they choose to participate in that program. It's called constraint-induced movement therapy, which there may be a participant or two that might be able to benefit from that this upcoming June and July.
2: How does that differ from any other kind of therapy you might do?
3: Yeah, the focus is more an intense focus on movement of the affected arm while we suppress the non-affected arm use. That's really what it is, really focusing on the affected arm and just doing things over and over and over and over, and that's where you do get not only improvement in quality of arm use, but you get improvement in quantity of arm use, more volitional movement with this program. The program we're really looking at, you know, working on just individualized, client-centered, as we call it, generalized physical rehabilitation as needed. It's very, again, going to be very independent to the individual. We work on activities of daily living, help remediate problems, maybe help individuals compensate for the problems they may have with any of their activities of daily living. There's lots of socialization that goes on with this program, which is just really phenomenal. There's a real camaraderie that is developed over the 2 weeks between the participants and the students.
2: How many students can you handle, and where do you find them?
3: Yeah, well, we have our students. We have, like, I think three tiers of students now, from those have went through the two, what we call graduate neurological courses. Those are the ones that are the students that we go after to run this program. And then it's all voluntary. So these students are doing everything voluntary. It's voluntary for the 2 weeks. And we kind of just put out a little, announcement out there if anyone's interested. And lo and behold, we got 18 very eager, passionate students wanting to, help the participants out as we go through this program.
2: And the folks that are receiving the treatment, where do you find them?
3: We find them through marketing efforts, through like your radio program.
2: How many can you handle?
3: 18. We're looking for 18.
2: 18 stroke victims. And there are qualifications to come into this camp, right?
3: Yes, there are qualifications.
2: So give us an idea what those qualifications
3: are. Yeah, generally, you need to be able to take care of your daily needs. You need to have your own transportation. Bring your own lunch, even though we will have a couple luncheons where it will be, kind of a group interactional type of thing. You do have to have a healthcare provider's or a physician's consent to participate. That would need to be brought the day number one. So those are kind of the guidelines. Now, we would be open to taking, anyone that would like to participate that has some other form of disability as well. It is a stroke camp, but it is open to other individuals.
2: Any charge to participate?
3: It is a free camp. Yep, it's free participation. But what we ask is that there's a commitment through the 8 days of the camp.
2: Yeah. How does insurance treat occupational therapy?
3: I think, like any other healthcare profession, I think there's ups and downs with insurances, but for the most part, it's always something that's discussed and talked about. But for the most part, when it comes to the medical model, I can speak for, a lot of your general insurance companies will pay for, depending on the policy, a number of visits to a therapist, or, it kind of depends on the policy.
2: And is it something that needs a referral from a practitioner? Or can someone who thinks they need this kind of therapy just show up?
3: Yeah, generally speaking, from an occupational therapy perspective, especially if it's going to be paid by an insurance company, you definitely need a physician's referral.
2: Yeah, it's that paid by the insurance company that gets in the way all the time, isn't it?
3: Correct. Yes.
2: So, it's amazing today. So let me ask this. You've been at this a long time, Don. How has occupational therapy changed from the time you got in it?
3: There are a lot of similarities. As occupational therapist, it's a lot of, patients are doing the work. Therapists are facilitating that treatment session, whether it's in a school-based model, it's in a medical model, it's in a community-based model. So I would say the scientific evidence has changed a little bit, or quite a bit. Where back in the days we might use theories as an example, but now there's so much research that is out there relative to the efficacy of various treatment models that we can now go into a direction, rather than hope for the best, we can go into a direction where we're expecting, positive change with our patients by using evidence-driven practice.
2: How much of it is psychological based as opposed to physically manipulating?
3: Yeah, you know, I like to say the art of occupational therapy is a lot of that patient-therapist relationship where there's a lot of psychological implications. And having said that, the occupational therapist also gets into working with individuals who have mental health concerns, behavioral concerns, and, you know, we work on, again, as I said, work on the skills for the job of living. If they want to go out into the job, and they may need certain job skills. We might work on working on those job skills, working on different skills to allow them to be successful in what it is that they want to go out and do.
2: All right, we're going to take a break, come back. We're talking to Dr. Don Early from Saginaw Valley State University Occupational Therapy Program and their stroke camp coming up at the end of the month. More ahead on the Art Lewis Show.
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0: And we're back with you on the Art Lewis Show, talking to Dr. Don Early from Saginaw Valley State University. We were just kibitzing during the break about backgrounds. And you asked about my engineering background. I once, many years ago, loaned my my K&E slide rule to the university because they put it on display for engineering students to see what it used to be like.
10: Okay.
0: You know, in the days when I went, if you're an engineering student, you had a slide rule hanging off your belt, you know.
10: I see, yeah.
0: And those were the days. Those were the days. What got you into occupational therapy?
10: Well, what got me into occupational therapy? I was one of those students that was kind of drifting from one major to another major, and I knew I wanted to get into healthcare, but really didn't know what healthcare degree I wanted to go after. And I just happened to run into this thing called occupational therapy, and I had looked at the courses that I had taken, and I had all the prerequisites to apply for a program in Ypsilanti, Eastern Michigan University. And
0: my son's graduated from there.
10: They got me into the program, and it was one of the better choices I've ever made. Absolutely.
0: So you didn't go in saying, boy, I woke up one day, I got to be an occupational therapist.
10: Wasn't me, no.
0: The coursework trapped you,
10: yes,
0: so to speak.
10: Yes, yes.
0: You find that happens today, too? Is it difficult recruiting students to go into occupational therapy?
10: Traditionally, no, it's not difficult. And usually the student that does come to us has had some experience with occupational therapy, and it's, you know, motivated them to then look
0: that's,
10: at that as a...
0: Boy, that's true of a lot of things in human sciences, isn't it? You have a family issue, and you've watched a loved one suffer, and maybe you're a caretaker. It kind of rewires you to do things, doesn't it?
10: I think it does. Yes. Mm-hmm.
0: Makes for good occupational therapists, though, because they come in with a motivation, don't they?
10: Uh-huh. We deal with motivated students. That's the nice part, yes.
0: What's it like, from a workload, what's it like being an occupational therapist? What's a day like? Is it more like a doctor's office, or is it, more hands-on?
10: There's lots of hands-on. So in the medical model, if you work in a hospital setting, you're going to be, seeing a patient every half hour or a patient every hour. You're in an outpatient model where people come to you. You might be dealing with one or two patients at a time for maybe up to an hour, and then, each successive hour after that. If you're in a school-based type of situation, you may have a caseload of 30 to 50 students, depending on what your practice area or practice setting is, and then you kind of might see those students maybe twice a week for 30 minutes.
0: Is occupational therapy today, as it's practiced today, mostly done by private practitioners, or are they captive practitioners? And by captive, I mean working in a hospital setting for a hospital.
10: Captive. Yeah, the occupational therapy profession, I would say yes. More, hospital-based, skilled nursing facilities, school-based. So they're more captive. Now, there are occupational therapists who, might have their own little niche. So they may be in private practice, maybe doing home evaluations or, working with a construction company to tailor a house that is, barrier-free for an individual who is having a house built.
0: Do typical physical therapy practices, and I know there are many independent ones of those, do they usually include occupational therapists?
10: Usually. But it's not across the board. Private practice physical therapy setting, a lot of times that's going to be outpatient where your patients will come to you, and they may employ an occupational therapist that deals with, again, neurological dysfunction, for example, from stroke, some of the other neurological conditions where they may have, physical, cognitive, psychological, psychosocial, behavioral deficits. Hand therapy, something that occupational therapists get into. So they might have a specific niche within a outpatient setting.
11: That's
10: there.
11: That's interesting, because the physical therapist I went to years ago, they had a room set aside where there was two hand therapists, and that's all they did.
10: It's all, yeah.
11: It's all they did.
10: Sure.
11: At a machine, you stuck your hand in the sand, the warm sand or whatever it was.
10: You're right.
11: You know, and that was an interesting experiment on my part anyway. I was up there for physical therapy, and I saw that, and I had a situation with my hand where it was not quite trigger finger, but it was, you know, it was weird. And they sent me in there and did all kinds of stuff.
10: Sure.
11: It was different. It really was. We're going to take a quick break, come back for our last segment with Dr. Don Early, occupational therapist, professor of occupational therapy at Saginaw Valley State University. We'll also give you information on how to apply if you maybe have had a stroke or you know a stroke victim and want to get them into the camp this summer. We'll talk more about that when we return.
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12: Millions of birds are soaring over Michigan this week. It's happening at night, and I guess it happens on a yearly basis.
13: Canada geese?
12: No. In fact, I can tell you, according to the research, it says basically the birds that are flying over Michigan at night, northern house wrens, blue-gray gnatcatchers, pectoral sandpipers, and others. And tonight, supposed to have, it says here, 5.5 million birds migrating.
13: Wow.
12: 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And this has been going on as long as birds have been around. We often talk about some of the celestial availabilities of things you can see in the sky.
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12: It is a bird. I was thinking the same thing. It's a bird. It's a plane.
13: No, it's just a bird.
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14: Hi, this is Mike Avery, and here's what's coming up this week on Outdoor Magazine. First, Brent Rudolph of the DNR on whitetail fawns. Then, Dan Ulfig from the Michigan Wildlife Council. In our second hour, Paul Schlafly on Lake Michigan salmon fishing. 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
11: Hi, welcome back to the Art Lewis Show. We're talking to Dr. Don Early, professor of occupational therapy at Saginaw Valley State University, where at the end of this month they're going to have a stroke camp. There'll be a total of 8 sessions for 1 week, and then after the July 4th holiday for that following week. So someone who has had a stroke, or maybe has a family member who's had a stroke and wants to get them involved in the program, how do they apply for one of the slots in the stroke camp?
10: Yep. I think the main thing would be to contact myself or Katie Schultz. My contact would be 989-964-4689. Katie's contact is 989-964-4540. I also have an email, which is pretty easy. It's my initials, D as in Don, W as in William, E as in Early at svsu.edu. Katie's email would be kmweber, at svsu.edu.
11: Is there information online about it? Can they find more information about the program?
10: We don't have any information online.
11: What?
10: We do not.
11: What, in this day and age?
10: Yeah.
11: Done.
10: Right, right.
11: Because I noticed there were articles about it.
10: Correct.
11: But there's nothing on the site itself, huh?
10: We don't have anything on the site.
11: Shame on you. Boy, this day and age, I'll tell you what. Has technology helped occupational therapy at all?
10: So from a professional standpoint, you know, we get right in there with the patients and clients, and we work with them. Technology arguably is not a big component of occupational therapy practice.
11: Even electrical stimulation and all that?
10: You know, we do, and that's electrical stimulation's been around for quite a while, but there are certain patients that do benefit. And for example, in the stroke camp, someone may benefit from what we call neuromuscular electrical stimulation, which is kind of a low-tech type of you know, piece of technology.
11: Is there a correlation between what you do as an occupational therapist and what a physiatrist might do? Someone involved in the physical structure?
10: Sure. The physiatrist, who's a doctor of rehabilitative medicine, they will often see that individual that's experienced a new stroke, and then they're often the referring physician to the occupational, physical, and speech and language pathologist when that person might enter a physical rehabilitation setting or a skilled nursing setting.
11: When you find that situation and a physiatrist does that, do you then co-manage? Are you both involved in the progress of that patient?
10: So the physiatrist is mainly managing the medical situation and conditions of that individual, where again the therapist is doing more of the therapeutic piece, but that certainly anytime they can have good communication between the physician and the therapist, it's going to be a win-win for everyone involved.
11: So let's look at two different patients. Patient A had a stroke yesterday. Patient B had one 2 years ago. They both have the same inabilities because of the stroke. Could be motor function, what have you. How successful are you with patient A, who just had the stroke, versus patient B, who had that stroke a couple of years ago and now all of a sudden is coming to you for help?
10: Yeah, good question. I think, you know, the earlier the stroke, the more acute, if you will, you're going to often see probably more progress with their ability to attain a higher level of function with the different occupations, whether it's feeding, dressing, bathing, those types of things. And, you know, 2 years on out, you know, you might get a referral for something more specific that the individual is having difficulty with, that they're really, it's important to them to try and improve so they can function at a higher level. And so it might be a little bit more specific as to what the occupational therapist is looking at, again, remediating the problem or helping the person compensate for whatever the deficit may be. And that motor exploitation, as I mentioned, whether it's from acute to 19 years out, we've had people in our stroke camp 19 years out who just had had a good working arm, but still had some fine motor coordination deficits. And so we really exploited that with a very intense physical rehabilitation program. And yeah, the person made some improvement. And that was 19 years post-stroke. So,
11: wow.
10: Yeah.
11: It's often been said with a stroke, obviously, the faster you get into the hospital, the better off you are. And there's a window of opportunity.
10: Absolutely.
11: And they have new drugs now, don't they?
10: They do.
11: Mm-hmm. And do any of those drugs help in what you're doing?
10: Well, I think indirectly and indirectly and secondarily they do. You know, if the person, I'm thinking of a certain drug within that 3-hour window, as you mentioned, if they're given that clotbuster drug, it can have significant ramifications in terms of, you know, future functional abilities, which obviously has a interplay with then the occupational therapist that will deal with that lower level of function or that higher level of function.
11: All right, so let's remind everybody again when the camp is, the stroke camp, and where.
10: I can do that. So it's at Saginaw Valley State University. It's in Bashan Hall, which is in one of the newer buildings. It's housed within the Crystal M. Lang College of Health and Human Services. So we have some very dynamic physical facilities. It will be run from June 29th, which is a Monday, through July 2nd, which is a Thursday, from 10 a.m. to 3 p.m. And then we'll take the Independence holiday off, and then we'll come back that following Tuesday on July 7th, go through Friday, July 10th, and then that will be the day we conclude the program. Again, it's from 10 a.m. to 3 p.m. on those 8 days.
11: So you work with someone for that amount of time, and then the program is concluded. Do you send them home with exercises that they should do?
10: Again,
11: so to speak.
10: That's the nice thing about this program. Everything is very individually and tailored to the individual. They will be engaging in, you know, different adaptive leisure pursuits, but it's very individualized. So the answer is yes. The students as well as the faculty will be devising home programs, especially if that's something that the individual who's participating would like.
11: Well, Don, thanks for being with us today and talking about it. We appreciate it.
10: Thank you for having me.
11: Learned a lot. First, I learned the difference between the various therapies.
10: Okay.
11: We appreciate it. Dr. Don Early from Saginaw Valley State University. Let me take just a moment to talk about potholes. I know I don't want to, but I have to, because they are every place. 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And it's important to have that alignment checked. 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
17: With Americans already paying record prices for beef, a recent arrival to the U.S. cattle supply threatens to push them even higher. ABC's Jim Ryan is in Dallas with more on the new world screwworm that's been detected on a ranch in South Texas.
19: The mere threat of a screwworm infestation has prompted a ban on imports of live cattle from

0: Mexico, sending the average price for a pound of ground beef to nearly $7. And while infected animals can be effectively treated, the arrival of the pest on a South Texas ranch has grocery stores and butcher shops bracing for new price increases.
1: Agriculture Secretary Brooke Rollins says the screwworm is not a threat to the nation's food supply. Hezbollah has rejected the latest ceasefire agreement reached between Israel and Lebanon, saying anything less than Israel leaving Lebanon for good would be considered a surrender. The deal would ban Hezbollah from a series of security zones in southern Lebanon. President Trump calling the handful of Republicans who voted in favor of the War Powers Resolution that passed the House on Wednesday grandstanders who are unpatriotic. ABC's Rachel Scott.
2: Four Republicans joining Democrats to support a War Powers Resolution requiring the president to withdraw U.S. forces in Iran unless Congress approves military action. While the measure is an uphill battle, it's a sign of the growing fractures within the president's own party over his handling of the war.
1: More GOP frustration over the $1.8 billion fund to reward the president's political allies.
3: Several Senate Republicans now saying they will likely today support legislation to legally ban the president's so-called anti-weaponization fund. It comes even after Acting Attorney General Todd Blanche assured lawmakers this week that fund was dead. But last night, when asked if it was truly defunct, the president said he didn't know, adding, quote, ask the lawyers.
1: The president says he will nominate Blanche, who used to be his own personal attorney, to take over as attorney general. You're listening to ABC News.
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7: The name of the game in farming is profit. And if you want to put more profit into farming, get the help and season sound advice you need from the pros at Star of the West. Sure, the question of selling or storing your harvest is an important one. And Star of the West, with today's technology, can give you the up-to-the-minute information you need to make the right decision. One that certainly affects profits. 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Since 1870, Star of the West has been and continues to be the one to trust. Star of the West, keeping the valley growing since 1870. Frankenmuth, Reese, Richville, Guerra, and Cass City.
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11: Mostly sunny skies and 76 degrees at 10:05. Good morning, I'm Mike Burchett.
6: A 47-year-old woman suffered non-life-threatening injuries after she was shot inside her apartment at a Saginaw high-rise after confronting her neighbor about a disturbance the night of May 31st. Police arriving at Rosie and Towers on South Harrison Street heard gunfire and later found 36 spent shell casings in the hallway and in the shooter's apartment. 33-year-old Robert Zimbor was arrested at the scene and made admissions to investigators. He faces 13 charges, including 3 counts of assault with intent to murder, 6 counts of felony firearm, and additional counts related to discharging a weapon in a building. His bond has been set at $435,000 at a Wednesday arraignment. A 21-year-old Saginaw woman was shot twice and admitted to a McLaren Bay Region Hospital in Bay City around 3:30 yesterday morning, although police say she has been uncooperative in their investigation. The woman was hit once in the buttocks and once in the foot. She was dropped off at the emergency room by a man driving a light blue sedan with a broken rear window. State police tracked down the driver, but neither he nor the victim would provide any information. No weapon has been recovered. Troopers are asking anyone with information to contact the State Police Tri-City Post at 989-495-5555. 2026 Michigan House candidate Mark Petroski of District 97 has signed a pledge supporting congressional term limits. Here is Christiana Malacara.
12: Pledge organized by the U.S. Term Limits commits state lawmakers to support the Article 5 Convention for sole purpose of posting term limits for members of Congress. The organization is seeking support from state legislators nationwide as part of an effort to have 34 states call for the conviction. According to the U.S. Term Limits, a constitutional amendment is required to impose the term limit on a member of the U.S. House and Senate. Any proposed amendment would still need ratification by 38 states before taking effect. This is Christiana Malagata, News Radio 100.5 and 790.
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14: 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Topics should be discussed with your individual advisor prior to implementation. 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
7: The name of the game in farming is profit. And if you want to put more profit into farming, get the help and seasoned sound advice you need from the pros at Star of the West. Sure, the question of selling or storing your harvest is an important one. And Star of the West, with today's technology, give you the up-to-the-minute information you need to make the right decision, one that certainly affects profits. That's just one reason why you should take your corn, your soybeans, any of your crops to Star of the West. The other is well-trained, experienced, knowledgeable people who are true professionals in agribusiness. Star of the West offers you stability that no other firm in the area can approach. This means that people who are in the same positions year after year get to know your needs better and in general know the business better. Since 1870, Star of the West has been and continues to be the one to trust. Star of the West, keeping the valley growing since 1870. Frankenmuth, Reese, Richville, Guerra, and Cass City.
6: Matt King is asking drivers to avoid distractions while behind the wheel. The young bald eagle is recovering after its nest collapse. Here's Ryan Reckon.
16: And that was caught on camera from the Great Lakes Bald Eagle Cam in Traverse City. A scary moment when the two-month-old eaglet named Snow fell with the nest. It means the North Sky Raptor Sanctuary was alerted immediately, and they rushed to the rescue of the eagle. Here's their executive director, Caitlin Bonnet, on what they're looking for health-wise.
17: We're looking at soft tissue. We're looking at bone. We're looking at his nutrition levels and making sure that he's growing the feathers that he needs to. We still

0: open growth plates. So, and that's just part of, you know, how old he is. So we're taking those into consideration.
1: And will he make a full recovery? They don't know yet. They say it's too early to tell. Ryan Riker for the Michigan News Network.
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3: Here's your WSGW weatherology forecast. We'll see mostly sunny skies here for today with a high into the upper 80s. Winds out of the southwest around 5 to 15 miles per hour, gusting as high as 20. And then for tonight, partly cloudy skies with a low near 64. By Friday, we'll have a chance for showers and thunderstorms here late. Partial sunshine develops a high around 87 degrees. Then Saturday, a chance for showers and thunderstorms, cloudy skies a high around 84. Sunday, mostly sunny, high of 81. Then by Monday, plenty of blue skies and sun, high of 86. I'm meteorologist Jennifer Wojcicki with the WSGW weatherology forecast. Currently, it's 72.
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5: 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And a good morning to you. Welcome to hour number two of the Art Lewis Show. Today, we're going to talk about a career that spanned a few years by training a chemical engineer. He is a senior vice president, still a senior vice president of Hemlock Semiconductor, at least officially through Monday and a little beyond that. And we say good morning to Andy Ault. Andy, good morning.
6: Good morning, Art. It's a pleasure to be here.
5: Same. It's a pleasure to have you, to say the least. So let's, before we get into some of the things happening at HSC and how it's changed over the years, what's the Andy Ault story? How'd you get into chemical engineering, which your degree is in?
6: Yeah, so, I'm actually second generation Dow Corning. So my father actually worked for Dow Corning. And so he was a chemical engineer. So I was surrounded by that. I had affinity for that, obviously, going through high school with sciences. And so I knew pretty early on that I wanted to be a chemical engineer. And then I ended up going to Purdue, getting a chemical engineering bachelor's. And then at Purdue, I was a co-op student. So every other semester I worked, and I worked for Dow Corning. So I ended up hiring full-time to Dow Corning. And 36 years later, here I am. So
5: at Hemlock Semiconductor, Dow Corning was involved in that for years, right?
6: Yes.
5: So it was a natural transition for you to move over.
6: Yeah, so Dow Corning actually, in the very beginning of Hemlock in 1961, it was really Dow Corning that started HSC.
5: Yeah.
6: And Dow Corning essentially was the majority owner all the way up until 2016 when the Dow DuPont mergers happened.
5: Dow Corning was a collaborative of Dow and Corning.
6: Yes.
5: Corning Glass, right?
6: Yep, 50-50 joint venture between Dow and Corning Incorporated.
5: 50-50. What did that sound like in a boardroom?
6: I think for Dow Corning, it was actually pretty nice because neither one of them had a lot of direct influence.
5: Oh, good.
6: So Dow Corning got to run pretty independently.
5: It was. I mean, and that's true. It was very independent, wasn't it?
6: Yes.
5: So, you come into the field. Was chemical engineering everything you expected it to be?
6: Yeah, it was really not unexpected at all what I was going to get into.
5: You lived
6: into.
5: Through it, right?
6: Yeah, I'd so, lived through it. I'd seen my dad and what he'd... Now, he did really different things. He was mostly a quality engineer through his career, so he ended up doing very different things than I did with my career, but...
5: What'd you do with yours?
6: So
5: before
6: I started,
5: you got into the administrative
6: side. So I started as a process engineer, and I was doing lab-scale process development. I moved into manufacturing engineering. I was in Carrollton, Kentucky at the time, a basic silicones plant in Kentucky for Dow Corning. And so I was a manufacturing engineer and kind of grew up into a senior manufacturing engineer, went to Barry Wales for a while on a startup, came back and then transitioned into leadership positions and have been doing some form of operations or project leadership ever since.
7: So.

0: Well, the product itself probably hasn't changed very much over the years, other than maybe in purification. How has the industry changed?
1: Yeah, so, I mean, when I first started, solar wasn't really an intentional product.
0: Yeah.
1: So this is in 2006. So I came to Hemlock for the first time in 2006, and semiconductor was the bread and butter, and it was at, you know, that was really what we did. And then the fallout, so if you made off-spec things, whatever, that got sort of sold off into people that were dabbling in the solar market. 2006, that was really the start of the boom for solar as an intentional, like, industry. So that really created the path for HSE to really have two really critical markets. So the semiconductor, which is still the bread and butter and the core, and then a solar market that is volume and has, you know, a lot more potential. So all of the growth and the big expansions that happened that I was a part of when I first came to HSE, that's what I did. I led the chemical recovery side expansions all the way from 2006 to 2013. And that was all driven by solar at the time.
0: How different was the end product for chips versus solar?
1: Fundamentally, I mean, it's all just hyper pure polysilicon.
0: Yeah.
1: It's more in the way we process. The specs are a little less stringent in the solar side, so you can do some different things to be able to be more efficient and produce faster. But
0: I know I correct you, one of the top three in the world.
1: Yes.
0: That turns out the product.
1: Yes. Not from a volume perspective. The solar side is so huge from a volume. We're pretty small from a solar volume perspective. The Chinese completely dominated that market, and so from a volume, they're gigantic. But on the semiconductor side, yes, that market is much harder to get into, and yeah, we're really one of the top two.
0: There was a push. We learned a lot during COVID. The first thing we learned is how dependent we were on other nations for things, including chips. Have you seen much of a revival of chip manufacturing in this country where your products stay here?
1: Yeah, and we're definitely seeing more of that. They're definitely, the chip fabs are starting to grow. So the IRA and some of those, the initiatives that happened in the last 10 years have started to really see some growth. So we've got obviously customers in the U.S. We still have a lot that goes into Japan as well. So,
0: but you know, you talk about a company like HSC. I mean, that's been pretty continuous growth, hasn't it?
1: Yeah, especially since 2006. But even before that, when the growth, the big expansions before, the ones that started in the late 2000s were in the mid-1990s. So that, the semiconductor industry was growing and growing and growing, and then all of a sudden solar came. And so, yeah, we've just been riding that growth. And now it's, our drive is really to have a solar supply chain that is contained completely in the U.S. to supply the U.S. market. And so that's where our partner and majority owner Corning is investing downstream. So they're becoming one of our biggest customers as well.
0: Yeah, I kind of chuckled because, you had Dow Corning and all of a sudden becomes something else in Hemlock Semiconductor. There you stand. And the next thing you know, Corning is spending $1.5 billion across the street. And Corning is back in the game again.
1: Yeah.
0: And, so what's the relationship
1: between them? Yeah, so actually, Corning is kind of the one consistent from an ownership perspective. Since Dow Corning owned 50% or owned 80% of HSC, Corning owned 50% of Dow Corning. So Corning has actually been there since the beginning. Now, obviously, several steps removed through all of that. But then in all the mechanizations of the Dow-DuPont transition,
0: yeah,
1: Corning ended up ultimately becoming our majority owner. So then we went to DuPont for a brief time, and then it transitioned to Corning. So Corning stayed there. They always had 40% through that whole transition, and then they just assumed DuPont's other 40% to become our majority owner.
0: Okay, we're going to take a break, come back. We're talking to Andy Ault. He's a senior vice president at Hemlock Semiconductor, but soon to be retired. And we will be back with more.
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3: The name of the game in farming is profit. And if you want to put more profit into farming, get the help and season sound advice you need from the pros at Star of the West.

0: sure the question of selling or storing your harvest is an important one. And Star of the West with today's technology can give you the up-to-the-minute information you need to make the right decision, one that certainly affects profits. 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Since 1870, Star of the West has been and continues to be the one to trust. Star of the West, keeping the valley growing since 1870. Frankenmuth, Reese, Richville, Guerra, and Cass City.
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4: Stocks open widely mixed, with the Dow up about 500 points at the open and the NASDAQ skidding. Investors are looking at Israel and Lebanon agreeing to renew their ceasefire agreement. Crude oil prices have moderated, though tech stocks are slumping after both Broadcom and Ciena reported upbeat earnings, but Wall Street had very high expectations for both. Broadcom shares down nearly 14%, Ciena down 13%. Foxconn Technology Group and Intel will work together to provide services to artificial intelligence data centers and are looking to make custom AI chips. However, Intel shares are down with other technology today, dropping 3%. That's your Fox Business Report. I'm Jenny Cosolda, invested in you.
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9: 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In 1927, Congress passed a law barring mailing concealable firearms unless they were from licensed dealers. It was an effort to curb crime. The Department of Justice has revisited that law, arguing it violates the Second Amendment. Under proposed new rules, someone could sell and ship a handgun to a person within state lines. Across state lines, there would be further restrictions. Currently, some firearms like long-barreled rifles and shotguns can be mailed, however, they must must be unloaded and securely packaged. Similar protections would be in place for handguns. Firearm groups applaud the proposed change, while gun safety organizations express concern. The WSGW Online poll question for you: should the United States Postal Service be allowed to mail handguns? Vote yes, vote no, vote I'm not sure. 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
10: Back with you in studio with me, Andy Ault from Hemlock Semiconductor. He is a senior vice president, but soon to be retired. And as you look back at your career, Andy, highs and lows, what really captured your imagination?
11: Yeah, highs for me, I mean, I think there's two that I'll, you know, really focus on. One is people. I mean, everything in my career is related on, you know, the people I work with and the relationships that I've made, both internally within the company and externally in the community. And then the second part is, to me, our role as HSE in the local community and the things we've done. And the biggest highlight in that is the Lockwood STEM Center and our involvement in helping make sure that that became a reality and the impact that that's having on kids in the, you know, western part of Saginaw County and introducing them to STEM and getting them involved in you know, those sort of science and robotics type activities.
10: It must be in the corporate psyche, because Hemlock Semiconductor has always been a good corporate citizen. We sponsor all kinds of things in this region.
11: Yeah, we're
10: lucky to have, we have the Dows, the Hemlock Semiconductors, the Garbers, you know, and, oh, yeah, the list goes on and on. I don't know. I'm not sure everybody around here recognizes how lucky we are to have these kinds of philanthropy organizations.
11: Yeah, and I would agree. All those people you mentioned, I mean, there's a really good philanthropic network in the sort of corporate community locally, and HSE, we're really proud to be part of that. I mean, we've got a strong relationship with with Temple Arts, so the Saginaw Art Museum and the Temple. We're
10: Saginaw Celebrate Summer.
11: Yep, we sponsor that. Yep, we, you know, and then obviously we're very involved with the, you know, STEM education things and driving that, as I mentioned, with the Lockwood STEM Center in Hemlock. And then the other big one that probably goes a lot less noticed is our involvement with first responders and the amount of training and activity that we do to encourage and support the first responder community.
10: Yeah, we appreciate that. Let me, that my mind just went blank. The question just left my head. Let me recycle just a minute. Anyway, so from your standpoint as an engineer, you had family and it drew you into it. How is recruiting today for our STEM needs, particularly engineers, be chemical process, whatever? How are we doing in finding young people that are interested in these fields?
11: I think for Hemlock, we're doing really well. And it really starts with what I talked about, investing early in STEM with high school kids, and even all the way the first robotics programs are going down to Lego robotics at the elementary school. So just getting, you know, young people enthusiastic about sort of science. And to me, that goes, yeah, you could go be an engineer, but you can also be an electrician, or, you know, those skilled trades are so important and critical to everything
10: we
11: do.
10: Which we ignored for a lot of years. Yep. I mean, I understood, you know, everybody, you know, the push for four years, got to go to college. And we kind of abandoned the skilled trades. And I think we're paying for it.
11: Yeah, we obviously have valued that and are investing in lots of ways in promoting the skilled trades.
10: And you work with Delta College.
11: Yep, Delta College through the, you know, the Saginaw Career Center. Lots of programs around. We've got apprenticeships. We actually have high school apprentices that are coming in through the Saginaw Career Center to actually learn skilled trades on the job in our plant, and, you know, walking out with an apprenticeship as they retire, and then, you know, and then we're hiring them in full time so they can complete all their needs for their apprenticeships and then move into being journey people. So, yeah, it's a really good path.
10: Yeah, I've told some young people, look, go become a welder. You can make more coming out of welding than you can coming out of college in many cases.
11: And an extremely transferable skill, welding. Welding, electrician, and instrument folks, those are few and far between. And these days, especially moving into sort of mechatronics and robotics, it's an endless field. So
10: when an employee comes into HSC, what kind of training do they go through internally? How far does HSC then carry the training program to develop these folks into what they need on the lines and what have you?
11: Yeah, it really depends on the job, right? So obviously in the skilled trades, you will go through and you'll start as an apprentice and you'll go through structured apprenticeship programs. If you're coming in as an operator, we have an apprenticeship program for operators as well. So we'll go to school at Delta, after they're hired. We'll send people to Delta to do additional training. If they haven't come through the chemical program that's already at Delta, we send about a 10-week session. Especially for people that started maybe in the entry level, clean room operator level, if they want to progress up into the chemical operator side, we'll run them through that apprenticeship process to develop that internally and be able to grow into those higher level jobs.
10: Have you found that the schools like Delta will tailor programs to your needs? If you need process operators, they can create the courses to point people in that direction.
11: Yeah, Delta's been a fantastic partner for doing that, and they tailor specifically around what our needs are.
10: How long does it take for someone to come in and from day one to become competent and fully autonomous in what they're doing?
11: It really depends on the job, but for our true entry level manufacturing, it's really 2 weeks of pretty intense on training before they're sort of certified and out on the line.
10: So what's it like for the engineer who comes in, got the degree in hand?
11: Yep.
10: But maybe never worked a day in his life or her life, they got the paper. Now what?
11: Yeah, so we've got two things for that. So one, we have a really strong internship program, so we actually start to get
10: So you got them while they're still
11: We start to get college. Kids while they're in college, so they start to get a sense of who we are. We tend to hire full-time out of that. And then for their first year, we have an associate engineer program where we keep them in a pool, and they spend about 50% of their time doing education developmental things and 50% of their time doing project and supporting an area versus just throwing them in to go, you're now the manufacturing engineer of this process that you don't know anything about.
10: That wouldn't be smart.
11: Right. So we actually have a pretty good development program for the engineers, through their first year. And then as there's turnover and holes open in those sort of regular positions, they migrate out to those.
10: Has all our efforts to push STEM paid off?
11: I think for us right now, we're getting all the talent that we need at the moment, but it's never going to stop, so we got to keep it up.
10: Yeah. All right, we're going to take a break, come back. We're talking to Andy Ault. He is a senior vice president at Hemlock Semiconductor, but retiring. Talk more with him when we return. Let me talk about Krizak's House Family Restaurant for a moment. Best place to go for your authentic home-cooked foods with a European flair and at reasonable prices. Now's the time to think about getting together with friends and family for lunch or dinner. Maybe events coming up soon like graduations, confirmations, weddings, showers, anniversaries. Krizak's has an economical way for you to supply the food. 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

0: studio with me, Andy Ault. He is a senior vice president at Hemlock Semiconductor. Explain to folks, without giving away trade secrets, and I know how tight that is at Hemlock Semiconductor, what the product is that Hemlock Semiconductor makes and where that product ends up, so that people have some understanding of what all that big stuff is out there.
1: Sure. Yeah, you see semiconductor in our name and everyone immediately goes to chips. And,
0: right.
1: We don't make chips. We actually make hyper-pure polysilicon, which is the foundational material that chips are built on. So without the polysilicon, there are no chips. So that's really what we make. And in addition to the semiconductor side, going into the chips that go into your phones, that go into your car, that go into your that laptop, we also have the solar side, because the foundational thing for a solar cell is also polysilicon. So that hyper-pure polysilicon that we produce becomes the is really the backbone for both semiconductor industry and solar. And the nice thing about Hemlock, we're 30% of the semiconductor market, so everybody out there is carrying a little bit of us around with them in their phone or driving in their car. So.
0: And the raw material producing this is?
1: Quartz, ultimately. Yeah. So quartz out of the ground gets refined into metallurgical-grade silicon that becomes our feed.
0: And how's the supply of quartz? And where is it mined mostly?
1: I mean, most of ours is either from the U.S. or in Brazil and sort of South America is our sourcing.
0: What's the footprint of Hemlock Semiconductor? In terms of manufacturing, how many facilities are there?
1: Two, technically, because we own part of the iPark in Midland, but it's all here in mid-Michigan. So we've got the big facility in Hemlock, and then we own assets in the iPark in Midland.
0: And that's it. Everything comes out of here.
1: Everything comes out of here. So we supply the world, 30% of the world's semiconductor polysilicon right out of Western Saginaw County.
0: And so what then goes over to Corning in that new facility?
1: Yeah, so obviously we make polysilicon and it goes to Corning. Corning is the next step of the solar supply chain. They then take our polysilicon and actually turn that into wafers. So they will melt it down, pull in a single crystal ingot, and they have saws that slice it into really, really thin wafers. And those wafers then become what the solar cells get built on.
0: Everything you make comes out in what, sheets?
1: No.
0: Or wafers? Well,
1: rocks.
0: Rocks. Oh, yeah. Hard material.
1: Yep, so rocks. Yeah, so you know, different size rocks.
0: Everything is sliced off those rocks then.
1: Yeah, so
0: shaved almost.
1: No, they actually will. So Corning takes our material and actually will melt it in a crucible. So they'll melt it down, and then they'll actually pull a new ingot that is a single crystal. And that single crystal ingot, then they go and they slice that into very thin wafers.
0: Oh.
1: So why millions a day.
0: Why don't you just produce the ingot?
1: Because you can't ultimately get to the purity you need, unfortunately.
0: And that is a key element, isn't it? The purity of what you produce in that silicon.
1: Yes.
0: Is really the key, isn't it? And that's where all the corporate privacy, shall we say,
1: that's
0: comes
1: where,
0: into play.
1: That's
0: right?
1: Where the challenge is. So we're, you know, our on the semiconductor side, we have less than a part per trillion impurities in our silicon. That's what we have to shoot for. And it keeps getting tighter and tighter. So we talked a little bit earlier about what's changed. The purity requirements in semiconductor keep getting stricter and stricter because the chips and these really powerful chips that they're making keep getting smaller and smaller. And the communication gates that they build onto those chips keep getting tighter and tighter. So if there's any impurities within those gates, the chips don't work.
0: So do you sell then directly to manufacturers like NVIDIA, or are there middlemen in between?
1: Yeah, on the semiconductor side, like Corning is doing ingot wafer on the solar side, we sell to the ingot wafer producers on the semiconductor side.
0: Who then sell to
1: TSMC and Intel and
0: those that make the chips themselves.
1: Yep.
0: It's a real process, isn't it?
1: It is. It's a pretty complicated supply chain.
0: Do you expect there's going to be more chip manufacturing in the United States? We're going to be able to get a lot of that business back.
1: Yeah, we know that we've got customers, and our customers that are investing in the U.S.
0: That's a good thing.
1: Yes, that's a very good thing.
0: We have been dependent on Well, who's the biggest? Taiwan, probably.
1: Taiwan is still the biggest with TSMC.
0: It's the biggest chip manufacturer.
1: Yes.
0: Which is why we had all those pickup trucks sitting on the side of the road back in COVID, right?
1: Yeah, there were other issues with that.
0: Well,
1: we won't go into that. There were some major supply chain issues with that.
0: How's the supply chain for you guys? Ours is uninterrupted.
1: Yeah, ours is relatively stable. We don't have a huge breadth of supply needs. We're pretty simple from that perspective. We get metallurgical grade silicon from about six different suppliers.
0: You have contracts with them.
1: Contracts with them. And then, other than that, it's more consumable materials. Those are the things that we're always working on, whether it's packaging or parts and pumps and all those sorts of things for keeping the plant running. Those are the ones that get the tightest. Electrical equipment is really, really hard to get. It takes a long, long time.
0: Really?
1: Yep. So like transformers, partly. I mean, if you do hear a lot in the news about growth in certain industries, and they're taking a lot of electrical infrastructure.
0: Yeah, and what some of those transformers are filled with and all that good stuff. All right, we'll take one more break. Talking to Andy Ault, Senior Vice President at Hemlock Semiconductor, and retiring. We'll be back.
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0: back with you. Talking to Andy Ault, Senior Vice President of Hemlock Semiconductor, at least for another 2 days. Actually, for a month and a couple of days, but technically he's only going to work till Monday. And his smile is ear to ear. How, you know, we look at all of the things going on in the world, including Hormuz and all of that stuff. Has that had much impact on us here?
1: I think the biggest impact for us is just sort of the inflationary cost things that everybody sees. Nothing directly supply chain, and, you know, really for HSC. A little bit on helium. There's some, we have some helium constraint issues that I think the whole world is seeing. But other than that, that's about the biggest impact on us.
0: And these are all things you need in manufacturing. Mm-hmm. The product itself, from the time you got until now, is the raw price to the next step up changed much?
1: For like our cost to manufacture?
0: And the cost to sell, obviously.
1: Yeah. No. I mean, one of the big things, I would say no, it hasn't really gone crazy, right? Because my job as the manufacturing director, vice president, has been to make sure that we can keep manufacturing it at an efficient place. At a reasonable cost. And one of the things about the nature, especially in the semiconductor business, is we function in really long-term contracts that kind of have a lot of fixed price in them. So we can't afford to have significant cost increase, or we're just eroding profitability over time. So our drive is always to make sure we're overcoming inflation and keeping costs where they need to be.
0: When you added the solar industry to your what you produce raw material wise, it was on a big upturn. Have you seen a slide in solar?
1: There's been a little bit of a roller coaster with solar.
0: Yeah, that's why.
1: You're probably aware we actually built a plant in Tennessee at one point that we didn't get to start up.
0: Yeah.
1: Thanks to some trade actions from China ultimately that limited the ability for that. A lot of the customers for that plant originally were from China, and so that plant ended. So there were definitely some swings there, but that is the drive for what Corning is doing downstream in solar, to really get an American-centric, American-produced solar industry that goes all the way through from polysilicon to wafer to cell to module, all American-produced, and can supply the sort of Western markets.
0: So Corning really becomes a middleman in this.
1: Yeah, Corning is really our customer downstream.
0: They're your customer downstream,
1: yep.
0: And their customers are those that produce the cells?
1: And Corning actually has integration all the way in down to the module. They're leveraging partners at the cell stage, but they actually have modules.
0: They have ownership they go all the way through?
1: Yep, Corning will make modules and cell modules.
0: So your market is pretty well guaranteed for a while.
1: Yeah, they're one customer in the solar side. We have other customers too.
0: Significant one though, since their name is on the building.
1: Yeah, there's a similar thing. Our minority shareholder is our largest semiconductor customer as well, but we also have multiple other semiconductor customers, so it's a very similar relationship on the solar side.
0: How many employees is HSC up to now?
1: Close to 1,800.
0: 1,800?
1: Yeah.
0: And you're still looking?
1: Yeah.
0: Yeah. I had, in previous conversations, not with folks from the company, but we were talking about all of the companies around here when Corning announced, and then they were looking for 1,500 employees. HSC was looking for a couple hundred more. SK Siltron was looking for a couple hundred more. And a few other companies looking for more employees. My biggest question is, where are we going to house them? Housing is a critical issue.
1: That it is, and we are. I mean, we've actually started to see some development, which is good to see. I know in Hemlock there's a couple of new subdivisions that are going in, so we are starting to see some housing builds locally, which is needed.
0: Yeah, the only problem is they're all being built at 300 or more per square foot, as opposed to what it used to be. Because a lot of things are what it used to be, and that's the nature of the beast. In terms of employees and longevity, a lot of people stay at Hemlock Semiconductor. They get there, they like it, they stay there, right?
1: Yes.
0: That's a good thing for the company, isn't it?
1: Is a very good thing for the company. Obviously, continuity is huge. You know, I've been at Hemlock, you know, Dow Corning and Hemlock for 36 years, and that's not atypical to have. And especially in the operator, like in our chemical operator ranks, we've got lots and lots of operators that have been there since the 1990s, like boom.
0: And you don't want to throw away that expertise.
1: No. And you know, training new people coming in is a lot harder. And there is a reality that what kids these days know coming in versus what kids
0: Think they know.
1: But it's different. They don't have the hands-on, practical, mechanical aptitude. So there's a lot more that we are developing in-house.
0: So you had to change the way you look at new employees then and how you deal with new employees.
1: Yeah, and really, and then that whole, you know.
0: So does it take longer to prep that employee to be autonomous on the line?
1: Yes. But that's why we've put all that investment in programs, right, to try to help move that along. But all that development does take time to get them there.
0: Yeah. All right. So I want to finish up talking about the future of Andy Ault and heading out for the World Cup.
1: Yes. So that's my immediate future. Is really excited about the World Cup coming to the U.S. and I made it my retirement gift that I was going to spend the time going to the World Cup and spending 6 weeks in the Pacific Northwest going to games in Seattle and Vancouver. And so really excited, going to get to see the U.S. play. And so I'm just going to, that's my transition.
0: We were interested. You've been involved in soccer for a long time.
1: Yes.
0: And I had mentioned that the guy that headed up the host committee for the 1993-94 area of the World Cup coming to the U.S. in Detroit, lives right here in Thomas Township. That we have a strong soccer influence around here, and that sport seems to be growing finally in the United States.
1: Yeah, we're definitely seeing a strong professional league. My son actually works for the Columbus Crew in Major League Soccer, which is exciting. And so we have a professional league that's competitive. And
0: Soccer? What brought your family to soccer?
1: So my dad was a 40-year Dow Corning employee, and part of that journey was he was in Germany. So I actually spent 4 years in Germany from age 3 to 7. So that kind of got me, like, that probably got the juice started. And then
0: growing, you didn't see soccer.
1: Oh yeah,
0: no, you saw football.
1: Football.
0: Yeah.
1: And then I grew up in Midland, and with Dow's international community in Midland, Midland had a really good soccer culture even back in the 70s and 80s when I was a kid.
0: They had the soccer fields before everybody else did.
1: Yeah, so I played soccer growing up, and my brother played soccer, so there was a lot of soccer.
0: So you're going to go out and watch some games?
1: Going to watch some games, going to go to some national parks, go look for some whales. Go enjoy the Pacific Northwest. I haven't really ever traveled out there, so.
0: Oh, haven't you really?
1: Yeah, so looking forward to it.
0: Well, if you have a chance, I don't know what your schedule is, but if you have a chance, I think you can do it from Seattle, but if not, go over to Vancouver and take the ferry over to Victoria. Mm. Victoria Island, Victoria, British Columbia is a special, special place.
1: Yep.
0: I love that place. It's one of my favorite places on Earth. Spent a lot of time in that community. First, thanks for coming in today.
1: Well, thanks for having me.
0: And thanks for all your good work in the community. And we hope to see you volunteering around here when you get back from whenever your travels bring you back.
1: Yeah, I am planning to stay as a board member of the Community Saginaw Community Foundation. So I'll definitely be staying involved with that. And I'm working on a couple of other nonprofits that I'm going to join board. So
0: yeah, Renee probably has a leash around your neck. So. Andy, it's a great pleasure. We'll see you many times, I'm sure.
1: All right.
0: Thanks
1: a lot
0: for being with us today.
1: Thank you.
0: We'll close out the hour after these notes.
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0: All right, that'll do it for this portion. Stick around for the news. CBS coming along. No, ABC coming along. The National and International Report. Michael Percha in the newsroom.
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13: From ABC News, I'm Sherry Preston. President Trump's former national security advisor, John Bolton, is expected to plead guilty to retaining and transmitting classified documents. Bolton was indicted by a grand jury on 8 counts last October. Sources tell ABC News he is also expected to pay a fine of more than $2 million. The Senate beginning a full day of voting, starting with what's the first of expected to be many amendments to the Republican $70 billion immigration enforcement bill. This amendment, if approved, would effectively kill the so-called anti-weaponization fund touted by acting Attorney General Todd Blanche just last week.
14: Blanche has become the face of this fund on Capitol Hill, including an intense meeting last month when even staunch allies of the president warned Blanche that this fund was a political mistake in their view. And there are also concerns among some Republican senators that Trump, who has openly said, including this week, that he still wants to pay January 6 defendants and Blanche, could use the Department of Justice still to do just that. I asked one Republican senator just yesterday if he was concerned about that. He said, quote, who wouldn't be?
13: ABC's Jay O'Brien on Capitol Hill. The new world of screw worm found in a calf in South Texas. It's now the ranch that's been quarantined. That parasite devastated cattle herds back in the 70s and had been eradicated. However, says Agriculture Secretary Brooke Rollins,
15: this pest does not cause any sort of a food safety issue. It is not a disease, but simply an insect that feeds on living tissues.
13: There was an unexpected surge in people filing for unemployment benefits last week.
16: Economists expected initial jobless filings to remain.

0: remained steady at around 215,000 in the week ending May 30th. Instead, the figure surged to 225,000 applications. The four-week moving average is less prone to wild fluctuations, but even it rose last week by 6,500 from the week before.
1: ABC's Jim Ryan. 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
2: Westbound US 10 in Bay City was shut down for several hours Wednesday after a morning crash killed a five-year-old boy and triggered a second fatal crash during the closure. The first happened around 7:30 a.m. in Williams Township near Garfield Road when a 2018 Nissan Rogue rear-ended a diesel tanker semi that had slowed for traffic. The boy, a passenger in the Nissan, was pronounced dead at the scene. His mother, a 26-year-old Saginaw County woman, was airlifted to a Midland hospital with life-threatening injuries. While officials were offloading the tanker's fuel to be moved, a 34-year-old St. Charles man driving a Ford Focus failed to stop for the backed-up traffic near 7 Mile Road in Monitor Township around 10:25 and struck a box truck, which then hit a pickup truck. The St. Charles man was also pronounced dead at the scene, and the other drivers involved in the second crash were not seriously hurt. With five national titles now to their name, the SVSU dance team returned from Orlando in April with two more championships at the College Classic National Champion Competition, which drew more than 200 teams. SVSU claimed first place in Division II POM for the third straight year and reclaimed the Division II performance title after finishing second last year. The team performance score ranked 7th overall across all divisions and all categories at the competition. WSGW News Time, 11:07.
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2: Forecast is coming up next. State police are investigating a drowning in the Upper Peninsula. Around 9:30 Wednesday morning, a person was reported in the waters of Lake Superior in Hancock Township near the McLean State Park and the breakwall leading to the Keweenaw Waterway Upper Entrance Lighthouse. A 57-year-old man from Hancock was pulled out by divers. Their name has not been released at this time. Police believe it is an accidental drowning and no foul play is suspected. Today is a National Cheese Day, a day they celebrate in Pinconning, the cheese capital of Michigan. Brian Saha is president of Pinconning, a cheese company and deli, and Wilson Cheese Shop, the latter that's been there for quite some time.
6: It was established in 1939, and how Pinconning became the designation with the cheese capital of Michigan was through the efforts of Inez Horn Wilson, and her father started the first cheese factory in Pinconning back in 1915,
2: The U.S. produces the most cheese in the world every year, and the per capita cheese consumption in the U.S. is about 34 pounds per person. Pinconning Cheese Company and Wilson's Cheese Shop are offering 10% off all Pinconning cheeses online June 4th through the 11th using the code CHEESEDAY. WSGW News Time, 1110. I'm Mike Percha.
3: Here's your WSGW weatherology forecast. We'll see mostly sunny skies here for today with a high into the upper 80s. Winds out of the southwest around 5 to 15 miles per hour, gusting as high as 20. And then for tonight, partly cloudy skies with a low near 64. By Friday, we'll have a chance for showers and thunderstorms here late. Partial sunshine develops a high around 87 degrees. Then Saturday, a chance for showers and thunderstorms, cloudy skies, a high around 84. Sunday, mostly sunny, high of 81. Then by Monday, plenty of blue skies and sun, high of 86. I'm meteorologist Jennifer Wojcicki with the WSGW weatherology forecast. Currently, it's 76.
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8: 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And a good morning to you. Welcome to another edition of Focus. Garfield Township is having something called Fire Days. This has a story behind it, because the fire department in Garfield Township had its own fire.
9: Yeah.
8: So now they're looking to rebuild, and we're going to talk about that this morning. With us in studio this morning is Tara Zeilinger. Tara, good morning.
9: Good morning. How are you?
8: How are you?
9: Good.
8: Good, good, good. We're looking for Ken Horn. He might be on his way or trying to call in. We'll see what happens. But anyway, so tell us, let's start with a little history of the Garfield Township Fire Days, why all this came about, and what happened.
9: Well, as you mentioned, back in October of 2025, right? This is 2026.
8: Yep.
9: Ironically, the fire department did burn down in Garfield Township. And, you know, as any fire department is very valuable to, you know, the people in their township and surrounding areas. So they've been working on a rebuild, and part of that, this Garfield Township Fire Days has been decided upon, and that will be taking place on Saturday, June 13th. And this is kind of
8: a one-day event.
9: It is a one-day event, and it's twofold. So it's not just about raising money, but it's about raising awareness for the fire department and for the rebuild, as, you know, understandably so, they're taking this opportunity to make some great improvements. So one of those is that they're going to also have an EMS station there as well, which they didn't have before.
8: So, you know, I noticed they're going to be unveiling the rebuild plans.
9: Mm-hmm.
8: So the community will find out all about that. And also with us this morning, who now is associated with DTE, who has some responsibility for this, and we say good morning to Ken Horn. Hey, Ken.
10: Good morning, Art. I understand you have Tara with you. I'm so sorry that I can't be with you in person. I got caught up in a big project here.
8: That's all right. That's
9: I think
8: right.
9: We'll forgive you.
8: Yeah, maybe.
9: Well, it might cost you.
8: So let's talk for a minute about DTE and its involvement in the Garfield Township Fire Days.
10: Well, you know, I know we only have limited time, Art, and, you know, back last fall, and Tara probably filled you in, there was a fire in Garfield Township.
8: Right.
10: And the The fire department burned down. It's very unusual for that to happen, so it's kind of a once-in-a-lifetime thing, and they were devastated, the community. In January of this year, there was a fire just north in Mount Forest Township, there was a couple that died in that fire. It couldn't be responded to properly because all of the equipment out in Garfield Township was destroyed in the fire. DTE came with a grant of $10,000. It was only half of what they needed to buy four fire suits. So Garber Ford and Garber Chevy in Bay County pitched in. They matched us, and we bought four fire suits for volunteers to be deployed out of Mount Forest Fire Department. And so we just tried to meet their most immediate need. But as they rebuild their fire department, we're trying to bring the community back together again so that nobody forgets that there was a big fire and how important it is, even in a very small town, to have a local fire department, the shared mutual services that they provide, whether it's EMT, whether it's actual fire services. And so insurance will pay for building a fire truck, but there's so many incidentals in the kitchen, in the training room, and then the new, the

0: build plans, which is very exciting. People will be able to look at those, as well as some murals that are going to be brought into this from the original. There's going to be, as Ken just alluded to, a DTE kid zone. So that is full of inflatables and kids face painting, and there's going to be some ongoing activities that you can win prizes with, like hula hoop contests and such. We will have the smokehouse there for kids to go through, which is a great learning moment for them to learn if they are involved in a fire, you know, what to do at that time. Flight care, unless they're needed elsewhere. Okay, there's always that caveat. They will be landing on the baseball field, and they'll be coming to join us. We'll have fire trucks lined up, ready to go. Food and refreshments, Sporty's Wing Shack is.
1: Oh, yeah. Ooh.
0: Yeah. Tommy's been a big part of putting all of this together.
1: Got
0: He's
1: my
0: super.
1: Attention.
0: Yes. So they are going to be doing full chicken dinners for a minimum $10 donation.
1: This is all in the Linwood area, basically.
0: Yes, Garfield Township.
1: So where exactly are fire days taking place?
0: At Garfield Township Hall. It's 1138 West Erickson Road in Linwood, and it's open to everyone. There's going to be a lot of great things there for the kids.
1: At what time?
0: It's from 11 a.m. to 5 p.m. on Saturday, June 13th.
1: So I have to ask, it's a fundraiser to help them rebuild.
0: Yep.
1: How are you going to raise the funds?
0: Well, as Ken talked about, most of this is going toward equipment that is needed. We've already got some great sponsors. Aside from DTE and Garber Management Group, we've got First State Bank, Local 557, Local 85. 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There are some great folks that have already stepped up to sponsor this event. But additionally, those chicken dinners, as I mentioned, Sporty's is donating all of their time and everything, so proceeds go to this as well.
1: Tara, Ken, hang on. We'll be right back with you. 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
5: 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In 1927, Congress passed a law barring mailing concealable firearms unless they were from licensed dealers. It was an effort to curb crime. The Department of Justice has revisited that law, arguing it violates the Second Amendment. Under proposed new rules, someone could sell and ship a handgun to a person within state lines. Across state lines, there would be further restrictions. Currently, some firearms, like long-barreled rifles and shotguns, can be mailed. However, they must be unloaded and securely packaged. similar protection.

0: restrictions would be in place for handguns. Firearm groups applaud the proposed change, while gun safety organizations express concern. 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
2: Hi, we're back with you on Focus in Studio with me, Tara Zeilinger, and also with us, former State Senator Ken Horn, now associated with DTE, who is sponsoring a kids zone at the Garfield Township Fire Days. And, you know, we've talked about everything but the date. It's not this Saturday. It's June 13th. Correct. So we should make sure that we touch on that, don't you know? Ken, DTE involvement, how are they involved other than just the money? Oops.
3: We have... Yeah, I mean, we have a project that, we have solar and wind projects that we're considering, property landowners in through the Saginaw Bay County that have some interest. And so we have our attention is focused on, on Bay, Midland, and Saginaw County, among other places in Michigan. And when we see an issue that arises, and John Murkowski, our site manager in Bay County, and saw that there was a serious problem and brought it to the attention of corporate headquarters. I don't actually work for DTE. I work for a small company that represents them. But they're a great corporate neighbor, and when they see something pop up like that, then they're the first people that jump in to help. But $10,000 just didn't seem like enough. And so when we sat down and, with Supervisor Jim DeBay and with Karen A. Snyder, the treasurer there, and clerk, and some of the folks, the fire chief, Brian and Becky, the assistant, we said that's just not enough. So that's why we pitched in, just to offer some help and just with my connections, knowing people, aside from DTE, that was just me knowing people around the region and through Bay County.
2: The fire chief has a quote on this flyer, which I think is fitting. Mm-hmm. Says, quote, "We lost everything, but not our spirit. Join us to rebuild stronger."
4: Yeah,
2: I know. And that really says it all.
4: Yeah, yeah, I've been meeting.
2: Go ahead.
4: Go ahead, Ken.
3: Tell the audience a little bit too about the kind of this memorial tribute that you're helping put together.
4: Yeah, well, and I was talking to Art about that during the break. So they are going to be honoring what they call the original nine. So there are nine firefighters, these gentlemen that stepped up and really put together this fire department over 25 years ago. And eight of the nine, I believe, are going to be joining us for this, to honor them on Saturday, right around 1 o'clock. They'll be doing that presentation. But honestly, Fire Chief Brian Neumeier, as you just quoted, and Assistant Fire Chief Becky Hoffman, the two of them, the Tommy, as I said, Jim, the others that Ken mentioned, I started going to meetings there with these folks to plan this event. And I have never seen so much heart and soul. They're all there. They're volunteering. They're putting their best foot forward, and they have a lot of passion in this project.
2: So again, it is Saturday, June 13th, 11 a.m. to 5 p.m. at 1138 West Erickson in Linwood.
4: Correct.
2: Ken?
3: Correct. Yeah, and we want to mention too, the help that we're getting from Mount Forest and Chief Louie and Tommy over in the next township, and all of our friends at the Chamber of Commerce in townships, and all of the fire chiefs that are coming together for this as well. So,
4: and they're all bringing their trucks there, and they'll be there.
2: Oh, that's
4: as well.
2: Cool. Yeah. That'll be nice. Yeah. That'll be nice.
3: Yeah. This has a feel of a kind of an old fashioned barn building.
2: Yeah, it does. All right, Ken. Well, listen, thanks for spending a few minutes with us this morning, and we look forward to talking to you down the road here.
3: Yeah, thanks, Art.
2: All right. Take care now. Former Senator Ken Horn and works for a company that is affiliated with DTE, who are providing some support for this organization. Tara, good luck.
4: Thank you.
2: June 13th.
4: Yes.
2: We'll see you.
4: Thank you.
2: All right. And we'll say so long, too. That'll do it for Focus. And Focus, of course, brought to you by the good friends at RoofMax. We thank you much. 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
15: A mostly sunny good morning to you. I hope your day is going well for you, wherever you might be. Terry Henney here at Radio Center along with Jonathan Dent, looking outside and wishing we were outside right now. You know, we do have a patio back there, Jonathan.
16: Terry, I was going to say, glad to be inside in the air conditioning. So we have very different perspectives here.
15: And we're dressed a little bit differently. For those of us, for those of you looking at us on, what are we, Facebook? And
16: Facebook, YouTube, yeah. And another Facebook.
15: And another Facebook. You'd be able to tell the difference, okay? He is not wearing a tie, but that's all right.
16: That's, I've got a collar.
17: Yes, you do.
16: That's good enough.
17: You look good in a bow tie, you know?
16: I'll let you keep that opinion.
17: All right.
16: To yourself.
17: Mostly sunny skies, Jonathan, temperature-wise, what are we looking at right now?
16: It's warming up quick today out at the airport, 78 degrees, downtown Midland's at 79. Here at Radio Center, we're at 79 as well, knocking on that 80-degree mark. Southwest winds at 9 miles per hour. But I will say, not that humid out there, 35% relative humidity.
17: Yeah, it is so, really nice, really nice. Now, remember this, because tomorrow it's that humidity is probably going to jump about 20%, I think.
16: About to what we'd kind of expect for 80, yep. 85.
17: Yeah, because yeah. we're going to have some thunderstorm activity later in the day tomorrow and moving through the nighttime hours and probably more than likely the early morning hours on Saturday. Saturday's not going to be a washout. Quite frankly, whatever shower activity, and we mentioned it yesterday when you weren't here, that we're looking for maybe some shower activity in the morning, but as we move through the midday and afternoon, things should be clearing out. So I'm looking for some pretty decent weather weekend,
18: nice
17: for,
18: weekend
17: for everybody.
18: Yeah.
17: Saturday is going to be a little warm. Today is going to be warm. We are going to see some 90-degree temperatures around the state. And odd as it may seem, northern Michigan usually picks up 90 degrees before most of us in the lower peninsula do. So we'll just see how warm it gets, let's say, around Alpena, because we've got, Grayling, Gaylord in there, West Branch, because we have a southwest breeze, not a real strong gusty wind until tonight, and then it's only going to gust up to about 20 miles per hour. We owe it all to a high-pressure system over eastern Kentucky that's not really going to go anywhere for the next 24 hours, but eventually it is going to be moving away, and that will usher in that low pressure with the front that will be crossing the state. I think it's going to cross the state through the overnight hours on Friday night and early Saturday morning, and then be well to the east of us as we get through the morning hours and midday on Saturday. 88 is what we're projecting for the Great Lakes Bay area, with mostly sunny skies, that southwest breeze, partly cloudy skies tonight with a low of 66. The winds will pick up a little bit tonight. Tomorrow, partly cloudy to start. A few more clouds as we go into the afternoon as a result, because we're not going to get a full day of sun. Our high temperature should be about 82 tomorrow. Scattered shower activities will be moving in the afternoon, covering a little bit more territory as we move into the nighttime hours tomorrow. 82 for a high, 65 for a low. Folks, this is going to be a warm rain. And for anything that's growing outside, it is going to explode, because things are fairly dry for a lot of our plants right now. And that includes the weeds.
16: Yeah.
17: Yeah. So it's going
16: I was
17: to be
16: looking at the lawn this morning as I left and going, ooh, getting a little brown.
17: Did you get any dandelion action?
16: I did. More than previous years. Okay. So they're out there.
17: Well, I'll get the recipe for dandelion wine and we'll figure something out. Saturday, clouds, sun, scattered showers, especially in the morning, 83 for a high on Saturday, 59 for a low on Saturday night. And moving into Sunday, mostly sunny skies, 82 for a high, 59 for a low on Sunday night with clear skies. Monday's going to be the nice day, 84, 85 degrees, 62, 63 for a low. And moving into Tuesday, there will be a chance of some afternoon shower activity on Tuesday, 88. And don't be surprised if we see some 90s around with higher humidities on Tuesday, 66 for a low on Tuesday night. Again, a chance of an afternoon shower. On Wednesday, if we didn't hit 90 on Tuesday, we're going to get it on Wednesday.
16: Don't wear a jacket to
17: Pure
16: work.
17: Pure and simple, yeah. That's gonna
16: You'll be wearing the short sleeves on Tuesday, Wednesday there.
17: 90 for a high and 70 for a low on Wednesday night. And once again, because of the unsettled air now and higher humidity, there is going to be a chance of an afternoon shower on Wednesday as well. Record high in the state, 100, 1934. The record low, 34, set in 1945, which was the coldest ever June the 4th. 50 was our high, 34 was our low. The warmest ever on this date, 1919. A year ago, 80 was our high, 62 was our low.

0: picked up a quarter of an inch of rain. More on the weather as we go through the broadcast. Standing by today, Jonathan, who do we have?
1: We've got Melinda Sweeney. She's got some news to give us. I just took a look at the market and had to grimace a little bit. Yeah. Soybeans way down. We'll hear more about that from Melinda. Then over to Doug Klein at Oppenheimer. 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
1: Over now to Melinda Sweeney with the Andersons for our market report. Melinda, good morning.
5: Good morning. How are you guys?
0: Hey, we're doing really good. I'm glad you answered the phone.
5: Yeah, I was just saying I'm skipping today.
1: Yeah.
0: Wow. I took a look. Jonathan mentioned it, and then I popped up the soybeans, and it's like, holy smokes, what is going on?
5: Yeah, every day this week we've been down in the market. Mass selling in the fund market right now as we talk about those macros every single week and how important they are. But a lot of panic selling there as, you know, charts don't look great for them to be necessarily on the bullish side. There's no really weather threatening event at this moment, and we have some weekly export numbers, so they're kind of flipping the script to get out from under their position, as we see them do. And when we talk about this almost every week, the volatility in the market, and we're all waiting for that one number or a penny more, and sometimes the board just goes the absolute different direction, then we really feel like we're caught with our pants down. So it's really important to have your plan and market your plan, even through the rallies. Keep those targets in and let them work for you, and maybe not get as fixated on some of those big numbers.
0: I'm speechless.
5: Me too. Not a great day.
0: Good Lord.
5: Market news.
0: Well, yeah, I don't want to scare anybody, and quite frankly, you're dead on. I mean, there's peaks and there's valleys, and the whole idea behind this marketing thing is take advantage of the peaks and talk to somebody that knows where the peaks are so you can take advantage of them.
5: Yeah, I mean, we talk about resistance, and it was kind of our thresholds of where the market, the resistance level on the upside and then kind of the bottom. Last week, I did a farmer meeting, and 450 July futures was kind of that bottom, and we fell through it, and we just keep falling through it. So that definitely was our support, and it's now finding another support level to withstand the market, right? So that's very, you make a great point, Terry, talking to your merchant and talking through the market. So when we open up our phone and look at that app, it's not a shock, and we don't give ourselves a mini stroke every day. And that's also working with your targets and having a plan and trading that plan. And it's different. I mean, I started doing this 11 years ago and the board moved a penny. I mean, now we're talking, what did it start the week off at? You're talking 40 to 50 cents in a week at a minimum. So it doesn't feel like that volatility is going anywhere anytime soon.
0: Oh, that's right. So right now on the board at the Andersons, what do you have, Melinda?
5: Yeah, nearby corn, we're at 403. New crop harvest corn, we're officially below that $4 mark at 491. New crop 27, still 408. So if we're looking, you know, out at that next crop year of where we might want to put our targets, it's still a good idea to just start paying attention to that market. June soybeans, 1105. New crop 26 soybeans, 1170. July new crop red wheat, $5, and July new crop white wheat, $5.35.
0: You have a good day, Melinda. Have a nice weekend, okay? Enjoy it.
5: Thanks. You guys, too. Enjoy the warm weather. Hopefully, we get a little shot of rain here. I think we could all use a little drink on the crops and, you know, maybe not open up your apps today.
0: Hey, there you go. All right, Melinda, you take care. Melinda Sweeney over at the Andersons. Jonathan?
1: 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Doug Klein, good morning.
2: Good morning.
0: Hey, Doug, how are we doing?
2: It's another strange day, but I guess we're getting used to that now.
1: Strange is the new normal.
2: Yeah, it is, right? The Dow Jones is up 840 points today, 1.65%. And you think, well, how's the other guys doing? The S&P up 0.14%. And the Qs, NASDAQ Qs, those are the big cap, high, you know, tech companies, they're down 0.7%. So, huge dichotomy there. You know, we're still seeing new highs on Nucor, Steel Dynamics. The steel is fine. J.B. Hunt hit a new high, so their fuel surcharge that they put on every load must be working. As long as Ryder also hit a new high on that. We're seeing a lot of action in genomics. You know, just kind of sort of some of the big guys across the board really taking a big jump today. As a matter of fact, there's a fund that I follow run by Kathy Wood. It's the Genomic Trust. That hit a new high for the year today. It's up almost 10% today. So something's going on in that field. Maybe they're going to try to stop whatever virus is coming our way before it gets our way. But, you know, the crude oil is down $3.50 today. Something going on in Congress where they said we're tired of this war in Iran. We'll see where that goes. Yeah. So that's kind of what's going on. Oh, I know one that hit a new high, one that hit a new low today that I've been just kind of watching out of the corner of my eye is that X Energy. It was an IPO, traded about $25 early on. It's a nuclear company that has some sort of a patent on whatever software they use for the nuclear plants. But anyway, it's under $24, which is under the IPO price. So, yeah, just a falling knife to watch. Very, very, very, you know, like I said, right out of the corner of your eye and not much closer than that. So, anyway, here are your numbers. July corn is 422.5. That's down 9. July soybeans, 1125.25, down 28.75. And the July wheat is 580. That's down 7.25. Sugar's at 14.2 cents a pound. December corn, 452.25, down 7.75. November soybeans, 1141.25, down 26. And the December wheat, 613. That's down 7.5 cents a bushel. And then over to energies, all down across the board except for the natural gas. They got some sort of deal going on for natural gas, some global deal that's happening. So anyway, the crude oil is $92.87, down $3.15. So Brent is at $94.96. That's down $2.85. The heating oil is $3.69.25, down 15.5 cents. Gasoline is $3.01.25, down 11.8 cents. Then natural gas, $3.35.75. That's up 14.25. All the metals are higher today. Gold is at $45.02.60, up $35.70. The copper, $6.53.5. That's up 2.6 cents. The silver is 74.05.5. That's up 36.1 cents. And platinum is 18.96.25. That's up $21.6. And then over to currencies. Canadian dollar is 71.98. That's getting weaker. Down 2 cents, two ticks. The euro's at 116.30. That's up 26 ticks. The pound is 134.34, up 17 ticks. And the Swiss franc is 126.95. That's up 59 ticks.
0: All right.
2: There you go.
0: There we go. 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
0: 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Jonathan, who do we have up next?
1: Well, it's Thursday. That means it's time for Plant of the Week with Jerry Simulski of Bay Landscaping and Garden Center. Jerry, good morning.
6: Good morning, guys. I've got a good one.
1: You've got a good one every week.
0: It's drought resistant, timely. Right?
6: Well, yes, once established, yes. But it's there's a big festival up north going on in relationship to this plant starting this weekend. What would that be?
0: Lilac.
6: Absolutely. Ding, ding, ding.
0: How
6: good
0: about
6: job.
0: That?
6: Yeah, the Lilac Festival up in Mackinac Island is right now. And lilacs have a long history from the French that brought them up way back when. So those would be, oddly enough, French lilac. But there's a lot of, again, like all the plants, so many different varieties. There's now new dwarf lilacs, which are indeed dwarf, but again, back to what dwarf means, smaller and slower than the parent. So dwarf lilacs still may get 6 and 8 feet tall. You can hold them to 5 feet, 4 feet if you prune them and keep up with them. But there's, you know, the nice thing about lilac is the flower, but even better, the fragrance. It's just amazing. And they're getting purples, lavenders, white flowers, all different kinds. Some of the French and the old-fashioned varieties are a little bit more finicky about blooming, but the dwarf varieties that seem to be the hottest thing, Miss Kim, Palbini, are two of the real hot ones right now. They'll do very well and bloom consistently year in, year out, provided you don't prune the flower buds off because they're a spring bloomer. So we got to be careful about timing.
0: And you've got them at the nursery?
6: We do, Terry, and we're here weekdays to 5, Saturday 9 to 2. And beautiful selection, and their fragrance is amazing.
0: Yes, it is. And, of course, Mackinac Island, I mean, it's you can't even smell the horse. I mean, it's so good up there. Really. It's a well, beautiful time of the year up there.
6: You put the lilac horse and fudge, and that's a combination you'll never forget.
0: There you go. Jerry, you have a great day. Great weekend, okay?
6: You too, guys.
0: All right. Jerry Samalski, Bay Landscaping and Garden Center in Essexville. I hope you're registering right now for the Summer Wheat Field Day. That's going to be June the 16th at the Saginaw Valley Research and Extension Center. And the folks at Star of the West and the Rummel Agency want to invite you to attend that event. It's always really good. A lot of research, development, and especially with the wheat crop this year the way it is, more folks are going to be looking at wheat once we move into fall. The Rummel Agency and Star of the West will be happy to be a part of our broadcast on the 16th as we broadcast live from the Research Center. So again, registration going on right now. Jonathan?
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7: Good morning, Terry. How are we doing?
0: Hey, we're doing real good, Vic. Gotta be happy with the way the crops look right now and with the weather forecast, right?
7: Yes. Some much-needed rain. Looks like it's coming. Forecast, I've heard 8/10 of an inch to an inch. I hope they're right. We sure could use it. In all actuality, outside of the cold temperatures, as far as moisture, I'm not really disappointed as to where we currently are. Everything likes to root down when we're not getting rainfall. So it kind of puts us in a position to where where crops are going to be healthier once, because they get a better root system established if they're able to follow moisture. The dry beans, I got to believe they didn't root as good early, because I mean, we were getting pretty dry by the time that we were working that ground. Some of that ground that got worked a second time, just trying to get the lumps out of it. Definitely, I think, would made some differences to how much moisture was available. But as far as, like, corn, even sugar beets, I'm seeing some – I don't know about stands on sugar beets, but I've heard corn stands are pretty good. Corn come up very well across the board. I haven't really heard of any corn rootworm or cutworm problems in our area. I know to the west in Mount Pleasant, I do know of a grower that had to tear up a field and replant a field for cutworm. So there is some things going on there that guys need to be well aware of, just to make sure that they're talking to their agronomist about it if they start seeing some stand loss or something, to where they start want to look at that, because that can be a big issue. Outside of that, we're starting side dress. I'm not surprised. Corn's about the height where it's going to start needing nitrogen. Guys that don't have a lot of end down are definitely starting to put it on, get it going. After this weekend, I think it'll kick into high gear and go pretty strong. We started posting corn. We've got all the wheat done as far as the fungicide for head scab. So things are on tracking pretty good. Things are going pretty well. We saw a little dip in the nitrogen market, but it didn't take long to take it right back up again. Prices out of court, right? We're down to, I think, in probably about a 470 range, and now they shot it right back up. We're right back up to where we were, so it really didn't make a lot of difference, so unfortunately. But that's kind of where we are, and that's the nature that we got to deal with when we're at side dress time. So,
0: all righty. Hey, Vic, we really appreciate your input. We'll talk a little bit more here as we move through the next couple of weeks, okay?
7: Sounds good, Terry.
0: All righty. Vic Hupfer with Freeland Bean and Grain. Jonathan?
1: Time to find out what's going on in New York. We're going to say good morning to Teresa DeBoe with Barrett & Company. Teresa, how are we doing today?
8: Good morning. A bit of a mixed market this morning, with the Dow Jones Industrial Average up 859 points at 51,551, 421 million shares traded. The NASDAQ down 101 points at 26,752, 705 million shares traded there. Some stocks of local interest include Caterpillar at 933.92, up 774. Deere 597.14, up 885. CMS Energy 69.44, down 78. Dow 34.57, down 83. DuPont 47.27, down 70. Corteva 77.53, down 27. General Motors 83.15 up $1.46. Walmart 118.19 up $1.29. Huntington Bank 16.44 up 51. Independent Bank 34.03 up 84. And AT&T at 22.95 down 59.
0: Teresa, you have a great day. Thank you.
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0: Peace. 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Now we conclude with the playing of our national anthem brought to you by Euclid Avenue Coin in Bay City.

0: failing to keep cell phone user location data private. The FCC had assessed more than $100 million in fines. For the first time in 13 years, Walmart is not tops on the Fortune 500 list, says ABC's Sherry Preston.
1: The Fortune 500 ranks companies based on revenue, and in 2025, Amazon's revenue grew by 12%, thanks in part to its growing web services, cloud computing, and advertising businesses. The venerable Walmart is still king when it comes to retail.
0: A Boeing 787's front landing gear collapsed at the gate in Frankfurt. No passengers were on board, but several Lufthansa employees were hurt and the flight to L.A. canceled. 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
5: Partly cloudy skies and 82 degrees at 12:03. Good afternoon. I'm Mike Persha. A 33-year-old man may be sentenced to life in prison after allegedly opening fire on neighbors inside a Saginaw high-rise apartment building. Robert Zimbor was arraigned yesterday on 13 charges, including 3 counts of assault with intent to murder, stemming from a shooting at Rosian Towers on South Harrison Street in Saginaw the night of May 31st. Police say Zimbor had been causing a disturbance when a neighbor confronted him, prompting him to point a gun at her. She retreated to her apartment with 2 other neighbors before Zimbor fired through the door, striking the 47-year-old woman, who was taken to a local hospital and listed in stable condition. Police arrived to find 36 spent shell casings in the hallway and Zimbor's apartment. A preliminary hearing is scheduled for June 16th. A Rochester Hills man will spend a decade in prison for his role in a multi-million dollar check stealing scheme. Jayswan Williams, described as the ringleader of the Metro Detroit group, was sentenced on Tuesday. 2 U.S. Postal Service employees stole checks that were given to Williams and another man. They ultimately sold the checks through Telegram Messenger. The other 3 were sentenced between a day and 4 years in prison, along with a sentence of supervised release. Utility costs are on the rise, and Michiganders are seeking some relief. Here is Michigan News Network's Chris Fallar.
6: An option to reduce costs for gas and electric comes in the form of legislation submitted by Senate Representative Jonathan Lindsay from Coldwater. He proposes getting rid of sales tax on those bills, which continues to get more and more expensive. Lindsay understands the difficulty for families to keep up with those costs that are creating tough budget choices for households across Michigan. Michigan's electricity rates are more than 2 cents higher per kilowatt than the national average. DTE had a near $250 million rate hike approved earlier this year and had filed for an additional hike beyond that. Chris Fallar, Michigan News Network.
5: 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Now for today's weather forecast. Sunny skies and gusty winds today up to 20 miles an hour with a high of 85 degrees and partly cloudy skies tonight with a low of 62. Chance of rain tomorrow and isolated storms with a high of 85. And on Saturday, rain possible with a high of 82 degrees. 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

0: Attorney. 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
1: Many people think having a power of attorney or a will is all the estate planning they need. 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
0: Well, why is that, Jerry?
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0: Okay.
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0: Why isn't that enough, then?
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3: The Markley Van Camp and Robin Show. Jamie Markley, David Van Camp is out enjoying vacation with some gators. He's got a story next week.
4: Oh, my gosh.
3: You saw the video.
4: Yeah. Feed marshmallows to gators.
3: There's Scott Robbins. You know what it's time for.
4: Yeah.
3: The five stories we're watching today.
5: 1, 2, 3, 4, 5.
3: All right. We just got a new number one. Wow.
4: You said that. And
3: that
4: I
3: in a second. We'll get there.
4: No idea what it is.
3: Story number five. The flesh-eating screwworm scare has reached the United States.
4: Not the screwworm again.
3: Yes. The flesh-eating maggot that happily burrows inside livestock, wildlife, and yes, even humans, eating its prey from the inside out.
4: Oh, my gosh.
3: Yeah.
4: This was
3: potential
4: developed in
3: case
4: a lab, wasn't it?
3: In South Texas now being tested.
4: Oh, no. What do they look like?
3: The potential U.S. case comes after the screwworm was found last week in a 5-year-old goat in Mexico. So not confirmed it's in the United States, but the scare has reached.
4: I was going to buy a goat from Mexico, too, and now I'm going to shelve that idea.
3: You were never going to do that.
4: Maybe I was.
3: Story number four. Here's the headline. Honduran drug gangs rule the streets of San Francisco. From Christopher Rufo, City Journal.
4: Yeah.
3: In the Tenderloin District. It says the City Journal investigation, they spent 3 days and nights in the Tenderloin talking to addicts, journalists, cops, and the dealers themselves. They discovered that the city's progressive policies have allowed foreign drug gangs to take over an entire neighborhood in downtown San Francisco, poisoning the down and out and bringing third world conditions to one of America's wealthiest cities. There's garbage. It is. It looks like third world. Just crazy. Story number three, I guess you could say related to that in a way, the Department of Justice has launched a new program called the Model Cities Initiative. The program's going to provide up to $300 million in grants to a handful of cities that demonstrate a serious commitment to reducing crime, supporting law enforcement, and improving public safety. So San Francisco probably won't be interested.
4: No, they have no interest in that.
3: But it's $300 million if you are. Cities applying for the program must show cooperation between local officials, prosecutors, police department, sheriffs, and other agencies.
4: Well, it's racist and homophobic. You can tell that right now.
3: Somebody will label it that.
4: Of course they will.
3: Said the goal is to create examples of what successful crime reduction looks like and then replicate those strategies elsewhere.
4: Mm-hmm.
3: They have till September to apply.
4: You know how you can reduce crime? Lock them up.
3: Yes.
4: That'll help.
3: Go get the criminal.
4: Start that.
3: That would be good. Story number two. Secret signal chats reveal how anti-ICE agitators coordinated the riots in Newark at the ICE facility. This was a story from Fox, and it is wild how they actually communicate with one another. It's like, curfew is over, back to Delaney. That was the Instagram post. And then on Signal, the encrypted messaging platform, it activates hundreds of anti-ICE activists with secret monikers to go and basically start the rioting.
4: Well, no.
3: And that's how they communicate. Mm. And they broke into the communication. Need to break this crap up.
4: Yeah,
3: man.
4: We do. We do. We really do.
3: And then story number one.
4: I can't wait for this one.
3: Just happened to see this. Former National Security Advisor John Bolton to plead guilty to retaining classified information. Yeah. Sources are saying that.
4: Is he going to get jail time out of this?
3: It's up to like
4: he should.
3: 60 months.
4: Yeah.
3: And a fine up to $2.25 million.
4: Yep.
3: Wow. Did you think he was going to plead guilty?
4: No, not at all. I figured he'd run this thing all the way through.
3: I think that was the surprise.
4: And then appeal it after that in case it didn't work out his way.
3: Because if you remember, when this whole thing went down, you had legacy media saying, well, this is Trump weaponizing the Department of Justice. It wouldn't seem to be so if he's pleading guilty.
4: Well, he's dirty. He's a clown. And he probably gets a lesser sentence for pleading guilty. There'll probably be home confinement or some kind of stupid, you know.
3: Something like that?
4: Yeah, just something dumb. Just that doesn't make any sense. Probation.
3: Yeah.
4: You know. We'll see. I mean, the guy should go to jail, though.
3: Speaking of dumb, you were defending National Hug Your Cat Day.
4: Of course I do.
3: You don't think that's a dumb thing?
4: No, I have two cats. I think it's a good thing to remind people how awesome cats are.
3: My gosh. What happened to you? There was something, if you're new to the show, if you would have known Scott in 2015 before his heart attacks, the things that come out of his mouth now, I mean, when you hear him ranting and raging, that's the same Scott. The defending Hugging Your Cat Day, this is all new.
4: Oh, I love my cats. I have two cats, and I love them both.
3: Yes, especially the guy cat. And I'm sure you've hugged him multiple times today. Unbelievable. This is the Markley, Van Camp, and Robin show. What would you say is the biggest story of the day?
4: Well, John Bolton's story just kind of rose to the cream to the crop there, didn't it? A little bit.
3: I'm
4: guessing, but it's the same stuff we've been talking about for the last couple of weeks. That is Iran. That is, you know, what's going on there. More negotiations.
3: Yes.
4: It depends on who you're listening to, who you're talking to, as to how it's going. We really don't know. We're kind of spoon-fed information every now and then.
3: You can't trust anything they say anyway.
4: No, and so we'll see. Iran is declaring victory, and they're the kings of the world, and, you know, all this crap. So
3: there is all that.
4: I don't know what's going on. I'm hoping that this is coming to some sort of resolution.
3: There is a couple of updates we got to get to. Why are Hollywood's biggest stars raising so many trans kids? That's a question we'll try to answer. And what's your story? Coming right up.
2: We currently have mostly sunny skies. It is 80 degrees at the airport, 82 here at Radio Center. Downtown Midland looking at 82. Downtown Bay City coming in at 81. Forecast in a moment, but first of all, let's take a look at the markets. Kind of an ugly sight in Chicago on the Board of Trade as of right now. According to MAC and Breckenridge, our wheat is down a nickel. 557 for the white wheat, 512 for the red. The new crop is down 9 at 614 for the white wheat, 569 for the red. Corn is down 8 at 398. New crop also down 8 at 392. The soybeans at MAC and Breckenridge down 28, 1115. The new crop down 27 at 1075. According to Baird and Company, this hour the Dow is up 939, 51,626 with 453 million shares. The Nasdaq is down 46, 26,807, 751 million. The S&P is currently up 25 at 7579. We'll take a look at the Mercantile Exchange in a moment.
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2: Now anywhere from $2.50 to $10.20 on the Mercantile Exchange. Pork complex, just the opposite, but not nearly as volatile, anywhere from 60 to 70 cents to the negative. We have a west wind right now at about 22 miles per hour, 30.15 and steady is the barometric pressure. 33% is our humidity, so pretty nice day out there. Forecast, what we anticipate, and that chance of rain, when is that going to happen? All of that, but first this.
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2: Here and there, but I think 88 is about as warm as it's going to get. It's going to be a very nice day. It'll be hot. Again, as far as the sunscreen goes, especially sensitive skin, boy, you'll burn real quick on a day like today. Southwest breeze, that's what we're looking at right now. 22 miles per hour. It looks as though it's going to hold pretty much that for the remainder of the day. Partly cloudy skies tonight with a low of 66. Sunset at 9:13. Sunrise tomorrow morning at 5:56. 82 for a high tomorrow with partly cloudy skies. Scattered shower activity will be moving in the afternoon, more so in northern Michigan, and then spreading into and around the Great Lakes Bay area later in the afternoon tomorrow. Front will be sliding through overnight. Tomorrow night, 65 for a low, so there will be a chance of some shower activity and possibly a thunder shower early Saturday morning. That's before sunrise. Moving through the day on Saturday, a high of 83 with clouds to start. Some showers, especially in the morning hours, tapering off as we move through the remainder of the day. And by Saturday night, we're going to be looking at clear skies. 83 for a high, 59 for a low. Second half of the weekend, mostly sunny skies on Sunday, 82 for a high. Clear skies, 59 for a low on Sunday night. Monday looks like a pretty nice day with sunny skies, mid-80s, and low 60s. That's a look at markets weather at the bottom of the hour. More Markley, Van Camp, and Robbins coming up.
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3: All right. The Markley, Van Camp, and Robbins Show. Thank you so much for being here.
4: Yeah, man.
3: I'm Jamie Markley, the Gen Xer, the Millennial, David Van Camp on vacation, and the Sexy Boomer. That's Scott Robbins. Okay. You got a Kansas City Royals shirt on today. It's multiple colors. Is that rainbow colors?
4: No, it's not rainbow colors.
3: It's June, you know.
4: I know it's June, and this is...
3: That's just neon? Nothing?
4: Just the neon stuff they sold, and I bought this one.
3: You're not repping Pride today?
4: Not today.
3: Okay.
4: Maybe this weekend, but not today.
3: You know, it's Pride Month.
4: What?
3: Yeah.
4: I hadn't heard.
3: Yeah.
4: Really?
3: I think every day in June when I walk in, you're like, hey, did you know it's Pride Month?
4: Yeah.
3: You'll say that.
4: I know.
3: Because, yeah, you get inundated with it.
4: Right.
3: Not as much as it was like 3-4 years ago.
4: You know, I was just going to say that. I have noticed that there is no Pride Month furniture sales going on this weekend.
3: I'm sure there is somewhere.
4: Or discounts on cars or anything like that. I've not noticed that.
3: But I haven't seen this piece because it's Pride Month.
4: Yes.
3: And it's why are Hollywood's biggest stars raising so many trans kids?
4: Dude, I just read something. Who was it? I can't think of who it was.
3: Oh, I was telling you the other day.
4: Yeah, it was.
3: It was Jennifer Lopez.
4: That's it, Jennifer Lopez, yeah.
3: And Mark Anthony.
4: Yeah.
3: Their daughter, Emmy, is now Oscar.
4: Mm-hmm. Okay, did they do that because of the awards? If they've got a kid named Grammy, I'm out.
3: It's Emmy.
4: Emmy and Oscar, right.
3: Emmy became Oscar.
4: Right.
3: You're saying they're getting an award for that?
4: No, the award shows are named. Their kids are named after award shows, even when they change their sexual preference.
3: Oh, man, I was lost when you said that.
4: Yeah.
3: Well, because they're different spellings.
4: Well,
3: it's
4: of course
3: E-M-M-E
4: they are,
3: and O-S-K-A-R.
4: Emmy, Oscar. They've got another one, you know, on the way. Grammy. Maybe they call her Grammy. I don't know.
3: Emmy was one of the twins with Max.
4: Does Max become anything, or is he still Max?
3: No, I think still Max.
4: Okay, all right.
3: Okay. God. But in the piece, they talk about all these celebrities, like Jennifer Garner and Ben Affleck. I didn't know they had a kid that was trans. They do.
4: You know, I did know that, and I forgot it.
3: Yeah. Naomi Watts, Jamie Lee Curtis, Charlize Theron.
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3: Like the percentages?
2: Yes.

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3: 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There's a rumor it started, can you believe this, in a barn. And now, the winds are picking up.

0: Wait, we're getting reports it's jumped the street. Entire blocks are catching. People are leaving their homes. They're being told, everyone head for the lake. This is spreading faster than anyone expected. They're telling us to head for the lake now. Flames are leaping from rooftop to rooftop. The sky is glowing. There's embers falling like rain. We'll keep you informed.
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13: All right. The Markley Van Camp and Robin Show. Jamie Markley, David Van Camp on vacation. There's Scott Robbins. Uh-huh. Big story today. Former National Security Advisor John Bolton, at least sources are saying, is going to plead guilty to retaining classified information. What could that mean? Up to 60 months in jail. Fine of up to $2.25 million.
14: He's not going to get any time in jail.
13: You'd think if he's going to plead it out.
14: Yeah, they'll say, well, because of the plea deal, you know, it'll be a little slap on the wrist. They should make him shave the mustache off, though, just as punishment. Because, you know, he's had that thing for like 50 years.
13: He's not doing that. That's his signature, man.
14: That's what I mean. It really hurts. You really hurt him.
13: What is it? Statement. Bolton unlawfully retained documents, writings, and notes related to the national defense, including information classified up to the top secret level. Yeah, you're not supposed to do that.
14: No.
13: But Maze Moore on X pointed out that when Mar-a-Lago was raided,
14: oh gosh,
13: Erin Burnett at CNN had a different take than when she did when John Bolton's place got raided.
14: Did she?
13: Amazingly, isn't it?
15: Mm-hmm. Breaking news. We are learning that the FBI executed a search warrant at former President Trump's Mar-a-Lago in Palm Beach, Florida. We also know that it had turned out earlier, right, that the president had taken a lot of documents that were marked as top secret classified to Mar-a-Lago that he shouldn't have. I guess that's just...
13: Okay. That he shouldn't have. Okay.
14: Yeah.
15: That's the bottom line on what's happened here. Do you believe that the raids on John Bolton's home and his office are political payback?
13: Political payback is what that is. I mean, that was the narrative, legacy media all over the place.
14: Well, maybe that gave it the energy, yeah. I mean, I'm not saying it didn't. Sure, there was an axe to grind there, yeah.
13: But are you pleading guilty if you're not guilty?
14: No, of course not. He's a criminal.
13: And that's the thing.
14: Yes.
13: So we'll
14: but in terms of would administration not of Trump's dug around and

0: Social workers and lawyers. But they said face-to-face human contact.
1: Really, lawyers was on there?
0: Yes.
1: Because there is a law firm that advertises in some parts of the country that uses AI to defend you. They'll say it up front.
0: I mean, I've seen...
1: We keep the cost low because it's AI doing it.
0: I've seen some great lawyers. You know what I mean?
1: Yeah.
0: In their craft. I've seen terrible lawyers,
1: too. Oh, yeah,
0: too,
1: they're bad ones.
0: That AI would be way better than they were. Oh, did you see that some dude is claiming he disposed of child porn materials for Michael Jackson?
1: Oh, boy.
0: You got to see if you think he's telling the truth or not. Get to that. 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
4: From ABC News, I'm Brian Clark. The New World screwworm is an invasive fly. It preys on livestock and can have major impacts on the beef industry. And now it's been spotted on a ranch in South Texas. The Secretary of Agriculture, Brooke Rollins, told Congress that the government's surging resources to the area, but she also informed President Trump more money is needed to make this a permanent solution.
5: We're going to need $1 billion to launch a new facility, to break ground, to really invest on the other side of the border, to slow down.
4: Today, the president set to introduce a plan to spend about $700 billion to boost the coal industry. The push would also include the nation's first new coal plants to be built in more than a decade in Alaska and West Virginia. Ohio borders West Virginia, and Acting Attorney General Todd Blanche was there today for an administration announcement announcing charges against over a dozen people that the federal government says ripped off state and federal assistance programs, part of the anti-fraud push.
6: Against 14 defendants allegedly involved in fraud schemes targeting over $50 million here in Ohio.
4: The Acting Attorney General also said he's honored and humbled that President Trump plans to nominate him to the position permanently, but some Republicans have shown hesitation, citing his role earlier as the president's personal lawyer. The vote counting continues in California almost 2 days after the primary vote ended, and ABC's Alex Stone says that's fueled some conspiracy theories.
7: But President Trump is today making claims without any evidence that Democrats are intentionally holding up the vote and trying to steal the election. Republicans are currently among the top vote getters and results coming in here. President Trump is also claiming the U.S. attorney is investigating the vote, which the U.S. attorney's office in L.A. is not confirming.
4: Former National Security Advisor John Bolton's going to plead guilty to one count of illegally retaining classified information and pay over $2 million. 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
10: It's 3:03 at WSGW. Good afternoon. I'm Jonathan Dent.
7: Two people died in separate crashes on westbound U.S. 10 in Bay County Wednesday morning, both involving vehicles rear-ending slower traffic. A 5-year-old boy was pronounced dead at the scene of the first crash, reported around 7:30 a.m. near Garfield Road in Williams Township, after the vehicle he was riding in struck a slow-moving diesel tanker semi. His mother, a 26-year-old Saginaw County woman, was taken to a Midland hospital with life-threatening injuries. A second fatal crash occurred around 10:25 a.m. near 7 Mile Road in Monitor Township while westbound U.S. 10 was closed for the first crash investigation. A 34-year-old St. Charles man rear-ended a box truck, which then struck a pickup and was pronounced dead at the scene. The other drivers in the second crash suffered minor injuries. Neither victim has been identified. A 47-year-old woman suffered non-life-threatening injuries after she was shot inside her apartment at a Saginaw high-rise after confronting her neighbor about a disturbance on the night of May 31st. Police arriving at Rosine Towers on South Harrison Street heard gunfire and later found 36 spent shell casings in the hallway and the shooter's apartment. 33-year-old Robert Seimbor was arrested at the scene and made admissions to investigators. He faces 13 charges, including 3 counts of assault with intent to murder, 6 counts felony firearm, and additional counts related to discharging a weapon in a building. Bond was set at $435,000 at a Wednesday arraignment. 2026 Michigan House candidate Mark Petrowski of District 97 has signed a pledge supporting congressional term limits. WSGW's Christiana Malacara reports.
10: Pledge organized by the U.S. Term Limits commits state lawmakers to support the Article 5 convention for sole purpose of posting term limits for members of Congress. The organization is seeking support from state legislators nationwide as part as an effort to have 34 states call for the conviction. According to the U.S. Term Limits, a constitutional amendment is required to impose the term limit on a member of the U.S. House and Senate. Any proposed amendment would still need ratification by 38 states before taking effect. This is Christiana Malacara, News Radio 100.5 and 790.
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0: Wait till you hear Ed Markey dodge and duck and weave when it comes to Graham Plattner. You're having a very tough time. Why have the Democrats in this Marquette Law School generic ballot lost a ton of support.

0: just the last month. I'll give you a hint. People are waking up to who they're running. Straight ahead.
1: I'm Lauren Simonetti, and this is the Fox Business Report.
2: Quantinuum's trading debut is mighty stellar. Its stock opening at $68 per share, 13% above its IPO price. The quantum computing startup is backed by Honeywell. Interest in quantum computing technology has grown rapidly over the past year. It promises to massively speed up computer tasks using physics. We're learning more about Comcast's plans for its British theme park business. It's planning an $8 billion plus investment in Universal's first European resort that will be operated in the UK. Berkshire Hathaway having a major impact on Macy's. The Wall Street Journal says its stock soared about 18% since mid-May, when the conglomerate holding company disclosed its stake in the department store giant. Berkshire owns about 1% of Macy's. And that's your Fox Business Report. I'm Laura Cantor, invested in you.
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0: All right, 25 till the top of the hour. 800-941-SEAN, our number, if you want to be a part of the program. $6,000 an ounce of gold. It did hit record highs all throughout 2026. Look, with any investment, things go up, things go down. I just got into it as somebody just got a hold of me when I was first able to start saving money in my 20s and said, just diversify your portfolio. You know, he puts a small percentage of his savings into precious metals. I've done so ever since, and I'm glad I have. And we saw in the last year, gold and silver prices just go crazy. And you have rising gas prices, economic uncertainty in some ways. 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All right, so as we're going to break, I'm telling you about the Marquette poll. Marquette Law School, they have a poll out. And it's a congressional generic ballot survey. It shows Republicans now have closed the gap with Democrats. Not a surprise. I stand by where I am at this moment. I don't think the issues that ultimately will define the outcome of this midterm election year have even happened yet. I mean, let's see what happens with Iran. Let's see what happens with gas prices. Let's see if, we have good news on the economy, which I'll get to in a second, that nobody's paying attention to. And then there's one other factor here. Well, there's actually three other factors. Yeah, the Supreme Court decision on racial gerrymandering, that is going to shake up congressional districts dramatically. Then you have the power grab of Democrats in Virginia, Abigail Spanberger, led by her. She said she wouldn't do it, but she did. And that was they tried to make it that they had 10 seats that were predominantly Democrat, one seat for Republicans. Currently, it's configured based on the voting in Virginia, and they wanted to break. Anyway, that's been overthrown, too. That's a factor. They were counting on this stuff. Now, how is it, with 5 months now to go before the midterm elections, you have a new Marquette Law School national survey finding the congressional vote has tightened substantially from April, when 48% of registered voters backed Democratic candidates and 44% supported Republicans. Now, the April survey also showed a large Democratic advantage among likely voters, 53-43. However, the political landscape is changing. It has shifted. Now, among registered voters, where Democrats had a 10-point lead, 46% say they would vote for Democrats, 45% for Republicans, 7% saying they would vote for neither. Now, what has happened? I'll tell you the main thing that I think, the main factor I think that's happened here, and what is happening before your very eyes, we're watching it unfold in real time, is Democrats have been taken over, and as the public learns more about the likes of Graham Plattner and James Tallarico, the more they see Mamdani in action. If you have a beehive and you're a landlord, we're going to take your apartment building, and the city will take it over and own it. He doesn't mention anything about paying for it. That's a separate issue. Kathy Hochul, you know, all these bizarre gender changes. I couldn't even keep up with it if I wanted to. You know, Tallarico, 6 different genders. God is non-binary. Welcome Matt at the border. And every other. And God is not a Christian. Well, God so loved the world that he sent his only begotten son. So whoever believeth in him believes in everlasting life. 6 genders. Forget about that Lord's Prayer thing that you grew up reciting in school and maybe pray with every day. I hope you do. I think it's the most powerful prayer there is. The Our Father prayer, the Lord's Prayer. And it starts, Our Father who art in heaven. All right, pretty simple stuff. But I guess it's our non-binary, 6 genders who art in heaven. I mean, this is nuts. And the more people, every Democrat now is twisting into pretzels. The more we learn about these lunatics, the more people have are becoming aware, okay, this is not normal. This is bizarre. These are strange times we're living in. And I'm not going to stop because now, you know, if you notice Chuck Schumer 5 times yesterday, Linda, we have this cut, 5 separate freaking times was asked about Graham Plattner.
14: On Graham Plattner, are you satisfied with the explanations he's given for the controversies his campaign has faced right now? Are you concerned about what he heard?
15: I met with Graham Plattner today. We're going to beat Susan Collins, take back the Senate.
14: Are you?
16: So you're saying that Dan Mills is your preferred candidate, and then rattling that she should get back in? You're standing behind Graham Plattner, to be clear here?
15: We're going to beat Susan Collins and take back the Senate. Yes.
17: Does Democrats taking time for Graham Plattner, does that hurt the credibility in attacking Ken Paxton?
15: We're going to take that. We're going to beat Susan Collins and take back the Senate. Any other subject you got? Any other subject? Yes. Yes. You're right there.
18: Do you believe that Janet Mills should unsuspend her campaign?
15: We're going to beat Susan Collins and take back the Senate. Last one.
14: You have not said if you're still endorsing Graham Plattner. Are you still supporting Graham Plattner?
15: As I said, I endorsed Graham Plattner. We're going to beat Susan Collins and take back the Senate.
0: We're going to beat Susan Collins and take back the Senate. No, I don't think so. Nate Silver even pointed out, although he's not my favorite pollster, to be blunt, but he pointed out that, if their internal polling has them up by 4, usually internal polling favors the person that's polling by about 4 points consistently. And I think this campaign's going down. What they're really hoping will happen is Graham Plattner's going to win next, I think it's next Tuesday. He's going to win the Democratic primary. And then he will have till the 26th, I believe, to get out in an obscure Maine law that would allow the party to replace the candidate that won the primary with their candidate of choice. In other words, an old Biden-Harris switcheroo-y where the voters be damned and they will have a chosen candidate that they will put in instead. Now, here's the problem. They have a big problem here. And it's not just Plattner. It's the entire Democratic Party is radicalized. The problem specifically with Plattner is that, you know, why wasn't the Nazi tattoo enough? What about what we learned this week that on a Reddit post that this guy talked about how much he loved Nazi Germany helmets, Nazi gear? How is it he had the Nazi tattoo for nearly 20 years, nearly 2 decades, and only decided to get rid of it? I didn't know what it was. I had no idea. I didn't know. You know what a Nazi helmet looks like, and you think they're really cool. That's what he's, you know, something to the effect that he said. Put aside the Wall Street Journal, New York Times. This is all coming from Democrats, by the way. This is not a Republican hit job, in spite of what the media would want you to believe. It's just simply not. But Plattner and his wife described messages, you know, that he was apparently very, very descriptive. Let's put it that way. Okay, put that aside for a second. Is that as bad as, you know, wishing a brave soldier who did, what, 4 or 5 tours of duty dead? I mean, pretty sick stuff. Blaming sexual assault victims, suggesting that women take responsibility, avoid getting effed up on alcohol, and act like an adult. Downplaying military sexual assault reporting challenges. He's a self-avowed communist. He's referred to cops as bastards. You know, never mind the other slurs about, you know, on gay and lesbian issues and everything in between. Anyway, he inked this Nazi tattoo in 2007. I mean, it's not like it's an old issue, but he only got rid of it for political expediency. Here's where it gets very, very entertaining. And we'll actually do this later in the program. We have Chris Hahn of the Chris Hahn Show and Doug Schoen, Democratic pollster, both Democrats. And I'm going to bet Chris Hahn is going to duck and dodge and weave. And Chris Hahn of the Chris Hahn Show is not going to want to answer. He used to work for Chuck Schumer, and I think Chuck is a moral coward. And you ask yourself, why Chuck Schumer 5 times, we're going to defeat Susan Collins and we're going to take back control of the Senate? Because you cannot, if this was any Republican with a Nazi tattoo, this is the party, their closing message in 24 and their message about ICE and law enforcement. What is the mantra? You know, Nazi, fascist, racist, Gestapo, wash, rinse, repeat. Now they've got a real candidate with a real Nazi tattoo. Only got rid of it because he decided to run for the Senate, and they won't condemn him. Now, I mentioned Ed Markey, Senator, Massachusetts. He's finding himself in the same position as every other Democrat. Looks like he's going to be their nominee, and they care more about his socialism, his radicalism, that they're going to forego. They're just going to ignore all of these controversies surrounding this lunatic. You want to know why the generic ballot is shifting? This is part of the reason. People are smart. Americans are smart. They're getting hip to the fact. And if you listen to this program or programs like it, or watch Hannity, the TV show, watch our podcast, you're ahead of the curve. Understand that. And they're just catching up because people are busy. I'm not blaming people. I wish everybody would listen to the show. So this is Ed Markey being asked about Graham Plattner. Listen to this.
19: I also want to ask you about embattled Maine Senate candidate Graham Plattner. Two sources tell MS Now he is in D.C. today to meet with Senate Democrats. It comes amid this new controversy, the reports that he sent sexually explicit messages to multiple women while he was married, and he's still married. Are you planning to meet with him today, and do you support his campaign at this point?
20: Yeah, I don't have any plans today, but I do know that he is campaigning on health care costs, on food costs, on gasoline costs, on the impact that Trump economic policies are having upon the lives of people who live in Maine. And that is the issue which American voters, Maine voters, are going to want to have the focus on for the rest of this year. And he is putting those issues front and center for the voters to see every single day.
0: Now, if you listen to Democrats, let me tell you, and why are the Democrats dumping all this information on Plattner? And that is my hypothesis. That's my theory. Can I prove it? Yeah, not 100%. Does it make complete sense? Yes, it does. They did the same thing with Mr. Fang Swalwell. He was getting too close to getting the nomination. They all knew for a long time he had these issues. And so they decided he'd be a liability, and they went in for the political, you know, takeout shot, and, you know, meaning get him off the ballot. And they're doing the same thing with Plattner. And Maine has a provision that if he voluntarily gets off the ballot within 2 weeks after the primary election, if, assuming he wins, they can then, the Democratic Party of Maine, replace him with the candidate of their choice. Janet Mills now reminding people, I'm still on the ballot, by the way, even though I bailed out of the race. So it is what it is. Then they got a James Tallarico problem, who refers to his female neighbors as neighbors with uteruses. Okay, very bizarre. This is the guy that says modern science recognizes that there are more than two biological sexes. There are six. I think I'm going to have to offer a prize to the caller around this great country. We've been putting out the call for days. If you know what the other four are, please call the program. I don't know what they are, and I'm not being cute. I have no earthly idea what the other four sexes are. You know, or God is non-binary. I mean, he's sticking to that. If you're a Christian, I'm a Christian. I believe in the Bible. I'm a Bible-believing Christian. I try to be a good Christian. Nobody's perfect. All have sinned and fallen short. So I'm not preaching. I'm not proselytizing. However, but the Lord's Prayer is, it does start with our Father. Not our father, not our mother, not a he or she or non-binary. Didn't start that way. This is a guy that supports, has no problem with men and women's sports, said, you know, all of this. God is non-binary. He wants a welcome mat at the border. A neighbor that's a female is viewed as a neighbor with a uterus. I mean, just one bizarre position after another. And now he's trying to back off all these. No, I didn't really mean it. It's being taken out of context. We've been playing them for you over and over again. I won't do it now. He wants to run a vegan campaign. There's going to be a vegan campaign in Texas. In Texas, a border state. Yeah, we're going to put out the welcome mat on the border. People of Texas don't want this. And a vegan state. How many ranchers in every Texan I know loves meat? I love meat. So anyway, it's not exaggerated. It's real. So here's the party. Mamdani, Plattner, Tallarico, the squad, AOC and company, Grandpa Bernie, Pocahontas, Chucky Schumer, and Hakeem Jeffries, leaders in name only, are scared to death. They don't want to alienate that crazy base. You know, America doesn't stand for 250 years as the beacon of hope, the light of the world, without the brave men and women that put their lives on the line to defend it. We have a debt of gratitude for all of them. 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
8: 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Oz says it's hundreds of billions. 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
1: Quantinuum's trading debut is stellar. The quantum computing startup stock opening at $68 per share, 13% above its IPO price. SpaceX's IPO continues to be the talk of the town. JP Morgan is throwing an event Thursday night to promote it to its high net worth clients and everyday investors. JP Morgan CEO Jamie Dimon slated to speak at the event. Wall Street ending Thursday with a mixed session, as financial and healthcare stocks led the way. Goldman Sachs and Blackstone stock both climbing Thursday. Shares of United Health and Humana also jumping. Cooling oil prices also fueling the Dow surge. The Dow skyrocketing 875 points. S&P gaining 31. NASDAQ losing 23. And that's your Fox Business Report. I'm Laura Cantor, invested in you.
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0: Davis, anchor Prime streaming weeknights on ABC News Live. President Trump announced a $700 million plan intended to boost the nation's coal industry.
1: We will protect 14 coal plants and 42 coal mines. It's a tremendous number. And build two new coal plants and one massive new export terminal because we're exporting coal.
0: The two plants set to be built in Alaska and West Virginia would be the nation's first since 2013. The president says he will nominate acting Attorney General Todd Blanche to the permanent position. And today in Ohio, Blanche told reporters,
2: "Obviously, I'm honored and humbled that the president indicated he was going to nominate me today. I was with him last night at the dinner when he said that."
0: It's not clear if Blanche has the support in the Senate. The House Oversight Committee released the transcript of its interview with former Attorney General Pam Bondi, who blamed Blanche for the controversial handling of the release of the Justice Department's files related to Jeffrey Epstein. Votes are still being counted in California's primary, and President Trump suggests Democrats are trying to steal the vote. ABC's Alex Stone has more from Los Angeles.
3: He says a U.S. attorney will investigate. The president saying,
1: "They found a lot of mail-in ballots last night, shockingly."
3: But California did not just find a lot of mail-in ballots. They are ballots that are legally arriving that were mailed in. It was known for a while Republicans voted in greater numbers earlier, and the earlier results would favor Republicans. Democrats voted later, and so it's expected as more ballots arrive via the mail, the Democrats will likely see gains in the coming days.
0: A Colorado appeals court reversed homicide convictions against two paramedics who injected Elijah McClain with ketamine while he was pinned down by Aurora police in 2019. The court ordered new trials, citing faulty jury instructions. The NBA banned two people from its arenas for life after one ran onto the court of Game 1 of the NBA Finals last night in San Antonio and attempted to take a selfie. You're listening to ABC News.
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7: It's 5:03 at WSGW. Good afternoon. I'm Jonathan Dent. Westbound US 10 in Bay County was shut down for several hours yesterday after a morning crash killed a 5-year-old boy and triggered a second fatal crash during the closure. The first collision happened around 7:30 a.m. in Williams Township near Garfield Road when a 2018 Nissan Rogue rear-ended a diesel tanker semi that had slowed for traffic. The boy, a passenger in the Nissan, was pronounced dead at the scene. His mother, a 26-year-old Saginaw County woman, was airlifted to a Midland hospital with life-threatening injuries. While crews offloaded the tanker's fuel so it could be moved, a 34-year-old St. Charles man driving a Ford Focus failed to slow for the backed-up traffic near 7 Mile Road in Monitor Township around 10:25 in the morning and struck a box truck, which then hit a pickup. The St. Charles man was also pronounced dead at the scene. Other drivers involved in that second crash were not seriously hurt. Burn permits across northern Michigan are suspended until sufficient rainfall brings fire danger levels down, according to the Michigan DNR. Fire danger is currently rated extreme across most of the Upper Peninsula and very high across the northern Lower Peninsula. Low humidity, temperatures in the 80s, and gusty winds are creating conditions where a fire can spread rapidly. Downed wood from the March 2025 ice storms added additional risks in the northern Lower Peninsula after drying out over the past year. Residents are urged to avoid outdoor burning, keep campfires contained and fully extinguished, and use caution with power equipment and off-road vehicles that can throw sparks. Anyone whose fire gets out of control should call 911 immediately. More information is available at michigan.gov/firemanagement. Say cheese. 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
7: 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He says it's tradition for people traveling to stop in Pinconning to pick up cheese. 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

0: right, we continue with former Schumer aide Chris Hahn of the Chris Hahn Podcast. And Doug Schoen is with us, Democratic pollster. All right, let me go to Doug because Doug will straighten you out. Doug, did I take out of context James Tallarico's words?
1: No, of course you didn't. It's pretty simple, Sean. This is not rocket science.
0: Well, maybe Chris can inform us then, Doug. Tell us what the other four genders are. I'm very interested. What are the other four genders?

0: I'm Stuart Varney, and this is the Fox Business Report.
1: A mixed session on Wall Street Thursday. The Dow skyrocketing 875 points, S&P gaining 31, NASDAQ losing 23. The Dow capturing its 15th record close in 2026. Investors pivoting from tech stocks to banking and healthcare stocks Thursday, the move triggered by chip designer Broadcom's sell-off. Other big tech losers Thursday include Ciena, Arm Holdings, and Micron Technology. Blackstone stock jumping Thursday. It's still down 20% this year. Investors withdrawing more money from Blackstone's BCRED. The Wall Street Journal reports investors asked to take out 10% of their shares. The world's biggest private credit fund is now limiting withdrawals to 5%. Other Wall Street winners Thursday, Humana, United Health, and Robinhood. And that's your Fox Business Report. I'm Laura Cantor, invested in you.
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0: Hey, when you hear news about Israel, it is easy to think of headlines, politics, oh, just another conflict far away. No, this is very real. They're in a fight for their survival. Now, anti-Semitic attacks in the Holy Land across the globe. It is sad. Its rise is frightening. You have elderly Holocaust survivors. 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

0: ABC News. I'm Brian Clark. President Trump said this morning on social media that the four Republicans who voted for a resolution that would limit his war powers in Iran were unpatriotic. Later today, he was asked at the Oval Office if the U.S. would resume military operations if American troops were killed.
1: It would be a good reason. I'd be honest with you. If they killed U.S. troops, I think I would do that very quickly.
0: So far, there's still no deal to end the war and reopen the Strait of Hormuz. The president was speaking after he announced a $700 million initiative to boost the coal industry.
1: It was set aside for the Green New Scam, but the Green New Scam is history.
0: The plan includes construction of two new coal plants in West Virginia and Alaska. They would be the nation's first since 2013. Secretary of Agriculture Brooke Rollins says the government's responding to the New World screwworm detected on a cow on a ranch in South Texas.
2: The food supply is not compromised at all. This is not a disease. It is not a virus. It is simply an insect that lands in a wound and lays eggs that like to eat the flesh around the wound.
0: Food industry experts are concerned this could push prices higher. The Treasury Department has imposed sanctions on a new group of Cuban officials, including the country's president, as the administration continues to pressure the communist regime. Former National Security Advisor John Bolton set to plead guilty to illegally retaining national security information. ABC's Chief Justice Correspondent Pierre Thomas has more.
3: The source that I spoke to said that this involves Bolton allegedly storing classified information, or excuse me, national security information in diaries, not that he took actual documents from government offices and retained them.
0: Colorado Appeals Court reversed homicide convictions against two paramedics who injected Elijah McClain with ketamine in 2019. You're listening to ABC News.
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7: It's 6:03 at WSGW. Good evening, I'm Jonathan Dent. Michigan State Police are asking the public for help after a 21-year-old Saginaw woman arrived at McLaren Bay Region Hospital in Bay City with two gunshot wounds around 3:30 a.m. yesterday. The woman, who had been shot in the buttocks and foot, was dropped off at the emergency room by a man in a light blue sedan with a broken rear window. Both the woman and the man who drove her to the hospital declined to cooperate with investigators. Anyone with information is encouraged to call 989-495-5555. With five national titles now to their name, the Saginaw Valley State University dance team returned from Orlando in April with two more championships. At the College Classic National Competition, which drew more than 200 teams, SVSU claimed first place in Division II POM for the third straight year and reclaimed the Division II team performance title after finishing second last year. The team performance score ranked seventh overall across all divisions and all categories at the competition. The team also placed fourth in the Spirit Showdown Rally Dance category. The season was notable for another reason. The team entered it without a coach. Katerina Albertson stepped in while and was later recognized with the Student Club Awards Club Sport Coach of the Year honor. The club sport squad performs at home football and basketball games throughout the year and carries a team grade point average of 3.24. Just as schools go on summer break in Michigan, the Benadryl challenge is reemerging on social media, Michigan News Network's Kyle Kimball reports.
8: And it has nothing to do with allergies. In fact, it involves taking dangerous amounts of over-the-counter allergy medication to induce hallucinations, according to drugfree.com. The challenge urges viewers to, quote, take as many as 12 tablets at a time. In one instance, a 13-year-old boy from Columbus, Ohio, died in 2023 after attempting the challenge. Experts encourage parents to be cautious about what their kids find interesting on social media and not to dismiss their interests as a waste of time. The less they feel criticized for their social media use, the more open kids will be about your input on behavior that could be damaging to their well-being.
9: Kyle Kimball, the Michigan News Network.
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1: 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My interview, the full interview with Dinesh D'Souza, is up and running now over on YouTube. It is 40 minutes long. It's a good long interview. We get into the division on the right, Tucker, Megan, Candace, people like Dinesh and me. I mean, many times we look like we're on different sides, which is weird because you're handing a win to the left that has no agenda, has nothing to offer the American people, but at least they look like they're all for one and one for all. So we talk about all that and then some. We get in-depth with it. I think you're really going to like this. It's already flying out off the shelves. A lot of people are enjoying it. 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When it comes to what's going on with Cuba, it's interesting to me because the president says Venezuela is a problem. Then suddenly Maduro and his wife are gone, indicted. And then you see Iran is a problem. We take out the nuclear sites. And then this military operation that started on February 28th, and now we're getting to a place where we're negotiating in the hopes of getting a non-nuclear Iran for the foreseeable future, if not forever. And then, now you've got a charge against Raul Castro, allegedly, oh, well, not even alleged, I think he's bragged about shooting down these small planes that were just offering aid to those trying to leave Cuba, and they did so in international waters, which is against international law. The United States, now the DOJ now, has charged him, indicted him. Will you go and get him? What's the next step? So where are we with Cuba policies? Is this the next one that we'll see some sort of military action or some sort of an operation to go and get Raul Castro? And if you get Castro, what does that really mean? Today, Marco Rubio, the Secretary of State, was asked about Cuba.
2: How do you intend to get Raul Castro to the United States?
1: How do you intend to get Raul Castro to the United States is the very British question.
2: Well, that was a grand jury in South Florida returned an indictment of Raul Castro. Nothing to do with us. The grand jury, the evidence is clear. He admits to it. Raul Castro openly admits and brags about he shot down civilian, gave the order to shoot down civilian airplanes.
3: And how would you get him here?
2: Well, I'm not going to talk about how we're going to get him here. If we were trying to get him here, why would I say to the media what our plans are about that? I know you have to ask, but why would I answer that? The bottom line, there's a lot. He's, at that point, he becomes a fugitive of American justice. And, well, you know, if there's an announcement, I'm probably going to tell you afterwards, not before.
1: I mean, so Sam, what happened here? They said, Mr. Secretary, we want to take some questions. Yeah, let's get right by that plane.
4: Right.
1: Is that
4: right.
1: What we're doing? Is that the SOP now?
4: I don't know. I don't know why they keep doing this. You know, he was just in a private car. I mean, come on.
1: We actually see a car behind him with the doors open, and I'm like, is that where he just came from? So you could have done it over there, and it could have been easier to understand. Now, again, I mean, he's right. You're not going to tell the media, well, our plan is to go at 2 o'clock in the morning this Thursday, and we're going to go and get Raul Castro and maybe pick up a couple of other bad guys while we're there. But you're right. You're not going to answer it. He doesn't have to ask, how are you going to get him? You can ask, are you planning to try to somehow get him here? Much more on Iran and more when we come back. Stay here.
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6: Coming up on 6:30 on WSGW. Good evening. My name is Terry Henney, and this is the WSGW Farm Final for Thursday, the 4th of June, 2026. In Chicago today, plenty of negatives on the Chicago Board of Trade. Soybeans leading the way, double digit to the negative. Everything else following suit. Over on the Mercantile Exchange, quite a difference. Beef complex soaring as we went through the day today. The pork complex trending to the negative. All of that coming up as far as the final prices go. But before we get to all of that, we want to remind you that the weather forecast is looking pretty good for tomorrow as well as the weekend. Maybe there is going to be some rain. We'll highlight when that's going to happen in just a moment. But let's get back to Brownfield for those final quotes. Program brought to you this evening by the folks from Star of the West and by DTN.
7: For direct cash cattle trade and cash hogs finished the day higher. Hello, I'm Megan Grebner with this Brownfield market update. There was another round of direct cash cattle trade that took place on Thursday. This follows light business that took place on Wednesday. Live deals have been marked at $256 this week. That's a dollar lower than the prior week's weighted averages. On Wednesday, there was a light dress trade in the north at $405, which was steady with the previous week's weighted average basis. Look for some additional trade to take place before the end of the day Friday. Cash hogs finished the day higher with a pretty light negotiated run. Barrows and gilts at the National Daily Direct were up $1.30 with a base range of $90 to $97 and a weighted average of $95.66. The Iowa Minnesota was $1.15 higher with a weighted average of $96.11. The Western Corn Belt finished the day $1.46 higher with a weighted average of $96.03. Prices at the Eastern Corn Belt were not reported due to confidentiality. I'm Megan Grebner for Brownfield.
8: The name of the game in farming.
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6: Afternoon, Cass City Rapson as well as Frankenmuth. We saw the wheat finish down a nickel, 562 for the white wheats, the red wheat at 487. The new crop white wheat was at 572 with the new crop red at 487. Corn down 8, 402 on the nearby, 412 on the new. Soybeans down 24 at 1060. New crop down 25 at 1067. We're looking for a low tonight, unseasonably mild for this time of the year, 66. We should be at 55. Partly cloudy skies tonight and partly cloudy skies to start the day tomorrow. A little bit cooler tomorrow, 82 for a high, because we won't have as much sun. Clouds will be moving in as we go into the afternoon, and there will be a chance of some shower activity in the afternoon, but picking up in coverage and intensity on Friday night and early Saturday morning. Saturday morning looks like we still could have some shower activity around, but it'll be tapering off as we move through the midday and into the afternoon. 83 for a high on Saturday, 59 for a low on Saturday night. And then on Sunday, with mostly sunny skies, 82 for a high. Clear skies Sunday night, 59. That's it for our closing prices this evening. Join us tomorrow, early morning edition at 5:30. 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
1: Strong arm control, the communist hammer for a long time. And the people there have been suffering. I mean, when you think about it, it's kind of cool that their cars are all from the 1950s, but then it's uncool to know that they're from the 1950s because they can't get automobiles there. And they've been fixing these cars from the 50s for a long time. If you look up some video of cars in Cuba, it's like you're in a time machine. It's very interesting. And the people there obviously become very good at fixing them. But when it comes to technology, only those who are in the government get to have any technology. When it comes to anything new, when it comes to, you know, new transportation or new fill in the blank, it's only for the government. Remember, they eat the prime rib while the people eat bugs. So is it time to do something about Cuba? It's very interesting that we're interested in the Middle East, and we have been for a long time.

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3: ABC News. I'm Dave Packer. President Trump now accusing four GOP congressmen of grandstanding, calling their actions unpatriotic after they helped pass a war powers resolution on Iran,
4: requiring the president to withdraw U.S. forces in Iran unless Congress approves military action. Well, the measure is an uphill battle. It's a sign of the growing fractures within the president's own party over his handling of the war.
3: ABC's Rachel Scott. This is Hezbollah rejects a ceasefire between Israel and Lebanon.
5: Hezbollah's statement is pretty long, and it appears to reject the idea of this deal between the Lebanese government and the Israeli government. Their basic point is summarized in one line, and it refers to the fact that there are tens of thousands of Israeli troops occupying southern Lebanon, north of Israel's border. Hezbollah saying, as long as the occupation exists, the resistance will continue.
3: ABC's Tom Sophie Burridge. President Trump says his administration is using hundreds of millions of dollars to upgrade coal-burning power plants. Trump says he's repurposing funding Congress set aside for renewable energy projects.
6: It was set aside for the Green New Scam, but the Green New Scam is history.
3: President Trump nominating Acting Attorney General Todd Blanche to have the job permanently.
7: We've already seen some pushback from career prosecutors who've since left the Department of Justice. In a statement today, they opposed the nomination. They said Blanche has basically never stopped being Donald Trump's personal lawyer, and that confirming him would be a, quote, rejection of the rule of law.
3: ABC's Peter Haralambos. Sources telling ABC News that President Trump's former National Security Advisor John Bolton is expected to plead guilty to mishandling classified documents in a deal that would allow him to avoid prison time. Pope Leo receiving a hand-delivered check from the Illinois State Treasurer, the check for $8.65 from an old PayPal account. Pope Leo had tried to update his account with details of his U.S. bank after his election, but was hung up on when he told them who he was. You're listening to ABC News.
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2: Here's your WSGW weatherology forecast. Partly cloudy skies tonight with a low temperature of 63 and breezy southwest winds. Friday, we'll see a chance of showers and thunderstorms with a high temperature of 87 and southwest winds at 10 to 20 miles an hour. Saturday, scattered showers and thunderstorms with a high temperature of 85 and winds out of the west at 10 to 20. Sunday, sunshine with a high temperature of 81 degrees. Monday, sunshine with a high temperature of 86. Tuesday, chance of thunderstorms with a high temperature around 88 degrees. I'm meteorologist Ray Miller, and that's your WSGW weatherology forecast. Right now, it's 87.
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3: Great to have you. Wonderful radio stations across the land, along with Sam and Polo. It is the Joe Pags Show. Thanks a lot for being here. So it looks like some charges are finally

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0: Hi, great to have you. Thanks. I appreciate you being here. Everything the left does turns to... Polo came up with a very mature word, duty. Right, Polo, thanks. Appreciate
8: yes.
0: that.
8: Yes. Thanks.
0: And I wasn't even, I was not even following what he was talking about, but that's what we were talking about during the break. It's true, though. The left will purposely line their own, listen, there are some bad people on the right, too, but nothing near like on the left. The left will take all of your freedom, all of your liberty, all of your ability to freely speak however you'd like and reach for your goals just so they line their own pockets. It's just a disgusting act. And you're seeing this unfold across the nation. If you think Minneapolis is bad, looking into fraud in Ohio right now, looking into fraud in California right now, it's going to be really, really bad. But everything they touch turns that way. In fact, in Seattle, they almost pushed Starbucks out, and it sounds like Starbucks still might go, which is actually kind of crazy. This is from Fox News Digital. Seattle can't survive this. Critics hammer socialist mayor after Starbucks reversal. Critics warn Katie Wilson, leftist her leftist policy, there should be an apostrophe F on that, will drive businesses out of Seattle. This is written by Amanda Macias, who needs to learn the proper uses of apostrophes when it comes to being possessive. Seattle's Democratic Mayor Katie Wilson's sudden about-face. It's funny, in the first sentence there are two apostrophes. It's like she heard me. It's like she fixed it, which is interesting. Her sudden about-face in Starbucks is fueling fresh fears of progressive politics and anti-business rhetoric are driving jobs, investment, and major employers out of deep blue cities. Wilson, who previously urged residents to boycott the Seattle-based coffee giant, admitted in an interview published Sunday that her comments caused more harm than good as criticism mounts over the city's business climate and the company's growing investment outside Washington State. The socialist mayor's reversal comes as the corporation pours $100 million into a major Tennessee expansion and plans thousands of new jobs there, reigniting concerns that companies are increasingly choosing lower-tax, business-friendly southern

0: U.S. states for future growth. Critics quickly seized on the controversy as evidence Seattle's leftist politics are becoming increasingly hostile to business. Quote, if Starbucks doesn't leave Seattle, they're stupid, Tim Young, a media fellow at the Heritage Foundation, wrote on X. Young blasted Wilson to Fox News Digital, arguing to the socialist mayor lacks the real-world experience needed to understand the economic consequences of anti-business policies and rhetoric. Quote, Mayor Wilson is what happens when a spoiled child whose parents have been there to correct her for all their financial issues for years is put into a place of authority, Young said. She has no concept of consequences for her actions, especially when dealing with other people's money. Seattle nor any other jurisdiction in the world can survive someone with literally no relevant life or business experience to run it, he added. Yet somehow she got elected. Figure that one out. Somehow she got elected. Somehow moron Bandani in New York got elected. Somehow Kamala Harris got over 70 million votes. I mean, there's a brain problem in this country. There's a heart and soul and culture problem in this country. I mean, this is not unlike AOC pushing 25,000 high-paying Amazon jobs out of New York City. I mean, think about that. In Queens, you could have had that many, 25,000 new Amazon jobs. They ended up going elsewhere. And can you blame the guy running Starbucks for looking at employing people where he can actually afford to employ them? This person should not be the mayor, but somehow Seattle elected her. No experience, and I think the allegation here is that she lived with her parents until she was well into her 30s and never had a job. So what are you looking at? I mean, hold your nose and get somebody in there that will help you and your ability to reach the American dream and help your family prosper. Do you feel better, Seattle? Hey, Seattle, talking to you. Do you feel better by pulling the lever for this nut job who's pushing your own job? If you work for Starbucks and you voted for the Seattle mayor, you're literally pushing your job out of town. Great job. Congratulations. You're an idiot. 833-JOE-PAGS, 833-563-7247. 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Check out my upload. It's a 40-minute interview with Dinesh D'Souza. You're going to love. Keep it here for Mike Davis.
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0: When there's legal stuff to talk about, I always go to this guy. It's Mike Davis. He, of course, the founder of the Article 3 Project. Go to article3project.org. Mike, how are you? Good to see you.
19: I'm doing well, Joe, and thanks for having me back on.
0: I got to tell you something. You introduced me to Todd Blanche. We had a great conversation at CPAC. I just thought he was a really great guy. We had no idea at that moment that he was about to become the acting attorney general. It happened like 2 days later. And I got to tell you, man, he hit the ground running. This guy is now playing around. The stuff that he's done so far, he's even brought up, we're looking into fraud from the 2020 election. We're putting out an arrest warrant for Raul Castro, who's 94 years old, but he's still the strong man in Cuba. Just give me a grade on Todd Blanche so far. I think the guy's been phenomenal.
19: A plus. Todd Blanche is the real deal. He was President Trump's personal attorney for many years, through many trials in many different venues and jurisdictions when the Biden and Obama Democrats waged their unprecedented Republic ending lawfare against President Trump, his top aides, his allies. Todd Blanche is a former federal prosecutor up in New York. He is a very experienced lawyer. He has a great deal of

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9: I always appreciate Mike coming on. 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We'll take you right to it. You're going to enjoy this. It's over 40 minutes long, and it's all good stuff. Another big hour coming your way. Don't miss next hour, Will Tebow, going to talk about all these military operations that we're dealing with right now. Keep it here.
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15: From ABC News, I'm Dave Packer. A health alert in Texas. The state health department urging doctors to be on the lookout for potential new world screwworm cases in humans, especially if they've been in contact with cattle infected with the pest. This while noting there has been no human-to-human spread yet. The Agriculture Secretary confirming that the new world screwworm has been detected in Texas. Secretary Brooke Rollins says beef is still safe to eat.
16: The food supply is not compromised at all. This is not a disease. It is not a virus. It is simply an insect that lands in a wound and lays eggs that like to eat the flesh around the wound.
15: Concerned that this will drive the price of beef higher. After a handful of prior attempts, the House passed a war powers resolution that would urge President Trump to call off U.S. military action in Iran unless Congress approves it. Reaction from the president?
17: He called it a meaningless vote. He accused the Republicans, four of them that joined those Democrats, to vote for this resolution. He called them grandstanders, and he has said that this is going to complicate his efforts to reach a final agreement with Iran. He said that they know where things stand, and he is at this point in the final negotiations with Iran. Now, that's not exactly what he said yesterday when he indicated that there could be a deal in the coming days, but also it may not work out.
15: ABC's Karen Travers at the White House. As President Trump prepares to nominate his former defense attorney for the next U.S. Attorney General, Democrats and some Republicans say Acting Attorney General Todd Blanche has a tough confirmation ahead. More from ABC's Mary Bruce.
18: In addition to facing tough questions about January 6th, Todd Blanche will also have to answer for the Justice Department's handling of the Epstein files. Former Attorney General Pam Bondi on the Hill last week told lawmakers that Blanche was the one in charge of the process and the entire release of the Epstein files.
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